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8: Swung on, hit slowly to third base, scooped up by Rivas, fires to first to get the out. George Kirby has done it. Seven scoreless innings against the Minnesota Twins. Kirby, excellent today. A standing ovation from the fans behind the first base dugout. A great day for George Kirby.
9: A great day indeed for George Kirby, and that is two out of his last three outings. He has put up zeros all the way across. It was something that he said that he wanted to do in Miami. He pitched pretty well. We asked, what do you want to see next? And he's like, zeros. He hadn't had an outing where he put up all zeros, and now he's done it twice out of three games since then. And today, to see how he did it again against a Minnesota team that has been hot of late, and they came in having won 7 of 9, I believe, and 5 of those 7 games they had all come back in. So they were a dangerous team. Even if they were down early, they had been coming back in games. So you had to be on the alert for that a little bit. And what do you know, they did that today against part of the Mariners bullpen, and we will get to that in just a bit. But I do want to take a closer look at what George Kirby did in 7 scoreless innings, allowing just the 5 hits, 3 strikeouts, and 1 walk. And he looked a little bit different out there, and you were seeing it in the results that he was putting up, in that he was, for the majority of the season, has been like an extreme ground ball pitcher. And today you saw something very different from him. Instead, you saw, particularly early, you saw almost everything in the air, a lot of it pop up. There was some solid contact. There were a couple of scary moments in the outfield near the wall, but generally it was a different look for him. And it was 6 fly ground balls to 8 fly balls, and earlier it was actually 2 to 8. So very, very different from him. And as far as what he was using in his repertoire, he was really mixing the sinker, sweeper, and the fastball evenly, like literally evenly, 23 each, 23 sinkers, 23 sweepers, 23 fastballs, and very effective. Then mixing in the knuckle curve, the splitter, the changeup, the cutter to keep them off balance there. And it was very effective against the Minnesota Twins lineup that could do a lot, but he was able to keep them down. So he left the game with the Twins having yet scored. And, of course, they did come back in this one. But Kirby has to be proud of what he did out on the hill today. He spoke with the media not too long ago.
10: George, Dan just kind of talked about it, but the pitch quality today throughout the entire outing, how much of that was a priority for you coming into this, but also seeing the results of that as well?
11: Yeah, I thought I did a great job mixing it up and getting some swings and misses when I needed to. I thought it was a great game. I thought I battled pretty well certain counts, didn't get ahead, kind of came back. And our offense showed up today early, so it was pretty nice to see.
12: Is there anything particular you liked about your stuff?

0: at the NL or the AL West standings. The Astros are on top at 58-55. The Texas Rangers, who were swept by the Astros, have now fallen to 2.5 back, and they're the Mariners, 3 back of the Rangers right now. So they've got an opportunity to push forward. They've got games remaining against Houston, which is a good thing, and can go into the off day feeling good about what we saw in this series, a series that could have been tough for the way that it was set up. You know, we talked about the late arrival, the day games that they had, but let's also talk about where they were coming off the road. That was a tough road trip. Nobody was very happy with what they did on that road trip. Those were hard losses in both cities. They were able to flip the script pretty quick when they got back to T-Mobile Park, and they're going to need to keep it going if they want to continue on with the goals that they set this year. But tonight we will take what we saw out on the field. Colt Emerson, his first walk-off hit of his big league career. So fun to see there. Hey, I want to let you know that you've been listening to the Alaska Airlines Mariners post-game show, brought to you by the official airline of your Seattle Mariners. So, off day tomorrow. We will see what the team looks like coming back on Tuesday. I would be surprised if the Mariners did not make another move. Could it be bullpen? Could it be another bat for the bench? Could it be, maybe a surprise somewhere? We will have to wait and see. But they are looking to improve this team even as I speak. The most important thing is we are seeing the improvement with the guys on the hill, and we're carrying the bats right now. And they are also seeing, I think we're going to see some returns. Obviously, the quickest will be, and it could be as soon as the Tigers series. Brendan Donovan is just about ready to return. Where does he go? I'm not sure he's going to hit leadoff. I think he got a leadoff hitter in Cole Young, but he is going to be returning after having a good amount of time to rest up, heal up, feel good about where he is, and also move around a little bit more. We played quite a bit of right field in his rehab assignments. He's been over at third base a bunch as well, so it'll be interesting to see what this looks like when he comes back and what he can bring to the club, having had that time to feel better about his base, his core, where he's at, and what he can do out on the field health-wise. So we're looking forward to that. We had a couple of the pitchers that are on the IL in the clubhouse today. Carlos Vargas is thought to be the one who is closest and probably a couple of weeks away at that. Cooper Criswell would be the next. And then, of course, Matt Brash. We're keeping an eye on whether he and when he can make it back and do that right and be Matt Brash. And even if that is for a month or just a couple of weeks or, heck, the playoffs, you don't turn that arm down. You absolutely do not. Any of that would be good. So we're seeing areas where there are going to be returns that are going to help, and now the question is, will we see one from the outside? We are just going to have to wait and see on that. And speaking of wait and see, normally at this point I would be talking about what we are going to see next on the hill, but we do not know. We know that the Tigers are coming into town on Tuesday. We know that they will be playing 3 games against the Mariners, and neither team has put out any probables for that series. We know we will not see Tarek Skubal. We know Luis Castillo will not be starting for the Mariners. That's all we know with that series coming up. So we are just going to have to wait and see where that all goes, how that lands, as, again, we are less than 24 hours away now from the trade deadline, where everything will be reset a little bit, and we will go from there. But for now, I think we can enjoy this victory that we saw today, an important win for the Mariners, as they can go into the off day, get that bit of rest that they very, very much need, and go from there. That's going to wrap it up for us here today from the broadcast booth. I want to thank Rick Grizz and Gary Hill on the call. Ryan Gildersleeve running things back at the shop on Eastlake. We don't know who's going to be on the hill, but we do know that there will be baseball coming your way on Tuesday. Tigers and Mariners, game one of the 3-game series. We're going to be looking at a 6:40 first pitch, a 5:30 pregame show. I'm Shannon Dreyer. We'll talk to you then.
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0: Republican.
1: To some degree.
2: Yeah.
1: But the beauty for Arch is his, you know, his book's not completely written. There's a lot more chapters to go. But I think he'll always be able to remember that chapter that may have changed kind of his approach, his focus, his attention to detail, his work ethic, his willingness to support others when they're going through some tough times. I think that's where this is going to be helpful for him.
2: Steve Sarkisian, Texas football head coach here on the Rich Eisen Show. Let's get to the state of the union, if you will, of the college football world. I just came back from my alma mater, talked to Kyle Whittingham, and he said it's inevitable that this world of college football is just going to get towards what he thinks to get everybody on the same page with rules and things of that nature that everybody plays by. It's going to require sort of creating a mini NFL, 40 to 60 teams on one side of the line, and others maybe trying to get into that. Others get relegated to that, maybe sort of like a Super League NFL model. Would you agree with that?
1: I would definitely not disagree. I don't know that surely the trajectory is telling.

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0: trade may not necessarily be good for baseball.
1: Here I am today. I was out last night. The first thing I see on my phone, and I'm like, night ruined because Derek Scoble's going to the Dodgers. And I just hate it for baseball because this is the expected outcome of a team that's running laps around everybody else. And the way that they're spending is just unfair. I hate it.
0: Meanwhile, Scoble is scheduled to make his first start on Tuesday against the Cubs at Wrigley Field. His new teammates are trying to avoid a sweep at the hands of the Red Sox on ESPN Radio. They're in the top of the fourth inning, and Boston leads L.A. 5-3. Also today, the Mariners edge the Twins 7-6. The Marlins make it 6 out of 7. They beat the Mets 2-1. The Phillies in a rain-shortened game beat the Orioles by a count of 8-0, and the Guardians pulled off the Diamondbacks 5-0. In football news, Jadeveon Clowney is coming back to the Texans. He has agreed to a new contract with Houston, confirming this for the Houston Chronicle. WNBA, the Sun doing battle with the Wings on ESPN and Disney+. They are in the fourth quarter, and Dallas is on top. 72-45. Earlier, the Lynx beat the Fever 108-100.
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0: This is the best of ESPN Radio. Who's in?
1: Are they in?
0: And who's out?
2: Where are they?
3: Out, out.
0: It's time to find out from the Freddie and Harry Selection Committee.
4: We're going to change the spelling of the word. 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Theoc.
3: Theoc.
4: 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Get your money right. If this part of this show has never gotten us in trouble before, that may be coming to a screeching halt on this Tuesday,
3: Theoc.
4: July 28th, 2026. So all four horsemen and poor Christine Lisi, our sports and anchor goddess, there's going to be more than a couple of ties, I can't guarantee you, involving the best examples of not thick, T-H-I-C-K, things, but thick, T-H-I-C-C,
3: thick.
4: Things. See, E-Dog has already gotten in the spirit of things.
3: I'm already excited.
4: H-C has been excited since yesterday. Shannon Penn's trying to hold us excited, but I know he is. As far as I'm concerned, this is going to be worse than we feared. So let's kick it off with
0: number one.
4: H-D, your number one thick thing.
3: Freddie, I'm going to go with gravy. But see, there's not just one type of gravy. And recently, I've had multiple type of gravy. See, I've had that thick white gravy. I've had that thick brown gravy. I had that thick chicken gravy / I call it yellow gravy. I've had all three of those. Now, I've also, about 3 weeks ago, I had this thin, not so thick white gravy, and I didn't even want to eat it as it was on my chicken and white gravy, and I had some potato wedges and stuff like that for breakfast. I didn't even really want to eat it because the gravy wasn't thick enough. So whether it's white thick gravy, brown thick gravy, yellow thick gravy, the theme here is that gravy has to be thick. I'm talking about to a T, thicker than two Snickers. Because if it's not, it's going to probably taste watery. It's not going to be to your liking. So I'm going with that thick gravy. Now, anybody else? If you like gravy, thick, speak up and forever hold your peace.
4: E-Dog, speak up, but don't hold your peace. What's number one on your thick list?
5: I do like thick gravy. I'm not going to lie. Especially, Thanksgiving time with some turkey. But my number one here.
4: He likes thick gravy and he cannot lie.
6: Do you have a gravy preference?
3: Yeah, do you like white, brown, yellow?
5: I'm pretty exclusively brown gravy.
4: Okay.
3: Oh, yeah.
4: Just made
5: That's
4: Harry
5: like
4: a happy
5: my
4: man.
5: Favorite. For sure. You can have like this the gravy with biscuits,
4: Of course.
5: That's usually white.
4: If the biscuits in it, sure.
5: Look, there's something about that brown gravy. All right, I'm going to move on to my number one here on this list. This is inspired

0: by this cheesecake that one Christine Lisi made today. It's,
1: man, yeah.
0: If you can watch it on ESPN Plus,
1: yes,
0: you can kind of see it there. The Lisi treats are always thick. Thicker than two Snickers.
2: The two Snickers, baby.
0: So my number one is going to be Lisi treats because they're always thick.
1: And tasty as well. Shannon Penn, we got Christine Lisi's treats from E-Dog at number one. Gravy from Harry Douglas at number one. What's number one on your list of thick things today in selection committee?
3: Yeah, I got to back up E-Dog on this one. Mm-hmm. It's the Christine Lisi treats, man. It doesn't matter what it could be, a thick cookie.
1: Absolutely.
3: Like, she'd be stuffing her cookies with cookies. Like, that's like 16 cookies.
2: Oh, that's extreme thickness.
3: She stuffed her cookies. The cakes are thick.
0: Cookie dough, brownies.
3: Cookie dough, yes, the chocolate, indeed. Whatever you want, she got it.
2: But also the thickness of her treats don't scare you neither.
1: They shouldn't scare you.
3: Sometimes.
1: They're welcoming.
3: Well, sometimes. Sometimes it's a little too much for me. So yeah. I got to pull back. I know my limits, all right?
2: Chicken!
3: I know my limits,
2: too much,
3: man.
2: For you. Oh, too much for you, Shannon. Look, can't handle it.
3: Sometimes it's too much for me. I can't be having my toes tingling, man. Especially with them Lisi treats.
1: Come on.
3: Get my A1C all out of whack.
1: When she brings the treats out, don't be a chicken. Be a thick. When it comes to the treats. Go to the fire. Don't run away from the fire, Shannon Penn.
3: So yeah, Lisi treat, my number one.
1: Yeah, that's my number one too. I'm sorry, HD. I was going to stop you on the gravy part of it, but I've known Christine Lisi for a long time.
2: I would have said the same thing with you guys, but you know, I didn't get one of those treats the last time I was up there. I just thought I'd bring it up.
1: Well, get here earlier. Be here quick.
2: I was up there 3 days.
1: Be here.
0: You have to work around her schedule.
1: Exactly.
0: Not yours.
1: Be here quicker and thicker, as far as that goes.
2: And I have a treat for her.
1: Okay.
2: Now it's not going to be a thick treat,
1: right?
2: But I do have a treat for her.
1: Okay.
2: The next time I do come up there,
1: and be here earlier, and be here thicker and quicker to make sure you don't miss out. So the wonderful Christine Lisi, our sports and anchor goddess, the treat she brings in, and she doesn't even ask for any money. She just does out of the goodness of her heart, and we are entirely blessed and thankful.
2: That's how it worked, mommy.
1: Absolutely. That is number one on our list of thick things.
4: Number two.
1: E-Dog, what's number two on your list of not thick, but thick things in the selection committee?
0: All right, my number two here is going to be a burrito. I like a thick burrito. I want it to be stuffed fully to where it's rice and stuff are just falling out. Things are just falling out of it. You know what I mean?
1: Okay.
0: And basically, you have a nice little taco salad,
2: just
0: a burrito bowl.
2: It with everything, basically.
0: Everything.
1: Sure.
0: Give me everything in that burrito.
1: I like that. There you go.
0: Thick.
1: Just thickening your arteries, just waiting to happen with that thick burrito.
0: Yeah, and then all the stuff that falls out, it's like a little burrito bowl for dessert.
1: All right, there you go. Take it. Just start scooping it up, and you're a happy boy, aren't you?
0: Yum, yum, yum.
1: Who's the lucky boy? Shannon Penn was number two in your list of thick things.
3: Well, I'm going back-to-back sweets here, but I got to go with I got to go with a thick milkshake.
1: Okay.
3: I want that milkshake that's so thick that you can't even suck it up through a straw.
1: Like White Castle. Like the old White Castle milkshake.
3: They got to present you with a spoon with the milkshake because it's so thick.
1: Yeah.
3: But you're trying, though, and you try, and then your straw starts to bend, and then your mouth and...
2: Your jaws start hurting.
3: Absolutely.
1: Your gums start bleeding.
3: Yeah. You're working on that thing, so absolutely.
1: Almost give yourself a hernia.
3: I got a thick milkshake is my number two.
1: Okay. Me, I'm going with gravy. I'm not going to leave you out there like this, HD. Although a thick milkshake, it's like the angels coming down from heaven making people weep. But I'm with you about the gravy. The thicker the better when it comes to gravy, HD. I got that at number two on my list.
2: Shannon, I love yours, but I have to go with the one I had on my number as my number one. That milkshake, that thick milkshake was on my number two on my list. But I'm with Freddie. I'm going with that thick gravy because if it's thin, it's not for the win.
1: It's water.
2: If it's thick... Yeah, you know what's top. We're going with gravy.
1: We were going down a dangerous turn there until we found the exit ramp. So gravy, brown, white, chicken, whatever, the thicker the better at number two.
4: Number three.
1: Shannon Penn, are you staying with milkshake at number three, or where are you going somewhere else for thick things, Shannon Penn?
3: No, I'm going to switch it up here. For my number three, I'm going back to milkshake eventually, but not here.
1: Okay.
3: For my number three.
1: All right.
3: Because this is a sports show.
1: Okay.
3: So I got to shout out my big guys. I'm going thick offensive lineman. I need my offensive lineman to be gargantuan. I need him to be big. I need him to be huge. Yeah. And they can't be like small guys. I need him to be muscular, big, that thick neck. You got to have a thick neck. You can't just be all here scrawny because you're out here battling against the best defensive tackles and the best pass rushers in the NFL. You got to protect the moneymaker, which is the quarterback. So for my number three, I'm going with a thick offensive lineman. Shout out to the interior lineman.
1: So you want.

0: beef trucks, not slim trucks.
1: Beef, give me all
2: them glutes.
1: Give me all the beef. I don't want a little bit. I want these skinny athletic dudes out here trying to block. Give me the big maulers. I want the big dudes.
0: As our buddy Andy Gresso always says, we love when big people achieve.
1: The bigger, the better, Freddie. Big offensive lineman. With the thick necks.
0: Once again, headed down dangerous alleys and following the sequence when it comes to thick things. With me, I love the offensive lineman. So, Shannon, I'm with you on that one because nothing against skinny linemen or modest linemen or medium linemen. Give me the Caden Proctors of the world. Give me the Penei Sewells of the world. When a guy walks into a room and you can't see the other side of the room, if you're on the beach and you say, where's the ocean? When you're outside playing your kids, say, where did the sun go? Those guys, offensive linemen. So Shannon Penn, you got my kind of vote with that with offensive line.
1: We had Orlando Brown Jr. in studio
0: last
1: year.
0: Zeus was here.
1: That dude was huge.
0: My God.
1: He took up the entire studio. Yeah. Cool dude. Really, really friendly dude, by the way.
0: Yeah. Usually you hope so. You don't want those kind of big dudes with attitude and they come in mean. It just changes the temperature of your life as far as that goes. So, HD, we got two for those thick offensive line for me and Shannon Penn. What's number three in your list?
3: All right, I think E-Dog would agree with me on this one. You guys like the thick offensive lineman. I don't like how you left out the defensive lineman.
0: Okay.
3: There's nothing wrong with a thick six. That's one of those big guys, whether it's offensive lineman, whether it's defensive lineman, scoring a touchdown. Thick six. Shout out to Mike Golick Jr. Make sure you check him out. Him and his father starting on August 3rd, 10 a.m. to 12 noon, Monday through Friday. It's going to be fantastic. That's the new lineup August 3rd. Make sure you check it out. Everybody on the lineup, not just the new ones, but every single show. Mm. But that thick six, shout out once again to Mike Golick Jr.
0: By the way, the Golicks, they're like Slim Thickens now. They've lost all that weight.
3: I know.
0: Between Mike Golick and Mike Golick Jr. It used to be that Golick was that big. Now you can put him and Golick Jr. together, and it was the size of their dad when he played the Philadelphia Eagles in the National Football League. He went from thick to slick involving Golick.
3: We're not talking about Rick.
0: No.
3: Now, we ain't talking about the patch over, y'all.
0: So we got defensive. Are we just saying linemen? Are we doing that for number three? D linemen, offensive linemen.
2: I haven't given my number three.
0: Okay,
2: yet.
0: What's your number three then?
2: Well, my number three, I want to give a shout out to the fullbacks, though. Let's give a shout out to some thick fullbacks, okay? Because nothing
0: some
2: like.
0: No neck, thick fullbacks, huh?
2: Tony Richardson was very important to those Jets teams back in the day.
0: Rathman of San Francisco.
2: A lot of great fullbacks. Let's not, you know, leave them out of this thick conversation. But
3: William Floyd.
2: There's nothing better than a big boy touchdown. Come on. Come on. So I'm going to go with the thick six.
0: So just are we talking about just big football players in general then at number three? Fullback, O-lineman, D-lineman?
3: It's like the thick six is just something different, right? Because you don't normally get to see these big guys scoring touchdowns. So when they do score these touchdowns, Freddie, there's a different level of excitement amongst them, their teammates, and everyone else that's watching these games.
0: So in other words, is that number three is the big people achieving category.
1: Yeah, thick six.
0: Thick six. Whether it's a lineman catching like an offensive touchdown or a defensive lineman getting a block. I mean, Jordan Davis had the best, you know, big people a moment achievement.
3: That's
0: last
3: a thick
0: year.
3: Six.
0: Blocking the field goal, and 380 pounds went that way when Jordan Davis winning that game for the Philadelphia Eagles. Okay, we got thick six. That's at number three. It's the Freddie Harris Selection Committee with me, Freddie Coleman, Harry Douglas, Shannon Penn, E-Duck, Eric Hanneman, and YOU together in Thick Six Harmony, because that's our Selection Committee topic du jour on ESPN Radio, the ESPN app, and ESPN Plus. Thick things, not T-H-I-C-K, T-H-I-C-C. Christine Lisi, our sports anchor goddess, when she brings those wonderful treats, one of those goodies, that's number one. Number two is gravy, the thicker the better, started by Harry Douglas. And number three, when you see a thick six in football, which means we're up to
4: number four.
0: I'm going to lead it with this one, thick slice of pizza, man. Give me a good thick slice of pizza. And I don't mind thin slices as a New York guy, but you give me that kind of like Pizzeria Uno, that kind of Chicago kind of style pizza, the thicker the better when it comes to the crust, the cheese.
3: So how
0: everything.
3: Is it, Freddie, when you first bite into that thick pizza?
0: It's just complete thick goodness, man.
4: 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The Super Bowl, World Series, March Madness, and more. 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
2: Let me clean up something that happened in Tahoe. 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
2: 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There was a lot of speculation Diana Rossini involved in this, if it's not Diana Rossini.
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4: This week has been Big Ten Media Days in Chicago, Illinois. That's where Ian is. Aaron Goldhammer is filling in for Ian tonight here on Amber and Ian. Ian has been in Chicago. He has been sitting down with all the coaches across the Big Ten. He's been talking to players. He's been getting us the goods. So earlier today at Big Ten Media Day, Ian was able to catch up with the new head coach of the Michigan Wolverines, Kyle Whittingham. Here's some of that conversation.
5: Michigan head coach Kyle Whittingham. It just sounds so weird, man. Yeah. I've known you 25 years. What's it like for you?
6: It was a big adjustment, a big change, but I'll tell you what, the University of Michigan is a special place now. It's got the history, the tradition, the resources, the academics. It's doesn't really want for anything. I mean, it's a place where it's the one of the standard bearers of college football.
5: I never dreamed that you leave the Wasatch Front.
6: Well,
5: so yeah, I know. I mean, so like again, it's
6: yeah, nothing lasts forever. Yeah.
5: What was it about continuing? Because you have the family, you have everything. You know, I know you love the Harley. I know you love skiing. I know you love hiking and fishing.
6: Yeah.
5: I know Ann Arbor's got some of that.
6: Yeah.
5: But that was home for you for better part of 40 years.
6: You're right. You're right.
5: Fire away, man. Why?
6: The allure of winning a national championship and being able to compete for that every single year is something that I think every coach would jump at the opportunity of.
5: How much was the thought of missing the whistle?
6: Part of it. But and I feel like I really, at the time, felt like I had a lot of gas left in the tank. But we had done just about everything we could do at Utah. It was time for an opportunity for someone else to lead the program. And if the right team had not called, I wouldn't be coaching right now. But there was about six or eight teams that if I got the call, I was definitely going to be interested.
5: Michigan was obviously?
6: Top of that list.
5: Damn.
6: Top of that list.
5: All right, why?
6: Just ever since I was like 10 years old, I would watch Bo and Woody Hayes go at it. And then
5: your style of ball.
6: About 10 years later, 15 years, The Big Chill, the movie, that cemented my my love of the
5: Kevin universe. Klein. I mean, yeah. Great I got show. It, man. Oh, the soundtrack
6: Great
5: is
6: show.
5: Amazing.
6: The soundtrack is all time.
5: I mean, just a banger. I mean, all the Motown. Yeah.
6: Yeah.
5: You got to be kidding me. The Big Chill was
6: part of it. Part of the equation.
5: Can't make this stuff up, man. Kyle Whittingham, head coach of the Michigan Wolverines, joining us here on ESPN Radio. What do you have? Because your teams, man, you're built from the guts out. What do you have in this group coming in as a first-year head coach?
6: Well, I think we got the makings of just that. We got a physical front on both sides of the ball, which is our calling card in Utah.

0: You got a running back room that's as good as any in the country, and Jordan Marshall and Savion Hyder and Bryson Coonsdahl. And so it's a situation where Michigan football and what it has been and what it was in its heyday falls right in line with what we expect now.
1: You're so hey, folks, you hear him soft-spoken. He's an old linebacker in there. I mean, on game day, it's a whole different animal.
0: You can flip the switch.
1: Oh, hell yeah, I've seen it. Your quarterback, Bryce Underwood. Had him last year, and I could not be more impressed with the person. The player can make the slam dunk home run play. Mm-hmm. It's the layup he has to work on. How much have you guys focused on making that little, the easy play for him?
0: Well, that's been the focus of Jason Beck's,
1: heck of a coach, by the way.
0: Outstanding coach. And so that's been Jason's focus since we arrived on campus back in January.
1: You understand what I'm saying with that?
0: I do, because you're right. He can make a spectacular play, but we got to make the routine play over and over and over. And so part of that is going to be putting him in position to do what he does best, and that's what Jason's been obviously constructing all during the offseason is getting things set up schematically and formationally and personnel-wise to help Bryce out and make things, make the game slow down for him.
1: Your first fall practice, what's the number one message you want the entire team to receive?
0: Well, we received that message in spring ball, so it'll be more of a reinforcement than a message.
1: And when that message was?
0: It's a complete, all-out effort, every snap, every play, every day. There's no days off. We don't walk on the field. We jog everywhere we go. Just the way we practice, the culture that we have is, the expectations will not be compromised. And they found that out in the weight room as well. Our strength team did a great job getting these guys much bigger and stronger over the last 7 months.
1: All right, the fun questions for my daughters. You ready?
0: Fun for your daughter.
1: Here we go. Now, I know first-year head coach here in the Big Ten, but he knows these guys, so here we go. Which Big Ten coach carries the most cash in their wallet?
0: That's a great question. I'm going to tell you probably Ryan Day.
1: Wow.
0: Got the most cash.
1: Kirk Ferentz was number one.
0: Was he?
1: You were number two. An older thing.
0: Two.
1: Yeah, yeah.
0: How could I be number two?
1: Well, cash is our generation, right? Yeah, I guess. I don't know.
0: Right.
1: I mean, we're wiser, not older. We're wiser.
0: Oh, okay.
1: We're wiser.
0: So it's an old thing. I got you.
1: Stop it. Stop it. He can beat the ever-loving hell out of me. Which coach is most likely to run into a burning building to save someone?
0: Pat Fitzgerald. You guys, fearless and just a great individual.
1: You were up there as one of the tops.
0: Myself.
1: Which coach is
0: but
1: most
0: I wouldn't. I'd vote for Pat anyway. So.
1: Which coach is most likely to talk the way out of a speeding ticket?
0: P.J. Fleck.
1: My God, he's been like, yeah, he's up there. Which coach thinks he can outswim a shark?
0: Coach thinks he can outswim a shark. Let's say Jed Fish.
1: Which coach is most likely to head to the bathroom when the dinner bill arrives?
0: Okay, I don't know him personally enough.
1: You got somebody in mind.
0: I'm going to pass on that one. I don't know if that's one.
1: Jed Fish was one of the tops.
0: Okay.
1: All right, last one, and you did not get a vote on this one.
0: Okay.
1: This is not for my daughters. This is for my wife. Which Big Ten coach is most likely to steal your drink at the bar?
0: Brett Bielema. Is that number one?
1: Number one.
2: Everybody answered Bielema to that question. Every single interview that Ian has done, that's amazing.
3: And even Bielema answered for Bielema, right?
2: At ESPN Radio, Aaron Goldhammer, who is most likely to think they can outswim a shark?
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2: Yes.
3: I thought you were setting up a social media topic at ESPN Radio.
2: Oh, that too. You can find, you can find us at ESPN Radio, at Goldhammer Nation 19, at Amber W Sports.
3: I think Harry Douglas is most likely to outswim a shark.
2: That's 100% my answer as well. Yeah. I think he would think that he could outswim a shark.
3: Also,
2: and he would be the one closest to able
3: to. I know Harry's like a Speedo guy also, so the board shorts or the longer trunks wouldn't be weighing him down. I think Harry is the one confident enough to talk himself into that.
2: How do you know Harry Douglas is a Speedo guy?
3: Because he saw a picture of me in a Speedo, and then he sent that picture somehow to me and said he's also a Speedo guy.
2: Why were you in a photo in a Speedo, and why did Harry Douglas see it?
3: Because I was competing in...
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0: handed pitching prospects. Meanwhile, Freddy Peralta is now a member of the Tampa Bay Rays. The Mets traded Peralta to Tampa in exchange for 3 minor leaguers. Meanwhile, Tarek Skubal is now a Dodger after last night's big trade. He will make his first start for LA on Tuesday at Wrigley Field against the Cubs. His new teammates are trying to avoid a sweep at the hands of the Red Sox on ESPN Radio. Top of the sixth, Boston on top, 5-3. Earlier, the Yankees beat the Cubs 2-1. And after a rough start to the post-All-Star break schedule, the Phillies have now won 2 in a row.
1: Swung on, hit in the air, center field. Pretty well hit. Going back, Couser to the track, at the wall, jumps, it's gone. De La Cruz with a two-run home run just out of the reach of a leaping Colton Couser to the right of dead center field.
0: That call from Sports Radio 94 WIP. The Phillies in a rain-shortened game went 8-0. Philadelphia now 5-10 since the All-Star break after winning their last two games. The Astros beat the Rangers 7-3. Houston now has a 2.5 game lead over Texas in the AL West. In football, Jadeveon Clowney is coming back to Houston. He is confirmed to the Houston Chronicle. He's agreed to a contract with the Texans. WNBA tonight, the Wings top the Sun 83-63. Earlier, the Lynx beat the Fever 108-100. Olivia Miles led the way for the Lynx for 28. Minnesota now 25-6 on the season.
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0: Hello and welcome to the Hoop Collective Podcast. We talk about the NBA, which we are doing at a time that will not be disclosed. Actually, it's just a couple days before you're hearing this. It's not really that far in the past. Joining us from Naples, Florida, is a guy who's been around the NBA for longer than he wants to admit, Bobby Marks.
1: Gentlemen, how we doing? I'll tell you what, as you get up there in age, I got a shingle. Has anyone gotten a shingle shot?
0: No, but I heard that the layover or the after effects.
1: Holy cow, jeez, that kicked my butt. I tell you what, I'd rather get the shingle shot than have shingles.
2: Really?
0: Yeah. Yeah, well, you heard Tyrese Halliburton how miserable it was that he got it this year.
1: Yeah.
0: Joining us from points unknown, he's somewhere out west. I don't even know where he is. Somewhere in the mountains, lakes, rivers, I don't know, is Dan McMahon.
2: Howdy, partners, all of the above.
0: Very good. So this season, this offseason, the bulk of it's wrapped up. And I kind of think that when we look back at this summer, one of the big sliding doors moments, in addition to LeBron picking Philly, and only LeBron knows how close he was to picking elsewhere, that's a big sliding doors moment. But another big sliding doors moment, I think, is going to be the Bucks making the decision to go with the package that Miami was offering, the younger players, as opposed to going with Jaylen Brown coming out of Boston, you know, basically sending Giannis to Miami instead of Boston, thereby launching 1,000 discussions about Jaylen Brown and basically guaranteeing he was going to get traded, which he did. And which got me thinking about trades that never happened. You know, one of the all-time ones in terms of offseason, in terms of sliding doors, was in 2011 with Chris Paul, which I was later told by, you know, the story was protected or whatever for a while, but, you know, at the time, the difficult thing about that was that the New Orleans Hornets at that time, the Hornets, were under league ownership, and the functioning governor of the team was David Stern. And I was talking to somebody who was a longtime employee of the league office, and he was with Stern when he heard the trade that the Hornets agreed to send Chris Paul to the Lakers. And when he heard the details, which I don't even fully remember, Bobby, it was Lamar Odom, Pau Gasol, right?
1: Mm-hmm. I think Trevor Ariza in it too, I thought, maybe.
0: I'll

0: look it up. Anyway, that Stern in the moment, like there was some, and I'm sure he did later, you know, talk to the owners, because in theory he was the acting governor, but you know, in theory he, you know, it was the other owners, the other 29 owners that technically were making the decisions. But I was talking to somebody who was standing right next to him, and it's like, well, we're not letting that deal go through. He said it that fast. He didn't. I mean, maybe the other owners agreed with him. Maybe he already knew. I don't know what he knew, but I just heard that he said no in the moment, the first time he heard it.
1: I pulled it up. Lakers were receiving Chris Paul. Hornets were receiving Lamar Odom, Kevin Martin, Luis Scola, and Goran Dragic, plus a 2012 first-round pick, and the Rockets would receive Pau Gasol.
2: Veto.
0: Let me see who the Lakers ended up
3: with. Dan Gilbert. Dan Gilbert was not the only owner who was basically on the warpath to make sure this trade didn't happen. But Dan Gilbert sent an email to Stern where he referred to the trade as, quote, a travesty, and urged Stern to put the deal to a vote of the 29 owners of the Hornets. That's another quote.
0: Well, from what I understand, it ended up... trying to see who the Lakers, what the pick would have been. It probably would have been somebody like Tony Roten or something like that when that draft, Fab Mello. Yeah. So it didn't go through in an all-time moment. That was like the Lakers move to make Kobe's, you know, the would have been Kobe's last act, and it didn't work out. But Bobby, you were involved in an all-time great near-miss trade.
1: Carmelo. 2010. Well, that thing carried over. That thing started in September of 2010, and it went to February of 11. And the funniest part of, well, there's a lot of funny parts. This was when Prokhorov and the Russians bought the team. This was like their first soiree into this world, was that I was at Disney World. My kids were younger, and I was like on one of these rides, and Billy King, who was our GM, called me, and he goes, hey, I can't find this number, but there's this new guy in Denver, this Ujiri guy, you know, yeah. Like, and I was like, yeah, he's a scout, you know. He goes, can we see if we can find his number? I want to talk to him about Carmelo. And literally that thing started in around training camp, and it lingered throughout the year, and it got so contentious that basically, like, Billy and Masai, like, excused themselves from negotiations, and Pete D'Alessandro, who became Sacramento's GM and now is in Orlando, the two of us were like the lead negotiators in the Carmelo. I negotiated that deal, Tim. I negotiated that deal at AT&T Stadium, going tailgating, getting ready to go to the Cotton Bowl, right in the parking lot, maybe a couple beers in me. I negotiated that deal in Austin, going to see University of Texas the next day. Like, I negotiated that deal, like, all
0: sounds
1: over
0: like
1: different
0: great,
1: parts.
0: Sounds like a great week.
3: I got questions. How many beers did you have in you when you negotiated the...
1: Oh, my goodness.
0: Don't
1: oh,
0: do boy. That, McMahon. Oh, that's vicious.
1: Oh, boy.
0: Don't even finish that.
1: I thought we were close. And so that was late December, early January. I thought we were close. I actually came home from that trip because I thought we were ready to get a deal done. And then, you know, the... It didn't get done. New York winds up getting the, does the trade and everything like that. And, it was funny when we were in, when I was in, Vegas a couple weeks ago, we had Mike D'Antoni, who did a lot for our, with the program with the kids. And he was the Knicks coach at the time. And we talked about it, like, you know, like their philosophy. And Mike was just like,
3: man, why didn't you get that deal done?
1: I know Mike and Donnie Walsh were like, You know, Dolan kept on adding, and then basically they got to a point, and New York wound up doing a deal with Denver. But the funniest part of the whole thing, though, Brian, you remember that was when Prokhorov did the press conference and basically said, we're out, right? Like, he does this, yeah.
0: I would love to do the, what I remember him saying in his accent, but I have been advised not to do impressions and accents, so I won't do it. But
3: who advised you on that? That's, I don't like that advice.
0: Well, I'm not going to do it. But
1: well, he does the press con. Well, basically, what happened was, and back then, Twitter, I don't even know if Twitter existed, but there was so much stuff out, and we just got to, the Nuggets basically gave us a like 48-hour window to go down and meet with Carmelo. Like, that doesn't happen nowadays. So we went down, or we were going

0: go down and I think he was in Baltimore, and they might have been playing the Wizards. And something happened, and Prokhorov does the press conference.
1: He
0: and
1: said, I'm not going to do his accent, but he said, the meeting with Carmelo is hereby canceled.
0: And so the meeting ends, and I'm walking down the hallway with Billy King, and I said, are we out? He goes, heck no, we're not out. So we wound up doing Darren Williams trade and next get him. But when we were pitching Carmelo, and we did that with LeBron in 2000, in that prior summer, I think I've said this before, we were pitching them, they could be like the first billion dollar athlete. And you could be the next Federer, or like these race cars, like all these things, these billion dollars.
1: I like it.
0: So what happened was, when we signed Kirilenko in 2013, we got investigated. Like, they came in, like, took our phones, took our computer. Like, they took everything, right? We had to give them everything. And in there was that pamphlet, like, how we're going to make you the next billion-dollar athlete. And the league was like, whoa, wait a minute there. How's that going to happen?
1: Like, billion dollars from – can you imagine if Bitcoin was around when Prokhorov was the
2: – That's like when Rich Paul was laying out all the options for LeBron on the Mavericks. He put, what was it? Golf, oil, Macau.
3: Yeah. And
2: I forgot what the other one was, but it was like, nothing was basketball. It's all about, like, you can play golf and get really, really rich because you'll have all these connections. I think maybe it said, like, I don't remember what the other one was, but none of them were basketball. They were all golf and business.
0: The kicker was that, so we don't do the deal. They next do the deal, and we get Darren Williams, and then, so, you know, like, that took like 5 years off my life, just the Carmelo stuff. And then, so I know I'm going to big time everyone when I say this. So 6 months later, we got invited to the Chris Humphreys, Kim Kardashian wedding.
2: Oh,
0: right. Out in Santa Barbara, like the house was like next to Oprah's. I don't know who might have been the head of Google. I don't know whose house it was. It was somebody's house. So we go to the wedding. And I decided to wear a white tuxedo. What jacket? White jacket, all right? White jacket, black pants. So I wanted, you know, stand out. And we walk in there, and goddamn it, Carmel had a white jacket on. And I said it to him, God, you made my life miserable for the last 5 months, and you got to wear the same damn thing I have on right now. And
1: he wore it better, Bobby. I'm sure,
2: yeah, he
0: wore it better.
2: You mogged him, Bobby, as the kids.
0: Yeah. But the wedding was one of the great events I've been to in my lifetime.
1: I'll bet.
2: How was the marriage?
0: Sure. Well, the funny thing is that I basically lived by like the unwritten rules where, like, I didn't get him a wedding gift because I knew they'd probably get divorced in like 3 months, you know?
1: Oh my God.
0: That, like, the kind of, like, if you don't give them that, you don't have to give them anything.
1: I think it's a year.
2: Chris Humphreys.
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4: So, I don't know if it was quite that era, but certainly one of the other big ones was Kobe Bryant. He asked for the trade in 2007. I think he came on the Stephen A. Smith radio show at the time and said, I played my last game as a Laker or something like that. And, Woj told parts of this story, but if I'm not mistaken, there was actually the framework of a deal worked out, which would have, remember the Pistons at the time, they won the title over the Lakers in 04. Then they went to game 7 and lost to the Spurs in 05. And then they had been, kind of eliminated by, and not kind of, legitimately eliminated by the Cavs in 2007 when they'd had a really good season. So they were looking at, what else they could do. And so they made an offer, and the story goes,
5: the offer was Rip Hamilton, Tayshaun Prince, and picks.
4: Yeah. Two firsts, I believe. There might have been like Jason Maxiel might have been in the offer or whatever. But yeah, it was basically Hamilton, Prince, and two firsts for Bryant. And it was in the preseason, I think. It was in October. And the story goes, and I don't know if Joe Dumars would want to talk about it, but Kobe's not around to tell us, unfortunately.
5: I mean, Kobe did talk about this.
4: But did he?
5: This is back in the Grantland days on the Grantland Basketball Hour.
4: Okay.
5: He said that he vetoed a deal that would have sent
4: him. Yeah, but I know he said he vetoed it, but the question was, did he initially approve it? Because there's a whole bunch of people involved, like Mitch Kupchak, and they were like, the deal was done. We said we're good to go, whatever. And then the story was that after Kobe approved it, then when it came time to actually do it, Jerry Buss, came over to talk to Kobe, and he's like, I just can't do it.
5: Well, Kobe's quote was, I gave you a list of teams I'd be comfortable being traded to, not Detroit.
4: Sad.
6: I think he had a no trade clause, right, in there?
4: Yes, he did.
5: Yeah. And by the way, you have to take Mark Cuban claims, especially when they're 9 or 10 years later, which is what this one was. You have to take them with a grain of salt or a bullet of salt. But Cuban did say, I could have sworn that we had a deal done for Josh Howard and Jet, talking about Jason Terry. In other words, Josh Howard and Jason Terry going to the Lakers, Kobe coming to Dallas, and then the classic Cuban. I was telling all the stagehands, Dancing with the Stars, it was done. Mr. Jerry Buss or whoever talked out of it.
4: That's amazing. That's amazing.
5: Cuban said it. He said it. I'm pretty sure I was holding my little tape recorder up while he was sweating on his Stairmaster when he said it. But yeah, I'll use a favorite, one of my favorite often used quotes from Jerry Jones. Just because I say it doesn't make it so. I'll do the accents.
6: Josh Howard was a hot name back then, in that, that 2007, 2010 range.
5: I mean, think about it. That was when the Mavericks were coming off of the finals in 06 and then their 67 win season when they got beat by the We Believe Warriors, upset by the We Believe Warriors in the first round. But yeah, Josh Howard was a hell of a two-way player at the time. Jason Terry had a hell of a career. Josh Howard is a quality player. To get Kobe in his prime for that, come on now.
6: Speaking of with trades that happened that didn't happen, like the trade that happened when we traded Kidd to Dallas, because Josh Howard was one of the guys we were trying to get. But what didn't happen was Jerry Stackhouse and Devin George coming our way, because Stack goes on TV and says,
5: the Associated Press writer, a guy named Jamie Aaron, and he says, I'll be back.

0: He goes, I'll be back. And then Devin George wouldn't waive his 1 year of one is the 1 year per. We had a guy sit out with paperwork outside of his house and have him sign it. And he wouldn't sign it. Bartlestein tried to talk him into it, and he wouldn't.
1: All right, so hold on, wait, stop.
0: Yeah.
1: So the trade was agreed to essentially.
0: Yeah. Stackhouse and Devin George were part of the deal.
1: And so you sent somebody to Los Angeles?
2: And Stack was going to boomerang back to Dallas.
0: We sent it to Dallas. I think that it was during season. It was All Star break. We sent him to Dallas.
1: Sorry.
0: Yeah.
1: You sent him to Dallas and with the paperwork.
0: Yeah. To sign. To waive it.
1: And
0: he wouldn't do it.
2: Yeah, and then the thing got reworked, and Keith Van Horn ended up in the deal, even though Van Horn hadn't played in.
1: Way down the rabbit hole, but Keith Van Horn was like fishing in Utah, and they still had his bird rights. You know, if a player never officially retires, which why would they? Just the other, just a few weeks ago, the Lakers had to renounce the right. You know, the Lakers were going to have salary cap space for the first time. Let's see who was on that list. But your players, they still had Dwight Howard's rights.
2: They renounced the rights to George Mikan.
1: Exactly. So they still had Keith Van Horn's rights, and they called him and said, was it 2 million, Bobby?
0: It was 5 million. He didn't even want to do it. The crazy thing was that he didn't David Falk was his agent, and Dave was like, I don't know if you want. I'm like, David, all he has to do is just come here. And he came, he was part of the deal.
1: Didn't the league say he had to show up and sit on the other bench?
0: He sat in our media room and read a book.
2: He never even put on his tube socks, though.
0: The league got mad, and then they sent a lawyer over, and he got on the treadmill for an hour, and that was the last. And they changed the rule. The rule wound up getting changed because of him, but it was supposed to be Stackhouse and Devin George. We wound up getting DeSagana, Jop, Trenton Hassel, Mo Egger, Van Horn, Devin Harris, some picks, and I don't even know.
2: Couple picks. By the way, and then you guys paid Ghana big money.
0: Yeah.
2: You guys gave, Ghana Jop, by the way, NBA champion. He is the head coach of the Westchester Knicks and was with the Knicks throughout the playoffs.
0: Oh, he gave me a big hug when I saw him in Summerlin. Sure, I know why. Him, Van Horn, Keith Bogans, another guy that part of that Boston trade. Well, paid him $5 million.
1: First off, if you want to feel old, Keith Van Horn just turned 50. It was $4.3 million, Bobby. Can you imagine you're just sitting at your house in Utah and the phone rings?
2: And it was the second year that he'd been unofficially retired. His last season was 05-06. So 07-08 had gone by.
1: Do you ever see that movie Major League? And they call up the guy who's working at the tire store and offer him the Indians manager job. And he's like, I don't know. I got a guy on the other line trying to buy some white walls. Keith Van Horn, hello. Would you like $4.3 million? What do I got to do? You got to fly to New Jersey. I don't know. So back in 2007, to bring it back to that, when Kobe asked for the trade, naturally the Lakers freaked out and were trying to make their own trade to
2: keep him at bay. Yeah.
1: And so there was another what if in there, which was Garnett, which I don't know how they possibly would have done a deal with the Lakers and Celtics. I question whether this actually could have possibly ever happened, but that was the story. It was Lamar Odom, Andrew Bynum, and some draft picks with Garnett coming to the Lakers. Oh, no, Garnett hadn't been traded. No, that's right, 2007. He hasn't been traded yet. So before Kevin McHale sent him to Boston, that was the deal. And he took the Bobby, let me think about this now. So they got Al Jefferson.
0: Mm-hmm.
1: Who was in that Garnett deal?
2: I think Gerald Green was in that one.
0: I think Jeff Green. Was Jeff Green in that?
1: Mark Stein story from July 30th. We had to wait the whole summer for that, too. Al Jefferson, Theo Ratliff, Gerald Green, Sebastian Telfair, Ryan Gomes, and a single first round pick.
0: Jeez.
1: So you're saying that Al Jefferson and a bunch of prospects was a better offer than Andrew Bynum, Lamar Odom? I don't know. But allegedly there was a handshake deal on that, and then it fell apart. But Garnett wanted to go to Boston. Remember, Garnett, he was like wishy-washy.

0: Rishi on it. He didn't really want to go. And then they traded for Ray Allen. And then they're like, oh, wait a minute. Now I do want to go to Boston. It's kind of like what happened with Jaylen Brown and LeBron. Like, you know, first Ray Allen trade. And then, you know, Garnett was like, wait a minute. So that was also in 2007. One of the all-time what ifs, and I don't know how much of this is legend, you know, 30 years on, but do you remember that when Jordan retired the first time in 1994 or 95, that there was discussion to trade Scottie Pippen for Sean Kemp? And there's...
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0: This election, the 42nd District needs leaders who will fight for real safety, lower taxes, and an economy families can afford. 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Vote Pike, Flowers, and Kreit in the 42nd. Ballots are due. 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Vote today. 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
1: PUG.
2: I'm Ed Benkin. The trades continue in Major League Baseball with a deadline set for tomorrow. As first reported by The Athletic and confirmed by ESPN, the Cubs are acquiring right-handed pitcher Kevin Gausman from the Blue Jays. No word yet on the return. The Yankees earlier picked up infielder Luis Garcia Jr. for the Nationals in exchange for four right-handed pitching prospects. And the Rays bolstered their starting pitching, acquiring Freddy Peralta from the Mets in exchange for three minor leaguers. And while there's still a buzz in baseball, the Tarek Skubal trade to the Dodgers last night, he will make his first start for L.A. on Tuesday against the Cubs at Wrigley Field. Meanwhile, the Dodgers are trying to avoid a sweep at the hands of the Red Sox on ESPN Radio. Bottom of the seventh, Boston on top by a count of 6-3. Earlier, the Cardinals got back on the winning track north of the border.
3: The 2-0 pitch. Fermin rockets one into center. Base hit. The Cardinals lead. The ball's dropped by Varsho. Holding on at second, Torres. An RBI hit for Fermin, and the Cardinals go back in front after a disappointing run in the bottom of the eighth tied the game.
2: That call for the Cardinals radio network as St. Louis wins it 5-1. That snaps a three-game losing streak for the Cardinals. The Padres remain in the thick of the National League wildcard race. They beat the Giants 5-4. The Mariners get another walk-off. They top the Twins 7-6. The footballer Jadeveon Clowney is going back to the Texans. He's confirmed to the Houston Chronicle that he has signed a deal to go back to Houston. WNBA tonight at the half. The Valkyries lead the tempo 46-43. Earlier was the Wings over the Sun.
4: Hey, it's Michelle Smallman, and coming up Monday, as we approach the MLB trade deadline, I'll give you my top teams that need to make a move if they want to win the World Series. It's on Sportsmanlike, 6 a.m. Eastern, right here on ESPN Radio, ESPN2, and ESPNU.

0: By the way, another great what if is the team that just won the NBA championship, the Knicks. You remember the Donovan Mitchell trade saga? Like, it was like, okay, what are the Knicks going to end up giving up to get this done? The Cavaliers came in seemingly out of nowhere. But the Knicks weren't willing to go all in. And it's just, you know, it's just one of those sliding door moments. Like, they had Jalen Brunson. Donovan Mitchell would have been the bigger name. I don't know if Brunson becomes the player that he is if he's paired with Donovan Mitchell from day one of his tenure with the Knicks. Certainly, I don't think the roster is built out anywhere close to the same way. So, you know, it's one of those, sometimes the best deals you make are the ones that you don't, despite the fact that Donovan Mitchell is an all-NBA caliber player.
1: You know, Donovan Mitchell, what Donovan Mitchell wanted, what his dream was, is what Jalen Brunson has now.
0: Absolutely.
1: He saw an opportunity to go there, hometown, become a superstar, build a team around him, win a championship, become an all-time hero. The pathway was there. You know, it's just Brunson got there first.
0: Mike Brunson, you know, local kid. Yeah, that's what he wanted. It's not the way they worked out. You know, things have worked out okay for Donovan. What's his salary in the last year of the extension that he just signed, Bobby? Like $75.5 million?
2: 4 for $272 million. He signed two maxes and 2 years apart.
1: When he talked to Mark Spears at the end of the season, he said something like, I may not have won this series, but I'm a winner in life.
0: Oh, that he, by the way, congratulations to Donovan.
1: Yeah, he just got married.
0: And we're talking about celebrity marriages. Just married Coco Jones. It looked like, you know, from the little bit that I saw, just a wonderful wedding.
1: Was anybody wearing a white tuxedo jacket?
2: Yeah.

0: I don't know. My invitation got lost in the mail. I would
1: tell you what, I did sit next to Steve Garvey on that bus, though. That was a highlight for me.
2: Is that right? Steve Garvey got invited to that wedding?
1: He sure did.
0: Wendy, how many times have you worn a tux, period?
2: A number of times. Last time I wore one, I was with you, though.
0: I know. That's the only time I've ever worn one. That was the
2: only time in your life?
0: Only time in my life.
2: So
0: last time I wore dress shoes. Hopefully, maybe the last time ever.
2: You've got your Jordans that you always, or your whatever, your Air Force Ones that you always match with your suits. Bobby, Malika Andrews and Dave McMiniman's wedding was black tie.
0: Of course it was.
1: Did you rent it out there or did you bring it with you?
2: No, I bought it. I bought one.
0: I bought one, and if I ever wear it again, then it will pay it for itself, but we'll see if that happens. Also, I've got to stay at the same measurements, which
2: was... Our next live show, we should wear those tuxedos, man. What do you think?
0: Sounds good. I've got a pair of J's that'll go great with it.
2: And it was very clearly said, I think, in the invitation that it was black tuxedo. Like, and I get it, Malika doesn't mess around.
0: Oh, no, she's specific.
2: She was like, when I say black tie, it's not one of these things where we mean just dress up. It's like black tuxedo. However, our current teammate at that time, he was with Yahoo, Vince Goodwill, showed up, Bobby, in a blue jacket.
0: Oh, no.
2: Do you remember that, McMahon?
0: I don't recall this.
1: Did they let him in?
2: It was at a very nice little resort in San Francisco area.
0: Yeah.
2: And he said he had gotten pre-wedding approval by the bride.
0: Oh, wow.
2: Yeah. He's not, he did not have his Hennessy colored specs on that day. That's a more recent one.
0: By the way, the best part of the... Well, I shouldn't say that because I don't want the queen to get mad at me. One of the great parts of the wedding... Classic Mac 10 style. We had a pickup run the morning of the wedding, and we got the Warriors old practice facility. You know, the one that's attached to Marriott in Oakland.
1: Yeah.
0: And so we had games running on two courts. Mac 10 gave us t-shirts. It was Macman Matrimony Madness.
2: That's right.
0: T-shirts. I still got it somewhere.
2: He'll never turn down a free t-shirt, Bobby.
0: I won. No, absolutely not. I won MVP of that pickup run. The one man.
2: Who was the vote? What was the vote?
0: There was a one man selection committee.
2: Okay.
0: Wasn't
2: the groom.
0: Me, myself, and I. Mac 10 did hit the dagger at the end. He'll tell you he didn't have it. Mac 10 can shoot it now. I'm not going to lie. He's a pretty good shooter. He didn't have a great shooting day, but.
2: He ended up on you in a switch and you had cleared him out with an elbow in his eye, like on his wedding day?
0: It was clear, like, listen, we're having fun here, but like
2: had the red jersey on. He had the red jersey.
0: Just in general, like the priority, no injuries, you know, like that was also made clear in that. But Jaron Yang, our one of our ace producers on NBA Today, who actually was a D3 point guard. So Mac 10 ended up getting on our team at the end because he wanted to go out a winner. And we were kind of just mopping the floor with everybody. And it gets to be where we get to game point. So at game point, like, you got to get the groom the rock. He's got to have the walk-off shot. Freaking Jaron jacks up some off-dribble, mid-range fadeaway. And I'm like, you... So every time I see Jaron, I give him hell. Because
2: every time, you sure you would?
0: He is a shoot first point guard if there's ever been one, regardless of the circumstance. Fortunately, he missed. And then we were able to get back
2: to that. To get back to trades, it almost happened.
3: More Hoop Collective podcast after this.
2: Speaking of the Warriors, they had one back in 2012. Now, famously, if I'm not mistaken, Bobby, I don't know if you remember this, but Jerry West, who was an advisor, the late, great Jerry West, he threatened to resign as advisor of the Warriors if the Warriors had traded Klay Thompson for Kevin Durant, Kevin Love.
0: That's right.
2: In 2005. Now, this was before the Warriors won their first championship. You know, they were, you know, it wasn't, you know, they, the Splash Brothers were, it was a nickname, but it wasn't really an iconic duo yet. And supposedly, you know, Flip Saunders, the late Flip Saunders, wanted that was the player he wanted was Klay Thompson.

0: Johnson and Jerry West threatened to resign. Love ends up going to the Cavs for a package around Andrew Wiggins and Anthony Bennett, two number one overall picks. That's not a bad return. I was all ready for LeBron to go to Miami and to, like, you know, give his like statement, because you remember in his letter, his Sports Illustrated letter, he wrote about all the players in Cleveland he was excited to play with and didn't put Wiggins on the list. And sure enough, he didn't play with them. LeBron had already, when that came out, I think LeBron kind of already decided how it was going to go. But anyway, in 2012, when James Harden was traded famously slash infamously, depending on which side you want, from the Thunder to the Rockets, Kevin Martin was in that trade. The key part of that trade, by the way, that the Thunder talked to the Warriors about getting Klay Thompson in 2012. And there may have been some draft picks involved, obviously. But it would have been Klay, and the Warriors would have had the picks in, because I think that's the way it was gone. You know, these were two future Hall of Famers that hadn't quite done it yet. But you can talk about a sliding doors moment, Bobby, if Klay Thompson gets traded for James Harden in 12. I mean, that's a big one.
1: And there was some scuttlebutt back then also for Klay for LaMarcus Aldridge. Like, that was one, too, that was talked about back then. So you're talking there, gets it big to Golden State, and it's before these guys took off. And I think it's amazing, like, you know, the trades that don't happen and then what the domino effect on these teams winning championships.
0: Man, Klay on the Thunder.
2: Well, there would have been no Game 6 Klay, because remember,
0: it would have been every day Klay.
2: But that Game 6 Klay, that really took off in OKC when the Warriors were coming back from...
0: Trust me, I remember 3-1. Yeah, 3-1 down. Yeah, so that's...
2: That ended up being Kevin Durant's last home game in Oklahoma City.
0: Oh, wow.
2: Mm. By the way, great story on that night. So the old Renaissance in Oklahoma City is where everybody would stay. And, the TV crews were staying there. And Barkley was down. This will shock you guys. He was down in the hotel bar holding court. So, you know, I kind of went down there and benefited from Barkley's presence. And a wedding party came in. And really pretty bride. Yeah, the groom had pretty significantly outkicked his coverage. Barkley, being the gentleman that he is in the life of the party, got the two most expensive bottles of champagne in the house and to do a toast to celebrate the wedding.
0: What was the most expensive bottle of champagne at the Renaissance Oklahoma City downtown?
2: I couldn't tell you what the champagne was, but I can tell you word for word what Barkley's toast was. Everybody raised their glasses, and Barkley looked right at the bride and he said, "Now, just to let you know, I'm not going to do this for your next wedding." And then I can't remember the rest of it, but it was pretty funny.
0: Oh, man, that is amazing. Jackson, by the way, lets us know that he owns a tux.
2: I'm impressed.
0: I've got one. You've got one. Jackson's got one. I don't see why.
2: Hey, by the way, Jackson, let me just get out in front of this. Please don't make us wear a tux to your wedding. But if you do, I do have one.
0: Yeah, absolutely.
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0: And so we thought we had a deal with them for we're going to get the second pick. We're going to give them, I think we were at 7, and we're going to give them a future first.
1: What year do you think this was?
0: I don't know. I think it was Aldridge's year that he, what year did he get drafted? Because I think we were thinking of taking him. I got to pull this up. Golly, geez. So what happened was we had a deal in place and Aldridge goes 06. Okay, 06. And, yeah, he went 2 to Chicago. And then he got traded to Portland and was part of the deal. So we thought we had a deal in place and night of the draft and we like, I think Rod Thorne was like in working out and I go, Rod, we were good. We got a deal place. We're going to trade, whatever, 8th pick in draft and a future first. We're going to get 2nd pick in draft. I'm like, oh yeah. All right. So we're getting ready for the draft. We walk in there and we call, I don't know if Pax is the GM. So wherever we call it, Chicago, they go, we're ready to do a deal. They said, yes, our 2nd pick. It was their 2nd pick. Their 2nd, oh, it was the 14th
1: pick. You're kidding me.
0: They had 2 1s. It was their 2nd first. It was the 14th pick in the draft.
1: Oh, it was not my the 2nd pick. Oh my God. That. This is like, this could be right out of like,
0: talk about a deflating moment.
1: This is like, who's on first? You said you traded for the 2nd pick. Yeah, our 2nd pick. Yeah, the pick that comes 2nd. Yeah, pick number 2. You know, Bobby, how many hours between when you guys thought you agreed to the 2nd pick until it was their 2nd pick?
0: We got it done in like early around lunchtime, and then around 7 o'clock, we realized it wasn't that pick.
1: So all day long, now, and you're like, okay, man, we're taking LaMarcus Aldridge, or maybe you're taking Adam Morrison for all I know.
0: Yeah, maybe.
1: Oh my God.
0: Yeah.
1: And meanwhile, the Bulls are like, we just got the 8th pick for the 14th pick. How did we pull this off?
2: What a deal. Hey,
1: I think about draft night. I'm sorry, McMahon. Mm-hmm. What year did Curry get traded or did get drafted?
2: Same year as Ricky Rubio and Johnny Quinn.
1: Good one. Was that 09?
0: That was Stephen Curry was 09, pick 7.
1: The story goes, so Steve Kerr was obsessed with Steph Curry. Amin El-Hassan, our former colleague at ESPN, talked about how when he was working in the Sixers or the Suns front office that like they were so obsessed, Kerr was so obsessed, he wanted to see like video clips of all these Davidson games, because Amin would put it together, and he knew everybody on the Davidson roster, and like there was some guy who would, I can't remember the guy's name, who would like botch layups from Curry, and you know he'd Kerr would come into the office, hey, how did Curry do last night? Well, he had 32 points, 6 assists, and two Johnsons, which was like the guy's last name who would always botch layups when Curry delivered the ball. I don't remember who it was. So they were obsessed with trading up to get him. And they had the Suns. I don't know what pick they had. I think they had maybe, ended up taking Earl Clark. So they had the 14th pick and they were trying like crazy to get up to 7. And they were willing to trade Amari Stoudemire for him. And I don't know the whole story on the Warriors end, but the press room in Phoenix at the time was right below the Suns war room. It was like one floor below. And so the media is all in the press room, you know, watching the draft, sitting there, eating their free food, whatever. And they hear this explosion of applause upstairs, or maybe it was down the hall, whatever it was. They heard like this explosion of applause because they thought they had agreed to acquire the number 7 pick, and they were willing to trade Amari Stoudemire. They thought that they had traded Amari Stoudemire and the 14th pick to get Steph Curry to be a Sun. And I'm sure there's a billion of these stories on draft night, as you know, Bobby, which I'm still not over this story, Bobby, about who would you have taken at number 2? Do you remember?
0: LaMarcus Aldridge.
1: Okay.
0: Yep.
1: Man, that is an amazing story. Anyway, but the reason it's so interesting is because it was Kerr. Kerr was obsessed with getting Curry, and then, you know, it ends up working out.
0: That's a pretty good draft. I mean, the top, Blake, Harden, Curry, DeRozan in the top 10. Pretty good.
1: Yeah.
0: Hashim to beat too.
2: Oof.
1: Rudy Gay had a great career.

0: So the Bulls must have traded, ended up trading that second round pick, because I don't think they ended up with this. Oh, is the 16th pick, it looks like. But I think they traded back.
1: Wasn't Tyus Thomas involved there?
2: Probably.
0: Yeah, Tyus Thomas and LaMarcus Aldridge got traded for each
3: other. That's right, yeah.
0: So the Bulls ended up trading the number two pick anyway.
2: They did.
3: By the way, we mentioned Donovan Mitchell is a guy who, you know, a local kid who wanted to play for the Knicks and basically requested, I mean, he didn't officially request a trade, but requested a trade to New York. Kareem Abdul-Jabbar absolutely requested a trade to the Knicks when he was in Milwaukee.
0: Kareem Abdul-Jabbar made a trade request and it stayed silent for a year.
3: I guess you imagine. And it leaked. It leaked when Marv Albert reported it on New York City radio.
0: Amazing. Yeah, he wanted to go to New York and ended up having to settle for the Lakers. And
3: that worked out okay for him, too.
0: There's a legendary story that was, I think it was in the New York Times, it must have been the LA Times, that told the blow-by-blow story of the night that Kareem asked for the trade. It's an all-time great story. I'll find it real quick here, because I remember it had an incredible detail in it that he, let's see here. Yeah, Thomas Bonk wrote this story in 1987, Christmas Day, 1987, and he had incredible detail. You think Ramona Shelburne gets good details on her TikTok stories? Now, granted, this was a decade or like 15 years later, so maybe, you know, let's point that out. Ramona does it in 15 hours, but he writes about the night where the Bucks and met with Abdul-Jabbar, and they had beef Wellington, and they ate beef Wellington. There was like a beef Wellington, and then there was a wine course, and then a cheese course, and then it was all over.
3: Wasn't this in a suite, like a Sheraton or something?
0: Incredible memory. I can't believe you remember that. Yeah, the downtown Sheraton.
3: Uh-huh.
0: So he wrote this story 13 years after it happened, but anyway, and then he asked to be traded. And so that was in October of 74. He didn't get traded until like the fall of 75.
3: And by the way, that's one thing that does crack me up when people talk about, player empowerment, like it's some kind of newfangled thing. Kareem requested a trade more than 50 years ago after he'd won a championship in Milwaukee.
0: Right. And Kareem's quote in the late 80s was, I only had 1 year left in my contract, and I told them I wasn't really interested in signing up again. If they would trade me, that would be the best thing for everybody. So a genuine trade request with 1 year left on his contract. You know, why was Giannis afraid to just say it? I mean, come on, Kareem said it.
3: I know it. That's a whole different deal. Giannis was so...
0: What do you think the meal that Giannis would have had before? Would it have been Chick-fil-A?
3: Nuggets.
0: All right. Well, if we forgot any all-time near trades, just put them in the comments in Jackson. Hey, I enjoyed our little walk down memory lane here in the NBA offseason.
1: Story time.
0: Yeah. Brought to you by SoFi. Get your money right. This whole podcast was brought to you by SoFi. This whole thing was one giant SoFi get your money right walk down memory lane. All right. Thanks to our producers. Thanks to Jackson, who, Jackson, beef Wellington would be great at the reception. By the way,
3: I need to see a few dish.
0: Oh, that's right. McMahon doesn't eat red meat. All right. Thank you to Bobby. Thank you, McMahon. Thank you for listening and watching the Hoop Collective. We'll talk to you in a couple of days.
3: Adios, amigos.
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4: I'm Ed Bank, and the baseball trade deadline may be tomorrow, but there is plenty of wheeling and dealing going on in the majors today. As first reported by The Athletic and confirmed to ESPN, the Cubs are acquiring right-hander Kevin Gausman from the Blue Jays. And just in, as first reported by FanSided and confirmed to ESPN, the Giants are trading veteran pitcher Tyler Mahle to the Braves. Earlier, the Yankees acquired infielder Luis Garcia Jr. for the Nationals in exchange for four right-handed pitching prospects. And Freddy Peralta is on his way to Tampa, and the Mets traded Peralta to the Rays in exchange for three minor leaguers. Meanwhile, the Tarik Skubal buzz continues in L.A. He'll make his Dodgers debut on Tuesday against the Cubs at Wrigley Field. Meanwhile, his new team is having a tough time with the Boston Red Sox. Boston going for a sweep on ESPN Radio against L.A. Bottom of the eighth at Chavez Ravine. And it is the Red Sox on top of the Dodgers by a count of 8-4. Meanwhile, the Mariners are making a habit out of walk-offs, which continue today.
5: The 1-2 on the way to Colt. Here she comes. Swinging a line drive, base in right field. Here comes Fairchild on a score. Walk-off winner for the second day in a row.
4: That call from Seattle Sports, 7:10 a.m. as the Mariners pick up a win over the Twins, 7-6. The Mariners, looks like the Rangers still trailing the Astros. Houston wins its sixth in a row, finishing off a sweep of Texas by a count of 7-3. In football news, Jadeveon Clowney is returning to Houston. The pass rusher has agreed to a contract with the Texans and confirmed the deal to the Houston Chronicle.
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0: Sunday, August 2nd, 2026. 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
1: Bottom of the eighth inning in Los Angeles. The Red Sox lead the Dodgers 8-4. Red Sox has already won their eighth straight series by virtue of last night's victory over the Dodgers. But wouldn't it be icing on the cake for the Red Sox to beat the Dodgers on tonight? It's Game Night on ESPN Radio and the ESPN app, Sirius XM Channel 80. 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I'm Donald Ware, and my co-host today, as a matter of fact, he's no stranger to ESPN Radio, but this is his first time on the air on ESPN Radio. Let's say hello to Will Kunkel joining us right now. What's going on, Will? How you feeling tonight?
2: Now hold the applause, ladies and gentlemen. Thank you. Man, this is a trip for me to be back, man. I was back at ESPN in Bristol on Mike and Mike on the TV side in 2007 for a couple years. So I was on air. I was just trying to like sneak my head behind Liam Chapman and the boys and Scotty Shapiro back in the day when we were running that show. So it's awesome to be back. Thanks for having me, brother.
1: Absolutely. Look, I mean, a fantastic show. And by the way, Mike Golic Sr. coming back to ESPN Radio with Mike Jr. On Monday, as a matter of fact. So a lot going on ESPN Radio. And, well, you know, again, we're talking about the Red Sox and the Dodgers. 8-4, bottom of the eighth. The Red Sox are up. Boy, the Red Sox, one of the hottest teams in Major League Baseball, and looking to kind of put the cherry on top, if you will, already having won this series against the Dodgers. But look, you talk about the Red Sox. The Red Sox have won eight straight series.
2: I mean, they're between them and the Astros right now, they're the two hottest teams in baseball, and they were two of the worst teams in all of baseball starting the season and basically throughout a lot of the season, and a lot of drama in Boston as well. And then now you bring in Skubal to the Dodgers. I know we're going to get into that, but to kind of see how this 162 is unfolding is a surprise.

0: It's but not a surprise from the standpoint. It's 162, man. You got to play them all. You got to play it out. And it's good to see the Dodgers getting a little bit of a gut check on national television tonight after what happened.
1: Emmett Sheehan just went 2 2/3 innings, giving up 5 earned runs. And you mentioned Skubal, Tarik Skubal. So let's get into that. Huge trade, as a matter of fact, took place on last night. And big-time trade for the Dodgers. But let's start here. Let's hear from Tarik Skubal on his trade to the Dodgers, but he was very appreciative of his time in Detroit.
2: Going into the season, this isn't what I planned on, you know, doing. But, you know, circumstances change, situations change, and I'm very appreciative of everything the Tigers have done for me, you know. Just drafted me in 2018, you know, giving a kid a chance out of a small school, and giving me every resource to use. You know, everything's always been at my disposal, whatever I want. You know, they've always had answers or a plan for me. So, you know, I feel like I've experienced a lot and kind of gone through the ups and downs and gone through a lot of failure early in my career, and this club never stopped believing in me, you know, kept rolling me back out there every fifth day when I probably didn't deserve to be. So that's something that I'll never take for granted.
0: I mean, come on. I love it for Tarik. I love that he gets to go somewhere where he can go win, and I hate that we're going to kind of look at this from the player standpoint, like, oh, this guy goes and joins the evil empire, and they get dragged into this. But the Dodgers and the way that this is all set up for baseball, Donald, like, I got hot talks about this. I got hot takes on this, is that it's horrible for the game. It's very, very bad for the baseball fan. I view myself as a baseball fan. I'm not an owner. I'm not a player. And when you have a consolidation of stars in a league the way that Major League Baseball does, it's not fun. It's not good for the league. Sports are supposed to be the greatest soap opera on earth, the greatest reality television that we can ever tune into. So when it's a foregone conclusion, and I know it's not exactly that, but it's as close as we're going to see in sports, it's not good for the game. And that's why I'm terrified for the labor discussions in this offseason, and I don't like going in to the greatest month of October and being like, all right, we all want to watch this one team lose. I want to see all the stars across the board in the postseason. That's not what we get anymore right now.
1: Yeah, and I like what you're saying, Will. I think a lot of fans out there feel what you're saying. As a matter of fact, Jeff Passan, ESPN senior MLB insider, spoke about on the 11 p.m. Sports Center, as a matter of fact, he spoke about how this trade came to be.
3: It came together pretty quick. The Tigers had played better lately. They were hoping to hold on to him, but ultimately the price that the Dodgers were willing to pay was enough to get the two-time Cy Young Award winner, Tarik Skubal. Zaire Hope is a very good outfield prospect, top 50 in Kylie McDaniel's prospects. River Ryan there as well. He's a little bit older and has been through some injuries, but has undeniable talent. And Brady Smith, the third piece going back to the Tigers. You know, at the end of the day, it came down to this. None of the other teams that were involved wanted to give up their top prospect in any trade for a rental player, which Tarik Skubal is, because he's going to be a free agent this offseason. And for the Dodgers, the cost was just better than it was for the Milwaukee Brewers or the Tampa Bay Rays, organizations that need their prospects in order to prosper the way they have.
0: Well, that's another thing in baseball, is like the Dodgers have kind of taken that role of the Rams, F them picks type of scenario. And so they're willing to give up whatever it takes because they have the money and they're willing to spend it to cover up any sort of blemishes like a Kyle Tucker deal. Other teams can't do that. That's, again, why this system is so friggin' flawed right now, because no other teams can dare release any of their prospects, whereas the Dodgers say, no, well, I'm good. Like, we don't need the prospects. We'll just pay everybody else to come to Los Angeles like we have been. So it's just still more bad for baseball.
1: You know what's and you know, it's all about the haves and the have-nots, right? Like, you look at the Dodgers. I mean, so the Dodgers' TV revenue is about, the totality of the deal is in the billions of dollars, but it averages out to about $334 million per year. So before a ticket has been sold, before any parking has

0: been paid for before any concessions have been sold. You're talking about a Dodgers team that can almost pay its payroll per year is $415 million. It's making just off of the TV revenue per year $334 million. So to your point, it's a lot of it. It's about the haves and have-nots, and the Dodgers have. I mean, this is you're talking about a Dodgers team that's on could be on the cusp of winning it their third straight World Series. But all of these offseason moves that have been made the last couple of years, I mean, it's almost. Yeah, I hate to kind of say this, but it's almost like the Dodgers are buying, in a lot of respects, buying a championship.
1: In what respect is it like they're not? Like, in what regard are they not buying teams? And I have no, like, first of all, save your criticism of socialism versus capitalism. This is not that. This is baseball. This is 32 teams. You want to see elite competition across the board. So don't bring in the whole government aspects and those arguments either. You want an even playing field as much as possible because you want there to be elite competition throughout the entire season. You don't want to have... This is another thing I hate what baseball did was to expand the playoffs. You're trying to cure the problem by curing a symptom. You don't want to open up extra teams to get into the playoffs. You want more teams to be competitive, to have a high standard to get into the playoffs. We know bad baseball when we see it. Too many teams aren't spending. Too many teams are spending too much. And there's not an even playing field. And to your point, the TV situation, man, that is an entirely different discussion and how screwed up that is for teams to have such a disadvantage. The Dodgers should be able to pocket that money, but not be able to put it back into the team to a degree much more than any other team in all of baseball.
0: Jesse Rogers, ESPN MLB reporter on game night, said it was not a surprise that the Dodgers landed Scooble.
2: When you talk about the Dodgers, nobody should be surprised. It's as simple as this. I can almost hear Andrew Friedman's press conference tomorrow. When the best players in the game become available, why wouldn't we be interested? It's a normal thing to say. We're just not used to the other 29 teams saying it or doing it, right? Once in a while, the other teams jump in on a great player. The Dodgers seemingly always do because that seems like the right thing to do. Great player becomes available, let's go get him. They don't always become available, but in this case, he did. And the Tigers are kind of out of the race. So we're going to make an offer, and we've got the farm system to do it. We've got the money to absorb it, obviously, and maybe even a chance to sign him long term. So it doesn't surprise me. It shouldn't surprise anybody. I think the surprise is that nobody else steps up and is able to do this.
1: That's the problem right there, Donald. It's not a surprise. Again, sports are supposed to be the greatest soap opera on earth. Right now, it is predictable. It is a rerun on Seinfeld that we've seen. It's good. But, like, my God, how many times I got to see the same story over and over again? And his point there was that they can absorb the financial costs, whereas others can't, and that's not what sports are supposed to be about.
0: He's Will Kunkel. I'm Donald Ware. Coming up next, we discuss the turmoil. Just a little turmoil down in Tampa. This is Game Night on ESPN Radio and the ESPN app.
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0: Gisen, Jim Rome, and The Zone with Alan Fee. 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
4: Baker Mayfield reported to Bucs camp, doesn't have the new deal he wants, and now sources tell ESPN that he will play out the final year of his deal and become an unrestricted free agent.
5: Baker's not happy with what the Buccaneers offered, like Vita Vea, but Baker right now is going to bet on himself. And usually when Baker is betting on himself, he plays with a chip on his shoulder, and that's usually when he plays some of his best football.
6: These are two big names to pay attention to just because I think that they're a contender in the NFC if they stay healthy.

0: They won 8 straight series. Little icing on the cake if the Red Sox can, in fact, hold on. 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All right, so it's interesting, Will, because, and we'll go now to Tampa and talk about the Bucks and Baker Mayfield. Baker Mayfield said he felt disrespected and undervalued by the Tampa Bay Buccaneers in terms of the contract. He has now said that there will be no contract talks during the course of the season. And Chris Canty on Unsportsmanlike, which can be heard right here on ESPN Radio, 6 to 10 Eastern each weekday, said the Buccaneers are playing a dangerous game, angering their quarterback heading into the season.
1: The Bucs playing a dangerous game when you allow a quarterback to go into a lame duck season. It doesn't typically work out for the franchise. It sets a tone in a negative way for the upcoming season. If he's not all in, it's hard for the rest of the locker room to be all in and to buy into a team-first agenda.
2: All right, I don't buy that Baker's not all in, Donald. Like, that's the antithesis of his character and who he is. That dude is all in all the time, and his team is all in behind him all the time. But to his point, I do agree that they're playing a dangerous game, because let's look at some of the teams around the NFL, and we're going to touch on the Falcons and the Vikings in a little bit. Bro, you guys have a guy in your locker room. You have a guy in your building that can beat your franchise quarterback. Baker Mayfield's 31 years old. He's perennially one of the best passers in the NFL. And he's not always winning games. That's got a lot more to do with the 22 that are on the field as well. But lock him up. Lock him up. Give him the $50 million that he wants per year. Stretch it over the 3 years. Give him that extra year that he wants, or the fourth year. He's 31. So it's dangerous from that standpoint. So I don't know that he's overvaluing himself. You got to pay to get a quarterback in this league, Donald. You know that. I know that. Everybody knows you don't get to pick out of the dumpster at the quarterback position.
0: Yeah, you know what's interesting to me. Now, the Buccaneers, has been reported that the Buccaneers did. Now, and to your point, he's looking for more years. It was reported that the Buccaneers offered him 2 years at over $100 million. He didn't like the guarantees, right? This is the thing with Baker. Like, Baker is gutsy. I love him on the field, right? But he also sort of compared him, in terms of what I was reading, he compared himself in terms of wanting a contract to what, like, a Jordan Love got or a Brock Purdy got, right? And my thing is, he has to some degree proven himself in the National Football League. Now, I will say this, the last 3 years, he's thrown double-digit interceptions. The last 3 years, you go back to the playoff game against the Commanders, made a mistake. I mean, you know, quarterbacks make mistakes, no doubt about it, but that's a game that Tampa expected to win and should have won. This is my thing. If I'm comparing myself, look, Jordan Love and Brock Purdy, to me, have more upside remaining in them than does Baker Mayfield. In other words, what you see from Baker Mayfield is what

0: you're going to get. So if I'm the Buccaneers, I want to see a little bit more. I'm not ready to give. I am not ready to give Baker Mayfield a long-term deal. I think the two-year deal at $100 million was a good deal. And him saying he felt disrespected. Look, the two sides just could not come to an agreement. I don't think there was any disrespect per se on either side.
1: I mean, this guy threw for 41 touchdowns 2 years ago, 26 last year. So, yes, double-digit interceptions. You have a guy in your building, though. Like, remember the Colts, what they did years ago? It was Matt Ryan. They tried Phillip Rivers last year. Like, they kept trying to do the Band-Aid game at quarterback. Brock Purdy is such an interesting case study because he's with Kyle Shanahan. He's in an offense where I'm not taking anything away from Brock, but that scheme and that offense really allows guys to get open, and all he's got to do is hit the open guy. Baker's got to go out there and make plays consistently. Like, it's on his shoulder all the time, and we saw in the quarterback that his shoulder and his arm was completely wrecked and mashed up. He plays through anything. He's the guy you want leading your offense. You just play such a dangerous game that you lose, and what's plan B? That's always the question. It's for the fan bases when you want to fire a coach. Cool, fire a coach, no problem. But what's your plan B? Who are you bringing in at quarterback if you don't have Baker Mayfield? Like, good luck. You're not bringing a guy in that's better than Baker Mayfield at this point. That's not going to cost you $50 to $55 million a year.
0: I have a feeling that Will is going to disagree with this next take. Aaron Goldhammer of Hammer and Emmett host, on Hammer and Emmett, of course, he says maybe Baker isn't the franchise quarterback he thinks he is.
2: He comes across sounding like a four-year-old pounding the table wanting extra dessert from his parents. I mean, he's the only guy in the history of the world who got offered $45 million a year and considered it disrespect that it was only $45 million a year. So there's part of me that wants to tell him, Baker, grow up and shut up. I understand that you could make an argument that you might rather have him than Jordan Love, Dak Prescott, take your pick of the other quarterbacks that are making more money than him. But I also think it is important to note that the Browns had this issue, what to pay Baker, and now Tampa Bay is going through the same issue, what to pay Baker Mayfield. I think the league is telling Baker he may not be as much of a franchise quarterback as he thinks he is.
1: Okay, fine. Maybe he's not as much of a franchise quarterback as he thinks he is, but other quarterbacks have been disrespected by big-time offers, whether it's Kirk Cousins, Aaron Rodgers, Derek Carr back in the day with the Raiders. Like, that's happened plenty of times, and maybe he's that middling tier. But then again, what is your plan B? Who are you bringing in that is better than Baker?
0: Yeah, I mean, I think that was part of the deal with Tampa. So that was the deal when they the Buccaneers initially brought Baker in, and he's done nothing. I mean, he's been really good the last 3 years. I'm gonna give you that. But look, I mean, if I'm trying to get the kind of money that, if I'm Baker, you're not going to get the kind of money that Jordan Love is getting. He even compared himself in terms of contract and wanting a contract to Trevor Lawrence. To me, those guys have way more upside. Like, Baker's fine, but is he going to, I think the question, Will, is he going to lead you to a Super Bowl? Is that the kind of quarterback you have?
1: Is Jordan Love that guy? Is Trevor Lawrence that guy? I don't know. Maybe the upside is there for those guys, but don't you have something that's more proven in Baker? Like, hasn't he done it more at a higher level than those two guys have done it? Because he's done it for 3 years in Tampa, where he's thrown for over 4,000 yards. He's thrown for 28, 41, and 26 touchdowns. Like, it's on his shoulders. They don't have an elite running game either. Jordan Love, sure, fine, potential. Is that what we're paying on, strictly on potential? It's not like Baker has a zero potential at 31 years old with a proven track record, and he bounced around in a disastrous – he got the damn Browns to the Super Bowl. He got Carolina to a situation where it was – well, that situation was a disaster, as we kind of talked about a little bit earlier, and then Steve Wilks came in. He wanted Sam Darnold to be his starting quarterback. He goes to the L.A. Rams – hit on a flight 48 hours later, wins a game, now is in Tampa doing his thing. Man, pay the man his money.
0: You heard it from Will Kunkel. I'm Donald, where it's game night on ESPN Radio. And, you know, Will and I disagree here on the Baker Mayfield situation, but we'll ultimately see what happens. Coming up next!

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0: Orioles game, Neitzel questions the Brewers' efforts in pursuing the pitcher who many thought would make the difference at the trade deadline.
1: The 2-0 pitch.
2: I think they just ultimately became uncomfortable with potentially dealing two of their top 10 guys, which I would have been completely comfortable with if I was a member of the front office of the Milwaukee Brewers. Because this is the best team they've had.
3: Right? Yeah,
2: you're betting on... And now you've got a legitimate shot to actually take down the Dodgers, where now it just feels like it's inevitable. You don't have a chance to take out the Dodgers. Well,
0: Scooper will make his first start for the Dodgers on Tuesday against the Cubs at Wrigley Field. Meanwhile, his new teammates just got swept by the Boston Red Sox as Boston beats L.A. 8-4. That's the sixth sweep for the Red Sox since June 25th. The football, where Jadeveon Clowney is going back to the Texans. The pass rushers agreed to a contract with Houston and confirmed the deal to the Houston Chronicle. WNBA tonight, the Valkyries defeat the Tempo 96-79 and the Wings a winner over the Sun 83-63.
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8: 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Donald Ware with you. Cam Berry producing. On the line, we're joined by Todd Archer, ESPN Dallas Cowboys reporter. And Todd, we appreciate the time. I want to start here with some of the moves that the Cowboys have made. We know the Cowboys are going to be potent offensively, made some moves on the defensive side of the ball. We talk about, seems like Cowboy Nation anyway, every year, Cowboys to the playoffs, Cowboys going to win a Super Bowl. But I don't know, Todd, it seems like this could be the year, at least, that the Cowboys really make some noise in the postseason.
9: Fool me one, shame on me. Fool me 30 times, shame on you. Is that what it, there is a level of confidence around this team and what they've done, and it seems a little bit different for a team that was 7-9-1 a year ago to have those kind of feelings. But, you know, as Jerry Jones said, you look last year. Did anybody think Seattle and the Patriots, two teams that missed the playoffs in 2024, will be playing in a Super Bowl? No. So that's kind of what the hope is at this moment. And it's funny, like locally in Dallas, I think the expectations are, well, let's see what it is. You know, we've done this before. But I think nationally, and the Cowboys are such a national and international brand, I think there's more excitement maybe nationally than it is locally for what they can be. But it was a productive offseason. Jerry Jones didn't like saying it was a quiet offseason. I guess the truer term is drama-free. But they were able to do a lot of things and fill a lot of holes. And it was interesting to me, guys, that one thing that Jerry said at the State of the Union press conference last week was, I will give up some future to help this team now. That's not really been his M.O. Necessarily. To go ahead and do it. But so he's feeling good about this team, too.
10: Donald touched on it. If you look at this Cowboys team, the top five questions on the totem pole of issues are defensively. So what is Christian Parker's defense doing to rectify some of those situations? And if you could pick one spot where you think it will absolutely be less disastrous than last season, what are you seeing?
9: I will say they'll give up fewer explosive plays. If you look at a Vic Fangio defense, and it's not what Christian Parker's exactly going to do, but that's where the bones of this defense will be. They don't give up a lot of big plays. So I think you see the Cowboys not give up as many as explosive plays as they have really in the last couple of seasons. They've improved their safety play, getting Jalen Thompson to the biggest free agent signing they've had in more than a decade. Deron Bland, a former Pro Bowler, looks healthy. Didn't really look this good last year when he was playing, had a second foot surgery. He's moving around much better. But you're right, there's still a whole bunch of questions about everything about this defense. You know,

0: who is going to be their leading pass rusher, right? Like, you know, is it Rashawn Gary? Well, good. He didn't have a sack in his last nine games last year in Green Bay. Is it Donovan Ezeraco, their second round pick a year ago? It very well may be, but he had two sacks as a rookie. I know we don't judge everything on sacks, but that's how those guys get paid, and that's how they get judged. And then you look at linebacker, you know, Demarvion Overshown is a guy when he's healthy has played well, but hasn't stayed healthy. There's a lot of questions about the depth and the youth and the experience that they have at linebacker spot. So, and then you go to Christian Parker. He's 34 years old and never called a defense, but he has such high praise from everybody that he's ever been around that you don't even worry about that necessarily coming into the year. This is a defense, and again, I don't want to get carried away. It's three practices that they've had out here in Oxnard, but they look much better in sync with each other. Their communication level is better than it was a year ago. And we'll see if Jerry can add whatever it is he's talking about to this defense, because you mentioned the offense. They don't need that much help or really any help. Maybe they can make that step out of, you know, the worst defense in the league into a much more respectable defense.
1: Todd Archer, ESPN Dallas Cowboys reporter, joining us here on Game Night on ESPN Radio with Will Kunkel. Donald Ware with you. George Pickens, your thoughts. I want to get your thoughts on the George Pickens deal. Todd, he's coming into the season, you know, much more motivated coming into this season, right? Your thoughts on, I know you haven't, it hasn't been a lot in terms of practice so far for the Cowboys, but what have you seen from George Pickens to this point?
0: Yeah, it was funny that Schottenheimer was talking about, it might have been like his second press conference or something, like, and he said, man, I'm looking at George in these meetings and, you know, he's dialed in and he's taking notes. I'm like, dude, they've had two meetings. Like, if you're not locked in for the first two of training camp, what are you doing here? Like, so, but I do think how the Cowboys have played this out and say, look, we're not talking. We're going to give you the franchise tag. You play on that and we'll see what happens. It turned out to keep the drama away when you think about the Micah Parsons situation a couple of years ago, CeeDee Lamb, Dak Prescott, Zach Martin, the last few years as well, when they either missed training camp or were in contract scenarios or whatever you want to call it. They've avoided all that, and I think George has come in and said all the right things and more importantly, done all the right things. And you see him out here in practice the first couple of days, and especially yesterday, he had a couple of touchdown catches, one on a low back shoulder throw from Dak that, you know, I don't know if the defender could have been in better position, but Pickens just big boyed him and got the ball, and he looks like a guy who's ready to repeat the type of season he had a year ago, and that's what he needs to do, because it's not, if it's not for the Cowboys in 2027, it's for, I'll take Pittsburgh out of it, because I don't think he'll go back there, it's for 30 other teams that he's still auditioning for and trying to show that whatever you thought of me coming into the league, my first few years in Pittsburgh, I'm not that guy. I'm the guy that's been here in Dallas the last couple of years.
2: Todd, you mentioned that this was a drama-free offseason for the Cowboys. Is this training camp feel different without the Netflix documentary, without all the taping? Like, does it feel more like, hey, you know, we should focus on some football this year and see what happens? Does it seem like it's more driven that way right now?
0: It does, but it's always trust but verify, because Jerry is an owner that has said, when I think the team, we need some, generate some interest, I will go ahead and do that and start up some stuff. And now he said last week, look, I'm not here to start anything up. I'm going to be quiet. But he started it up a little bit by getting everybody in the edge of their toes saying, hey, I'll give up some of the future. Then all of a sudden the thoughts of Max Crosby start dancing in your mind of, hey, could they go get him? Who do they go at? What will be the difference maker? So he knows how to sell the story still. But yes, I think this has been an off season that has been a more about the football, the on field decisions that they're making, as opposed to contracts or guys coming back from injuries or is this guy going to practice today? You're not having that, any of that yet. But it's the Cowboys, and things can change quickly, as we all know. And you know, if we talk a week from now, maybe it'll be a completely different week for the Dallas Cowboys coming up.
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0: Cowboys reporter, joining us here on Game Night on ESPN Radio. Great job, Todd. Appreciate it.
1: Thank you. Appreciate it, folks.
0: Will, the Cowboys are going to the Super Bowl.
2: Aren't they?
0: This year.
2: What are they? Back-to-back-to-back-to-back-to-back champions in the offseason. You got it. At some point, if you're a sporting goods store, I don't know if Champs still exists or whatever out there in Dallas, print shirts that say off-season champs. Plan the parade. Because at this point, it doesn't even matter what happens during the regular season. You just win the off-season consistently. But a little bit to Todd's point, they're a lot like the Bengals in the sense that if their defense can be just a little bit better, just a little bit, then they can have some real success going into the playoffs because they can put up points with the best of them, man.
0: Yeah, I got to tell you, for the last 6 years, literally, Dak Prescott has been injured than healthy for the last 6 years. And this would be the year, if based upon that he could get hurt. So if he can stay healthy, like I feel different. Again, I'm a Commanders fan. Right, but I feel different about, I got to tell you, I feel different about the Cowboys and the prospects for the Cowboys this season than maybe I felt before. I don't want to see it happen, but I feel like this is a team that can make a run in the postseason.
2: Well, that kind of lends myself to my question of, this feels a little different of, if there's not as much BS hype around the team. There's not so many headlines and bottom lines and talking points around this team. It's, all right, listen, we've done this for 30 years. Can we just pump the brakes until we actually see the product on the field? And the offense is taken care of, so that's where you get your shiny new toys, and they got rid of their biggest shiny new toy in Micah Parsons, and they traded him to Green Bay. So they have a lot of work to do defensively, but make no mistake about it, man, you know it. As soon as the season starts, if they start winning, the hype machine is going to be out of control.
0: He's Will Kunkel. I'm Donald Ware. Coming up next, there are a couple of quarterback competitions around the National Football League, and we'll discuss. 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
2: Jojo Grubasek, a sophomore at Western Washington University and going on American Ninja Warrior for what? 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
3: 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I had seen it, been on so many seasons this year. We just finished season 18, the one that's airing right now. So the show's about as old as I am. And I had always wanted to be on the show. I had watched it, and so I started doing ninja. I did some like rock climbing, and like, that's how I kind of got into it. And so when I was old enough, I applied, and you send in the submission videos, and I got on for my first season in season 16, and I've been on every season since.
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9: I'm Ed Bankin. The trades continue, even though the deadline is not till tomorrow. Some more moves were made tonight in baseball. As first reported by The Athletic and confirmed by ESPN, the Cubs are acquiring right-hander Kevin Gausman from the Blue Jays for a pair of minor league infielders, while the Braves have made it official, acquiring veteran pitcher Tyler Mahle from the Giants. The Yankees earlier acquired infielder Luis Garcia Jr. from the Nationals in exchange for four right-handed pitching prospects. Freddy Peralta is now on his way to Tampa. The Mets traded Peralta to the Rays in exchange for three minor leaguers. Meanwhile, Tarek Skubal is now a Dodger after last night's big trade. He is scheduled to make his first start for LA on Tuesday against the Cubs. And based on this weekend, the Dodgers are probably eager to get out of the rotation. They lose to the Red Sox 8-4 as they get swept in the weekend series. Meanwhile, Skubal's old team didn't miss him, at least for one day.
10: The pitch. Swung on, hammered to left. This ball's going to touch down, one hop the wall. Torres is in. Here comes Dingler. McGonagall goes to third, heading towards second and sliding in safely is Eduardo Valencia.
9: A call from 97-1 the ticket as the Tigers crush the A's 11-0. Also, the Astros beat the Rangers 7-3. Houston now 2.5 up on Texas in the American League West. In football news, Jadeveon Clowney is going back to Houston. He confirmed to the Houston Chronicle he's agreed to a contract with the Texans. WNBA tonight, the Valkyries defeat the Tempo 96-79. Wings over the Sun 83-73. Earlier, the Lynx go to 25-6, beating the Fever 108-100.
11: Hey, this is Rich Eisen. Coming up on Monday, Thursday Night Football's Andrew Whitworth joins us to talk some ball. It's baseball trade deadline day. 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
1: 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Pies swing and a miss. Struck him out, 97, and the Red Sox have swept the Dodgers, and Boston continues their winning ways.
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3: 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Red Sox defeated the Dodgers 8-4, and as a matter of fact, the Red Sox are in their last 26 games are 23-3. 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Donald Ware with you, and it's always good to have on the line Doug Glanville, ESPN MLB analyst, joining us right now. Doug, as always, we appreciate the time. Your thoughts, I mentioned the record for the Red Sox. The Red Sox, again, get it done 8-4 over the Dodgers in L.A.
4: Yeah, well, welcome to Will, first of all. Congratulations.
5: Thank you, brother.
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3: 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Braden, good afternoon. Nice to talk to you again today.
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6: Thirty for Thirty's new series, The Betrayal of Shohei Ohtani, is available now on all major podcast platforms. 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Donald Ware with you. And again, the big trade, Tarik Skubal to the Dodgers in return for three prospects from the Detroit Tigers. Jeff Passan, ESPN senior MLB insider on the 11 p.m. Sports Center, talked about Skubal going to the Dodgers and what it means for the CBA negotiations.
7: As far as everything else goes in baseball, the collective bargaining agreement expires on December 1st. And there's already been plenty of rhetoric about what the Dodgers have done in building this dynastic roster that it has. This is only going to exacerbate that, and all eyes will be on the Dodgers this October.
8: Can we put on our tinfoil hats here, Donald? Are you good with that? Can we conspiracy theoristic here? Maybe, like, the fact that the Dodgers are doing this, and it seemed like that the Skubal deal could have been matched somewhere, some way, somehow. It was good prospects, but it wasn't some crazy deal. That maybe the owners are allowing this to happen in order to say, hey, this is crazy, this is out of control, we need a salary cap. That's my tinfoil theory right now, because it's so bad for baseball. I keep saying this, that just having one team with so many stars in one city is bad for TV ratings, is bad for the fan, it's bad for the game, it's bad for competition. So that's my conspiracy theory. I'm curious what you think. Is that, it's probably insane, but, you know, I've heard crazier.
6: No, I don't disagree with that. I mean, again, what the Dodgers have done the last couple of years in terms of being able to get these players, and I talked about the numbers. I mean, look, if you're making just off the TV revenue in excess of $330 million, your payroll is $415 million. You haven't done anything other than the TV deal, then you're going to be able to pay those contracts. And it's all about the money. Look, let's look at the Yankees. The Yankees' TV revenue is somewhere between $140 and $170 million, but we know that the Yankees have pulled back in terms of spending money, unlike the way it used to, particularly, rest in peace to George Steinbrenner, maybe part of the reason why the Yankees have not won a World Series since 2009. Money talks. Now, every now and again, you're going to have teams that are going to get it done regardless of how much money they're making. The Brewers. Look at the Brewers. I was reading where the Brewers' TV revenue, and again, it's not all about the TV revenue, but a lot of it has to do with the revenue. Their TV revenue is like $33 million a year. The Brewers have the best record in Major League Baseball. So, money talks.

0: He's Will Kunkel. I'm Donald Ware. Coming up next, we discuss the other team in the Lone Star State. 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
4: I'm Ed Bankin. There have been more trades in baseball with the deadline set for tomorrow. As first reported by The Athletic and confirmed by ESPN this evening, the Cubs are acquiring right-hander Kevin Gausman for the Blue Jays for a pair of minor league infielders. The Braves have picked up veteran pitcher Tyler Mahle from the Giants. Also earlier, the Yankees acquired infielder Luis Garcia Jr. from the Nationals in exchange for four right-handed pitching prospects. The Rays also bolstered their starting pitching. They sent three minor leaguers to the Mets for Freddy Peralta. Meanwhile, baseball is still abuzz over the Tarek Skubal trade to the Dodgers, who will make his first start for L.A. on Tuesday against the Cubs at Wrigley Field. As for his new team, they were swept by the Red Sox this evening.
5: Going the other way, and it's through into left for a hit. Yoshida rounding third. Rafaela racing home. Stopping at second is Abreu. And a two-out RBI single. Punched the other way by Yoshida. 1-0 Red Sox in the first.
4: That call from ESPN Radio as Boston goes on to win it 8-4. That is the sixth series sweep for the Red Sox since June 25th. Now, the Padres won't be catching the Dodgers in the NL West, but they're now one game out of wild card spot. They defeated the Giants 5-4. In football news, Jadeveon Clowney is going back to the Texans. The pass rusher has agreed to a contract with Houston and confirmed the deal to the Houston Chronicle. Tonight in the WNBA, the Valkyries beat the Tempo 96-79. Also, the Wings over the Sun 83-63. Earlier, the Lynx beat the Fever to go to 25-6 of the season, 108-100. And the Sparks down the Fire 106-101.
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9: 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Donald Ware with you, and Will's going to love this because we already talked about the Dallas Cowboys a little bit earlier. That means we got to stay in the state of Texas and talk about, of course, the Houston Texans. DJ Bienaimé, ESPN Houston Texans reporter, joins us right now. And DJ, appreciate the time. I want to start with CJ Stroud. A lot of talk with respect to CJ Stroud and maybe his, you know, he's been maybe regressing the last 3 years, although he had his highest completion percentage of 64.5% on last year. But we know he didn't do well, particularly in that game against the Patriots the last time we saw him in the playoffs. I mean, what have you seen from C.J. Stroud?
10: What I've seen from him throughout his career is a guy that's very accurate, a guy that at times had to carry more of the offense because the pieces around him haven't been good enough at times, but also still a young quarterback that at times makes mistakes. And obviously in that playoff game, he folded under pressure. Obviously had a bunch of bonehead interceptions. So I think I still believe in CJ as a franchise quarterback. I think the Texans believe they can. He is a franchise quarterback. I think the reason why they haven't had an extension or deal done is obviously numbers, right? Like if CJ is willing to, you know, sign for like $30 million a year, of course he'd be.

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0: This election, the 42nd District needs leaders who will fight for real safety, lower taxes, and an economy families can afford. 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Vote Pike, Flowers, and Kreit in the 42nd. 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Is at 8 a.m.
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2: Braden is 12 years old, just graduated fifth grade, and he's up in Linden. 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Braden, good afternoon. Nice to talk to you again today.
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4: 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Donald Ware with you. 10, okay, Will, 10 head coaches in the, I mean, it is absolutely crazy. And I mentioned the years that this has happened. You know, I want to kind of get your thoughts in terms of who you think, which coach you think will have the most impact.
5: Let's first, I guess, go through all of them. I'm kind of fascinated, I guess, just right off the bat with Kevin Stefanski, because he did it before with the Cleveland Browns. And if you can do anything successfully with the Cleveland Browns, I feel like you deserve the benefit of the doubt. So I think him, although he has arguably the worst quarterback room we've seen in the NFL in the last 10 years, I want to see if he is able to scheme that offense to any sort of success.
4: Yeah, so you're right. So let's look at the new head coaches. Kevin Stefanski in Atlanta, John Harbaugh with the Giants, Jesse Minter with the Ravens, Jeff Hafley with the Dolphins, Mike LaFleur with the Cardinals. You got Joe Brady with the Bills, Todd Monken with the Browns, Clint Kubiak with the Raiders, Mike McCarthy with the Steelers, and then Robert Saleh with the Titans. You know, wow, Will, we've got this chemistry. You and I see this the same. I mean, you know, I think, Will, when you think sort of about the, to me, there's an obvious choice, and that choice is, to me, obviously, is John Harbaugh and the Giants, because John Harbaugh has won a Super Bowl. He's coming to a team that has a good quarterback, and Jackson Dart has a pretty good defense. But I see it just like you. Kevin Stefanski, two-time NFL Coach of the Year. Now, the thing about it, as we talked about earlier with the Falcons, the issue is going to be the quarterback play. And can, if whichever quarterback, whether it's Penix, whether it's Tua, if either of those quarterbacks can be healthy, then you have something, because you've got Bijan Robinson. Like, you've got maybe the best running back, top two, top three, whatever, four, maybe running backs in the National Football League. You've got a Drake London. You've got a solid defense. You're in the NFC South, where, look, I'm going to give credit to the Panthers, an 8-9 record last year, still won the division. The Saints, I think, are going to be better. The Tampa Bay Buccaneers may be right there as well. So you're talking about a division that's going to be, from a competitive standpoint, not necessarily that anybody's going to win like 12 games, but man, that's a tough division. And, you know, Atlanta really could make some noise if they can get the quarterback situation healthy, if either of those quarterbacks can stay healthy.
5: You know, we didn't mention the Bills, and they're probably, them and the Ravens are the two best teams on this list. So what does Jesse Minter do? I think the Ravens are by far a better roster than the Giants, which is why John Harbaugh is intriguing because of his resume, but that roster is not very good. I'm very skeptical of Jackson Dart, the way he plays. Can he stay healthy? Can he ever play within the system? He kind of plays a

0: the cure. And then you got to just get that defense where it needs to be, and you just got to make that one little play here and there. I mean, we saw it with your Ravens, that, as you mentioned a couple of years ago. Lamar Jackson is out of this hot seat, silly, can't perform conversation if Mark Edwards catches the ball. You know, it takes the 20 other guys around you to play pretty darn good for you to go that far.
1: No doubt about it. He's Will Kunkel. I'm Donald Ware. It's game night on ESPN Radio. Coming up next, we continue our NFL Nation takeover and head to Washington. 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
2: Hey, this is Rich Eisen. Coming up on Monday, Thursday Night Football's Andrew Whitworth joins us to talk some ball. The latest Major League Baseball trade buzz on deadline day, a SummerSlam recap, overreaction Monday, and the actor LaMonica Garrett joins us in studio to talk Lioness. 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

0: that reasonably well last year. I know no one remembers that because of all the other bad things that happened, but they actually were, I think, a top 10 rushing offense. They do have a really good running back in Breece Hall. They have two really good backups in Braylon Allen and Isaiah Davis. And their offensive line returns four starters, and it's a pretty good line. So I think that will be their bread and butter. They're going to try to run the ball, play good defense, play good special teams. They were really good on special teams last year. So that's going to be the formula. It's not going to be Geno Smith dropping back and throwing 35 or 40 times a game. That's just not going to be the winning formula. It's going to be relying on the run game, shortening the game, and trying to play good defense.
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0: Anytime. 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
3: Normally this type of year, we're just speculating on what the Hard Knocks is going to be heading into the new season.
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3: 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Seattle Seahawks, the champs, are going to be on Hard Knocks this year.
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8: 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Yes, they believe that Shohei Ohtani and Blake Snell and Tyler Glasnow will be healthy enough to pitch in October, but now they have the ultimate safety net in baseball.
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9: I don't get the sense that Aaron wants to come just be like a third down guy or is there to go get sacks. 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
7: Red Sox go for the sweep in L.A.
10: Going the other way, and it's through into left for a hit. Yoshida rounding third. Rafaela racing home. Stopping at second is Abreu. And a two-out RBI single. Punched the other way by Yoshida.
7: Plus, another day of action in the W.
11: Shepherd will push. Also a terrific passing big. Fudd. One of the best in the league from downtown. Hits her first attempt from deep.
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12: 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That's on the way, but speaking of trades, April, May, June, now July behind us. All-star break for Major League Baseball well in the rearview mirror. And now we've had the final games prior to baseball's trade deadline. The deadline coming up Monday, 6 o'clock Eastern time in the afternoon. Astros sitting atop the AL West riding a 6-game win streak. Braves top the NL East with a 5-game win streak. Also riding a 5-game win streak, the Boston Red Sox, who are coming off a weekend sweep in L.A.
10: Sheehan kicks the 1-1. Swinging a ball, drilled to left. Going back on it is Hernandez. He watches it fly. Into the left field bleachers. Rafaela homers again. Tie game in L.A. is Sidan Rafaela's 15th of the year. First pitch drilled out toward right center and deep. Abreu goes back to back with Rafaela. Boston reclaims the lead. 4-3 Red Sox. Sheehan winds the 2-1 pitch. Swing and a ball hit well to right toward the line. Hooking. Gone. Home run. Third solo shot for the Red Sox in the third. Fifth for Yoshida. And it's 5-3 Red Sox.
12: Red Sox with three homers in the third inning. Jaron Duran would add another solo shot in the sixth. Then they took advantage of a miscue to add some insurance in the eighth.
10: 2-2. Outside, popped off the glove. Alfonso can't find it. Trotting in and scoring is Monasterio. 8-4 Red Sox. Another gift for Boston. Pass ball that time charged to Eliezer Alfonso.
12: Boston up 8-4 with that run in the eighth. And an inning later.
10: The pitch. Pies.

0: Since winning seven straight in August of 2023. It's their first four-game sweep of the season and their first since last September against the Nationals. Braves doubling up the Nationals on Sunday, 4-2. Fourth time the Nationals have been swept this season. Braves, Red Sox, five-game win streaks here at the beginning of August. They're tied for the second longest active win streak, the longest. Well, that currently belongs to Houston.
1: Here's Pena, and he rips one down the left field line. It's way back, and it is gone. Pena stays sizzling hot with a two-run homer, and the Astros extend their lead to 3-0.
2: The first pitch is ripped past Berger inside the right field line, a base knock. Smith scores. Allen is right behind him. It's a two-run double for Yordan Alvarez and a 7-3 Houston lead.
0: 105-3 the fan. Astros with a 7-3 victory over those Rangers. Houston's sixth consecutive win, their longest win streak since August of 2024. They're 11-1 in their past dozen games. They've gone from four games back to 2.5 games out in front in the American League West. SportsCenter all night, ESPN Radio. In Seattle, Mariners, Twins. That came down to the final at-bat.
3: The 1-2 on the way to Colt. Here she comes. Swinging a line drive, base in right field. Here comes Fairchild on the score. Walk-off winner for the second day in a row. Colt Emerson with a screaming line drive, base hit down the right field line. Walk it off. Mariners win it. 7-6 over the Twins this afternoon.
0: Seattle Sports, 7:10 a.m. Colt Emerson, the walk-off single, first career walk-off hit. Seattle's ninth walk-off win this season, tied for second most in Major League Baseball, tied with the White Sox. Cubs lead Major League Baseball with 10. Mariners with back-to-back walk-off wins for the second time this season. Mariners win it in the last at-bat in the ninth. Phillies and Orioles didn't quite make it that far.
4: 1-2 count here, and the pitch. This ball's hit pretty high, pretty far to right field. And guess what, folks? That ball is gone. Bryce Harper all over the 1-2 pitch from Walker, and that now is the seven-game hitting streak for him. And that's Harper's 23rd home run of the season. The Phillies jump up 5-0.
1: Four-homer game. The pitch swung on, lined hard to left, and Kowser over makes the catch, tagging at third and coming home to score is Crawford, and it's a sacrifice fly for Schwarber, and it's now 8-0 Phillies.
0: And that would be in the sixth inning. 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There was rain, though, and that would be the end of it. Phillies with the 8-0 win. Game shortened to 6 for Baltimore. Back-to-back games being shut out. First time that's happened this season. Sunday, key day in the W. That's next. 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
3: 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And if so, Memphis or Minnesota going to the Eastern Conference?
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6: 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Baseball, the Astros have won their last six. Braves, Red Sox, five-game win streaks here at the start of August. WNBA, it's a double-digit win streak for Minnesota.
7: Coming on, a minute to go. Miles through the lane. Oh!
6: You saw it on ABC. Lynx, a 108-100 win over the Fever for their 10th consecutive win, longest active streak in the WNBA. Minnesota's longest streak within a season since 2016. They're the first team this season to win 10 straight. Lynx, last three games have been in triple digits. Three straight 100-point games. That sets a franchise record. Olivia Miles with 28 points in the win. Nerys Collier, 18 points, 8 rebounds, 7 assists. Fever, meanwhile, have their five-game win streak come to an end. Had been tied for their longest since Caitlin Clark joined the team in 2024. She had 19 points, 10 assists in the loss, 25th career 10-assist game. As for the Wings and Sun,
8: Shepard will push. Also a terrific passing big. Fudd, one of the best in the league from downtown, hits her first attempt from deep. So tight and compact with her shooting fundamentals, starting with her footwork. Fudd with four triples now, 4 of 5. Shepard, count it. And a free throw coming. Really nice job going single side, ball screen action.
6: ESPN with the call as the Wings win it by 20 over the Sun, 83-63. Dallas now 19-11 this season, matching their win total from the previous two seasons combined. It's their fourth 20-point win this season. First home win against Connecticut since 2023. The Valkyries in Toronto.
8: Golden State up at 25. Toronto with 8. Look out, Salon on the sidestep, and that is good. Salon, just like she did back in Toronto, red hot. It's a 15-3 run, and Draymond is loving it.
6: TSN with the call. Valkyries, a 96-79 win over the Temple. Their 12th double-digit win this season, tied for the most in the WNBA. Valkyries, four players with at least 15 points, handing Toronto its sixth consecutive loss, longest losing streak this season for them. Sparks snapping a season-long six-game losing streak. They beat the Fire by 5, 106-101 for the Fire. That's 5 straight losses. They are 5-15 since the start of June after winning 6 of their first 10 to start the season. Speaking of the Sparks, they've traded 5-time All-Star Kelsey Plum to the Phoenix Mercury. The side's completing the deal this weekend ahead of Sunday afternoon's deadline. Plum, 2-time WNBA champion, out since June 21st because of a lower

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11: 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Got to be honest, it's been a minute since I've been teammates with a Golic. Either of them. But as you may know, Mike Golic, senior and junior, are back here at ESPN Radio, together no less.
12: I never thought the opportunity would come again once I left there in 2020, but got a call when the midday show opened up. We had a couple of other opportunities, but ESPN was always the best one. It's, you know, it's where my post-football career started. So I get to come home again. I guess the old has become new again.
13: And really the iteration of Mike and Mike is with your son, Mike Jr. You know how it is, especially when you're a father, you're working with your son. A lot of times you got to carry the load.
12: No. Oh, no. No, he's younger. He's going to get sore legs from carrying me is what he's going to do. It's great working with him, no doubt about it. And it's kind of a unique perspective, a father-son duo on a show, because I don't think there's many shows around the country where one host has changed the diapers of the other host. So, you know, we do have that going for us.
14: All right, hey, if we're going to hear enough about this father-son duo stuff, why don't we actually hear from the son? This is a bad preview of the show when dad's trying to hog up all the airtime just because I'm in Pinola, Mississippi, getting ready to ride a canoe. You thought you could be done with me that quick, Dad?
12: I mean, seriously, he can't not be on camera or with a microphone in front of him. But I guess it's kind of a chip off the old block. Like I said, he's the new, I'm the old. Let him carry the show.
11: 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We're still heading on sportsmanlike. Evan Canty and Michelle each weekday morning, 6 o'clock Eastern time. 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Baseball, Padres, a 5-4 win over the Giants. Padres have won 3 of 4 from the Giants in the series. 8 of their last 9 games are wins. White Sox, a 9-1 win over the Rays. Marlins shut out the Mets 2-0. Mets had the bases loaded. Nobody out in the bottom of the 7th. Did not score. 11th time this season the Mets have been shut out. Cardinals, a 5-1 win over the Blue Jays. As for the top sounds from Sunday, Ed Bankin.
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15: Jay, we start with baseball in Cleveland, where the Guardians got back on track with strong pitching and some power from Patrick Bailey in a win over the Diamondbacks, as heard on WTAM 1100.
16: Now the pitch. And it's drilled to deep center field. Tawa on the run. Track. Wall. Gone! Patrick Bailey. Number 6. He's hit 5 of his 6 home runs left-handed to dead center. Patrick Bailey with a 417-foot home run.
10: Number 4.
15: It may have been a big weekend for the Dodgers on the trade front, but on the field, they suffered a sweep at the hands of the Red Sox. Capped off tonight on ESPN Radio.
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13: They're covering all contingencies. Yes, they believe that Shohei Ohtani and Blake Snell and Tyler Glasnow will be healthy enough to pitch in October, but now they have the ultimate safety net in baseball.
12: NFL back-together weekend comes to a close.
14: I don't get the sense that Aaron wants to come just be like a third down guy or is there to go get sacks. 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
12: Red Sox go for the sweep in L.A.
15: Going the other way, and it's through into left for a hit. Yoshida rounding third. Rafaela racing home. Stopping at second is Abreu. And a two-out RBI single. Punched the other way by Yoshida.
12: Plus, another day of action in the W.
16: Shepherd will push. Also a terrific passing big. Fudd. One of the best in the league from downtown. Hits her first attempt from deep.
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12: Key matchups in the W, key trade in the W as well. 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That's on the way. But speaking of trades, April, May, June, now July behind us. All-star break for Major League Baseball well in the rearview mirror. And now we've had the final games prior to baseball's trade deadline. The deadline coming up Monday, 6 o'clock Eastern time in the afternoon. Astros sitting atop the AL West riding a 6-game win streak. Braves top the NL East with a 5-game win streak. Also riding a 5-game win streak. The Boston Red Sox, who are coming off a weekend sweep in L.A.
15: Sheehan kicks the 1-1. Swinging a ball, drilled to left. Going back on it is Hernandez. He watches it fly. Into the left field bleachers. Rafaela homers again. Tie game in L.A. as Sidon Rafael is 15th of the year. First pitch drilled out toward right center and deep. Abreu goes back to back with Rafael. Boston reclaims the lead. 4-3 Red Sox. Sheehan winds the 2-1 pitch. Swing and a ball hit well to right toward the line. Hooking. Gone. Home run. Third solo shot for the Red Sox in the third. Fifth for Yoshida. And it's 5-3 Red Sox.
12: Red Sox with three homers in the third inning. Jaron Duran would add another solo shot in the sixth. Then they took advantage of a miscue to add some insurance in the eighth.
15: 2-2. Outside, popped off the glove. Alfonso can't find it. Trotting in and scoring is Monasterio. 8-4 Red Sox. Another gift for Boston. Pass ball that time charged to Eliezer Alfonso.
12: Boston up 8-4 with that run in the eighth. And an inning later.
15: The pitch. Pies swing and a miss. Struck out.

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0: This election, the 42nd District needs leaders who will fight for real safety, lower taxes, and an economy families can afford. 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Ballots are due. Don't wait.

0: things, but he needs to A, stay healthy, and B, you know, probably be the guy who leads this pass rush. They drafted a guy named Deni Dennis Sutton out of Penn State. And then they've got a couple of guys who have been around here for a while in sort of secondary complementary roles. They also have a new defensive coordinator, Jonathan Gannon. It's up to him to kind of cook up some schemes. They've changed basically from a 4-3 to a 3-4 front. So, you know, it's going to have to get creative, and there's going to be have to be some guys that contribute and help this defense until Micah's back.
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3: Someone very early in the process said, you know, this guy's a killer and don't underestimate his chances to get the team. You know, you never know how these things go, but I think it's an ideal situation in the sense that he's buying a team that obviously is very well run at the moment. And his son, Neil, I think is going to be heavily involved in day-to-day operations on the team. And I think that ownership being involved, not in the minutia of football, but in how football operations work, I think can be a really good thing. And that will be an interesting case study to see over the coming years how it works in Seattle.
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9: 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Yes, they believe that Shohei Ohtani and Blake Snell and Tyler Glasnow will be healthy enough to pitch in October, but now they have the ultimate safety net in baseball.
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10: I don't get the sense that Aaron wants to come just be like a third down guy or is there to go get sacks. 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
8: Red Sox go for the sweep in L.A.
11: Going the other way, and it's through into left for a hit. Yoshida rounding third. Rafaela racing home. Stopping at second is Abreu. And a two-out RBI single. Punched the other way by Yoshida.
8: Plus, another day of action in the W.
12: Shepherd will push. Also a terrific passing big. Fudd. One of the best in the league from downtown. Hits her first attempt from deep.
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13: 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That's on the way, but speaking of trades, April, May, June, now July behind us. All-star break for Major League Baseball well in the rearview mirror. And now we've had the final games prior to baseball's trade deadline. The deadline coming up Monday, 6 o'clock Eastern time in the afternoon. Astros sitting atop the AL West riding a 6-game win streak. Braves top the NL East with a 5-game win streak. Also riding a 5-game win streak. The Boston Red Sox, who are coming off a weekend sweep in L.A.
11: Sheehan kicks the 1-1. Swinging a ball, drilled to left. Going back on it is Hernandez. He watches it fly. Into the left field bleachers. Rafaela homers again. Tie game in L.A. is Sidan Rafaela's 15th of the year. First pitch drilled out toward right center and deep. Abreu goes back to back with Rafaela. Boston reclaims the lead. 4-3 Red Sox. Sheehan winds the 2-1 pitch. Swing and a ball hit well to right toward the line. Hooking. Gone. Home run. Third solo first shot for the Red Sox in the third. Fifth for Yoshida, and it's 5-3 Red Sox.
13: Red Sox with three homers in the third inning. Jaron Duran would add another solo shot in the sixth. Then they took advantage of a miscue to add some insurance in the eighth.
11: 2-2. Outside, popped off the glove. Alfonso can't find it, and trotting in and scoring is Monasterio. 8-4 Red Sox. Another gift for Boston. Pass ball that time charged to Eliezer Alfonso.
13: Boston up 8-4 with that run in the eighth, and an inning later.
11: The pitch. Pies swing and a miss. Struck him out, 97, and the Red Sox have swept the Dodgers, and Boston continues their winning ways.
14: I'll tell you, the Red Sox are just, you know, they're just at another level right now, and there's no question that they have found something.
13: Roxy Bernstein and Doug Glanville calling the game Sunday night here on ESPN Radio.

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6: 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Baseball, the Astros have won their last six. Braves, Red Sox, five-game win streaks here at the start of August. WNBA, it's a double-digit win streak for Minnesota.
7: Coming on, a minute to go. Miles through the lane. Oh, my!
6: You saw it on ABC. Lynx, a 108-100 win over the Fever for their 10th consecutive win, longest active streak in the WNBA. Minnesota's longest streak within a season since 2016. They're the first team this season to win 10 straight. Lynx, last three games have been in triple digits. Three straight 100-point games. That sets a franchise record. Olivia Miles with 28 points in the win. Nafisa Collier, 18 points, 8 rebounds, 7 assists. Fever, meanwhile, have their five-game win streak come to an end. Had been tied for their longest since Caitlin Clark joined the team in 2024. She had 19 points, 10 assists in the loss, 25th career 10-assist game. As for the Wings and Sun,
8: Shepherd will push. Also a terrific passing big. Fudd, one of the best in the league from downtown, hits her first attempt from deep. So tight and compact with her shooting fundamentals, starting with her footwork. Fudd with four triples now, 4 of 5. Shepherd, count it. And a free throw coming. Really nice job going single side, ball screen action.
6: ESPN with the call as the Wings win it by 20 over the Sun, 83-63. Dallas now 19-11 this season, matching their win total from the previous two seasons combined. It's their fourth 20-point win this season. First home win against Connecticut since 2023. The Valkyries in Toronto.
9: Golden State up at 25, Toronto with 8. Look out, Salon on the sidestep, and that is good. Salon, just like she did back in Toronto, red hot to 15-3 run, and Draymond is loving it.
6: TSN with the call. Valkyries, a 96-79 win over the Tempo, their 12th double-digit win this season, tied for the most in the WNBA. Valkyries, four players with at least 15 points, handing Toronto its sixth consecutive loss, longest losing streak this season for them. Sparks snapping a season-long six-game losing streak. They beat the Fire by 5, 106-101 for the Fire. That's five straight losses. They are 5-15 since the start of June, after winning six of their first 10 to start the season. Speaking of the Sparks, they've traded five-time All-Star Kelsey Plum to the Phoenix Mercury. The side's completing the deal this weekend ahead of Sunday afternoon's deadline. Plum, two-time WNBA champion, out since June 21st because of a lower left leg injury, but expected to return. ESPN's Holly Rowe.
10: The LA Sparks got a great deal for Kelsey Plum. They got a first-round draft pick. A lot of people realize that the Sparks had given away some of their draft, you know, dynamic. They had given away too many draft picks, and they need those picks back. And so this is a good trade for the LA Sparks. And I do think Kelsey Plum will fit well in Phoenix. We saw Kelsey and Kalia Copper play well together in the Paris Olympics. They were often on the court at the same time, and I thought they were a duo that really worked well together, including Alyssa Thomas on that team. So this is something we've kind of seen proof of concept before.
6: ESPN analyst Monica McNutt, Andrea Carter, Chinay Ogumike.
11: I told y'all that the saxophones were getting a bit louder in Los Angeles, but let's break this down, because anytime a player hints, a player that has an expiring deal hints that they may not stay, it puts you in a position where you have to make a trade to get some value back, because what have we seen? We have seen Candace Parker, Chelsea Gray, NECA, my sister, walk in free agency, and the Sparks got nothing back. And so now you have a player that was number two in scoring when she played, and there is value there, and what is the value you get back? And I think a lot of people are like, oh, like, okay, interesting. A point guard for the future in Akoa Makani, a 2027 first-round pick, in the potential Juju Watkins, Madison Booker, Hannah Hidalgo drafts. So that's how I sort of see it shaking. The position of the deal made a move, and then as a result, the Sparks are now fully in a 2.0 rebuild
12: mode. And I'm glad you said that, because I've

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0: goal. Colt Emerson with a screaming line drive, base hit down the right field line. Walk it off. Mariners win it 7-6 over the Twins this afternoon.
1: Seattle Sports 7:10 a.m. Colt Emerson, the walk-off single, first career walk-off hit. Seattle's ninth walk-off win this season, tied for second most in Major League Baseball, tied with the White Sox. Cubs lead Major League Baseball with 10. Mariners with back-to-back walk-off wins for the second time this season. Mariners win it in the last at-bat in the ninth. Phillies and Orioles didn't quite make it that far.
2: 1-2 count here, and the pitch. This ball's hit pretty high, pretty far to right field. And guess what, folks? That ball is gone. Bryce Harper all over the 1-2 pitch from Walker. And that now is the seven-game hitting streak for him. And that's Harper's 23rd home run of the season. The Phillies jump up 5-0.
3: Four-homer game. The pitch swung on, lined hard to left. And Kowser over makes the catch, tagging at third and coming home to score is Crawford. And it's a sacrifice fly for Schwarber. And it's now 8-0 Phillies.
1: And that would be in the sixth inning. 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There was rain, though, and that would be the end of it. Phillies with the 8-0 win. Game shortened to 6 for Baltimore. Back-to-back games being shut out. First time that's happened this season. Sunday, key day in the W. That's next. 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
4: 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Baseball, the Astros have won their last six. Braves, Red Sox, five-game win streaks here at the start of August. WNBA, it's a double-digit win streak for Minnesota.
5: Coming on a minute to go. Miles through the lane. Oh, my! Sends it up in the end. Might have just put the W on a platter.
4: You saw it on ABC. Lynx, a 108-100 win over the Fever for their 10th consecutive win, longest active streak in the WNBA. Minnesota's longest streak within a season since 2016. They're the first team this season to win 10 straight. Lynx, last three games have been in triple digits. Three straight 100-point games. That sets a franchise record. Olivia Miles with 28 points in the win. Nafisa Collier, 18 points, 8 rebounds, 7 assists. Fever, meanwhile, have their five-game win streak come to an end. Had been tied for their longest since Caitlin Clark joined the team in 2024. She had 19 points, 10 assists in the loss, 25th career 10-assist game. As for the Wings and Sun,
6: Shepard will push. Also a terrific passing big. Fudd, one of the best in the league from downtown, hits her first attempt from deep. So tight and compact with her shooting fundamentals, starting with her footwork. Fudd with four triples now, four of five. Shepard, count it. And a free throw coming. Really nice job going single side, ball screen action.
4: ESPN with the call as the Wings win it by 20 over the Sun, 83-63. Dallas now 19-11 this season, matching their win total from the previous two seasons combined. It's their fourth 20-point win this season. First home win against Connecticut since 2023. The Valkyries in Toronto.
7: Golden State up at 25, Toronto with 8. Look out, Salon on the sidestep, and that is good. Salon, just like she did back in Toronto, red hot. It's a 15-3 run, and Draymond is loving it.
4: TSN with the call. Valkyries, a 96-79 win over the Tempo. Their 12th double-digit win this season, tied for the most in the WNBA. Valkyries, four players with at least 15 points, handing Toronto its sixth consecutive loss, longest losing streak this season for them. Sparks snapping a season-long six-game losing streak. They beat the Fire by five, 106-101 for the Fire. That's five straight losses. They are 5-15 since the start of June, after winning six of their first 10 to start the season. Speaking of the Sparks, they've traded five-time All-Star Kelsey Plum to the Phoenix Mercury. The side's completing the deal this weekend ahead of Sunday afternoon's deadline. Plum, two-time WNBA champion, out since June 21st because of a lower left leg injury, but expected to return. ESPN's Holly Rowe.
8: The LA Sparks got a great deal for Kelsey Plum. They got a first-round draft pick. A lot of people realize that the Sparks had given away some of their draft, you know, dynamic. They've given away too many draft picks, and they need those picks back. And so this is a good trade for the LA Sparks. And I do think Kelsey Plum will fit well in Phoenix. We saw Kelsey and Kalia Copper play well together in the Paris Olympics. They were often on the court at the same time.

0: $1.6 billion? Somebody's got to explain this to me. The Commanders, 3 years ago, were sold for just over $6 billion. Almost $3.6 billion less than Seattle. The Broncos in 2022 sold for $4.6 billion. The Panthers sold in 2018 for $2.2 billion. The Bills in 2014 sold for $1.4 billion. We should have a sports investment person on. I need somebody smart who could help me understand that. Is Seattle, I know they're coming off the Super Bowl, but is that a good investment for $9.6 billion?
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2: Baseball's trade deadline coming up on Monday. 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
2: Lynx with an 8-point win over the Fever on Sunday. Minnesota's 10th consecutive victory. Houston Astros now have 6 consecutive wins. Braves, here at the beginning of August, have 5 straight, as do the Boston Red Sox.
3: The pitch. Pies swing and a miss. Struck him out, 97, and the Red Sox have swept the Dodgers, and Boston continues their winning ways.
4: I'll tell you, the Red Sox are just... You know, they're just at another level right now, and there's no question that they have found something.
2: And Red Sox doubling up the Dodgers 8-4 with the win on Sunday Night Baseball. 4 homers, 15 wins in their last 16 road games. They haven't done that since Ted Williams was a rookie. As for Sunday Night Baseball, you heard it, of course, here on

0: 11 high schools in Whatcom County. Linden Christian, Ferndale, Mount Baker, Nooksack, Meridian, Bellingham, Sehome, Squalicum, Lummi, and Blaine. 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
8: 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Got to be honest, it's been a minute since I've been teammates with a Golic. Either of them. But as you may know, Mike Golic, senior and junior, are back here at ESPN Radio, together no less.
9: I never thought the opportunity would come again once I left there in 2020, but got a call when the midday show opened up. We had a couple of other opportunities, but ESPN was always the best one. It's where my post-football career started, so I get to come home again. I guess the old has become new again.
10: And really the iteration of Mike and Mike is with your son, Mike Jr. You know how it is, especially when you're a father, you're working with your son. A lot of times you got to carry the load.
9: No. Oh, no. No, he's younger. He's going to get sore legs from carrying me is what he's going to do. It's great working with him, no doubt about it. And it's kind of a unique perspective, a father-son duo on a show, because I don't think there's many shows around the country where one host has changed the diapers of the other host. we do have that going for us.
11: All right, hey, if we're going to hear enough about this father-son duo stuff, why don't we actually hear from the son? This is a bad preview of the show when dad's trying to hog up all the airtime just because I'm in Pinola, Mississippi, getting ready to ride a canoe. You thought you could be done with me that quick, Dad?
9: I mean, seriously, he can't not be on camera or with a microphone in front of him. But I guess it's kind of a chip off the old block. Like I said, he's the new, I'm the old. Let him carry the show.
8: 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Not this time, though. 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Baseball, Padres, a 5-4 win over the Giants. Padres have won 3 of 4 from the Giants in the series. 8 of their last 9 games are wins. White Sox, a 9-1 win over the Rays. Marlins shut out the Mets 2-0. Mets had the bases loaded. Nobody out in the bottom of the 7th. Did not score. 11th.

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3: 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Braden, good afternoon. Nice to talk to you again today.
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5: We get all the reaction to the newest store in Hollywood.
6: 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Yes, they believe that Shohei Ohtani and Blake Snell and Tyler Glasnow will be healthy enough to pitch in October, but now they have the ultimate safety net in baseball.
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7: I don't get the sense that Aaron wants to come just be like a third down guy or is there to go get sacks. 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
5: Red Sox go for the sweep in L.A.
8: Going the other way, and it's through into left for a hit. Yoshida rounding third. Rafaela racing home. Stopping at second is Abreu. And a two-out RBI single. Punched the other way by Yoshida.
5: Plus, another day of action in the W.
9: Shepherd will push. Also a terrific passing big. Fudd. One of the best in the league from downtown. Hits her first attempt from Duke.
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10: 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That's on the way. But speaking of trades, April, May, June, now July behind us. All-star break for Major League Baseball well in the rearview mirror. And now we've had the final games prior to baseball's trade deadline. The deadline coming up Monday, 6 o'clock Eastern time in the afternoon. Astros sitting atop the AL West riding a 6-game win streak. Braves top the NL East with a 5-game win streak. Also riding a 5-game win streak, the Boston Red Sox, who are coming off a weekend sweep in L.A.
8: Sheehan kicks the 1-1. Swinging a ball, drilled to left. Going back on it is Hernandez. He watches it fly. Into the left field bleachers. Rafaela homers again. Tie game in L.A. is Sidan Rafaela's 15th of the year. First pitch drilled out toward right center and deep. Abreu goes back to back with Rafaela. Boston reclaims the lead. 4-3 Red Sox. Sheehan winds the 2-1 pitch. Swing and a ball hit well to right toward the line. Hooking. Gone. Home run. Third solo shot for the Red Sox in the third. Fifth for Yoshida. And it's 5-3 Red Sox.
10: Red Sox with three homers in the third inning. Jaron Duran would add another solo shot in the sixth. Then they took advantage of a miscue to add some insurance in the eighth.
8: 2-2. Outside, popped off the glove. Alfonso can't find it. Trotting in and scoring is Monasterio. 8-4 Red Sox. Another gift for Boston. Pass ball that time charged to Eliezer Alfonso.
10: Boston up 8-4 with that run in the eighth and an inning later.
8: The pitch. Pies swing and a miss. Struck him out, 97. And the Red Sox have swept the Dodgers. And Boston continues their winning ways.
11: I'll tell you, the Red Sox are just, you know, they're just at another level right now, and there's no question that they have found something.
10: Roxy Bernstein and Doug Glanville calling the game Sunday night here on ESPN Radio. 8-4 win for the Red Sox. Four homers, their most in a game since a year ago, July 30th, 2025, when they hit four homers

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3: 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It's a double-digit win streak for Minnesota.
4: Coming on, a minute to go. Miles through the lane. Oh, my! Suns it up and in. Might have just put the W on a platter.
3: You saw it on ABC. Lynx, a 108-100 win over the Fever for their 10th consecutive win, longest active streak in the WNBA. Minnesota's longest streak within a season since 2016. They're the first team this season to win 10 straight. Lynx last three games have been in triple digits, three straight 100-point games. That sets a franchise record. Olivia Miles with 28 points in the win. Nerys Collier, 18 points, 8 rebounds, 7 assists. Fever, meanwhile, have their five-game win streak come to an end. Had been tied for their longest since Caitlin Clark joined the team in 2024. She had 19 points, 10 assists in the loss, 25th career 10-assist game. As for the Wings and Sun,
5: Shepard will push. Also a terrific passing big. Fudd, one of the best in the league from downtown, hits her first attempt from deep. So tight and compact with her shooting fundamentals, starting with her footwork. Fudd with four triples now, 4 of 5. Shepard, count it. And a free throw coming. Really nice job going single side, ball screen action.
3: ESPN with the call as the Wings win it by 20 over the Sun, 83-63. Dallas now 19-11 this season, matching their win total from the previous two seasons combined. It's their fourth 20-point win this season. First home win against Connecticut since 2023. The Valkyries in Toronto.
5: Golden State up at 25, Toronto with 8. Look out, Salon on the sidestep, and that is good. Salon, just like she did back in Toronto, red hot. It's a 15-3 run, and Draymond is loving it.
3: TSN with the call. Valkyries, a 96-79 win over the Tempo. Their 12th double-digit win this season, tied for the most in the WNBA. Valkyries, four players with at least 15 points, handing Toronto its sixth consecutive loss, longest losing streak this season for them. Sparks snapping a season-long six-game losing streak. They beat the Fire by 5, 106-101 for the Fire. That's 5 straight losses. They are 5-15 since the start of June, after winning 6 of their first 10 to start the season. Speaking of the Sparks, they've traded 5-time All-Star Kelsey Plum to the Phoenix Mercury. The side's completing the deal this weekend, ahead of Sunday afternoon's deadline. Plum, 2-time WNBA champion, out since June 21st because of a lower left leg injury, but expected to return. ESPN's Holly Rowe.
6: The LA Sparks got a great deal for Kelsey Plum. They got a first-round draft pick. A lot of people realize that the Sparks had given away some of their draft, you know, dynamic. They'd given away too many draft picks, and they need those picks back. And so this is a good trade for the LA Sparks. And I do think Kelsey Plum will fit well in Phoenix. We saw Kelsey and Kalia Copper play well together in the Paris Olympics. They were often on the court at the same time, and I thought they were a duo that really worked well together, including Alyssa Thomas on that team. So this is something we've kind of seen proof of concept before.
3: ESPN analyst Monica McNutt, Andrea Carter, Chinee Ogumike.
7: I told y'all that the saxophones were getting a bit louder in Los Angeles, but let's break this down, because anytime a player hints, a player that has an expiring deal hints that they may not stay, it puts you in a position where you have to make a trade to get some value back. Because what have we seen? We have seen Candace Parker, Chelsea Gray, NECA, my sister, walk in free agency, and the Sparks got nothing back. And so now you have a player that was number two in scoring when she played, and there is value there. And what is the value you get back? And I think a lot of people are like, oh, like, okay, interesting. A point guard for the future in Akoa Makani, a 2027 first round pick, in the potential Juju Watkins, Madison Booker,
8: Hannah Hidalgo.
7: Hidalgo.

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3: 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Rosarena can't play defense. He needs to be your DH. Put Brandon Donovan in left field. Put Robles full-time in right field. Hang on to Luke. And get rid of all these extra guys that can't do things for us. They can't lay a bunt down. They can't heal a base. They can't fill in when we need somebody to move a runner. So we've got ourselves locked into a heavy left-handed hitting lineup, and we're stuck from getting an acquisition because we've overpaid for a pitcher that nobody in baseball wants.
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0: Seattle, where the Mariners are making a habit of walk-offs. They got their second in a row on Sundays. They got past the Twins thanks to Colt Emerson. 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
1: The 1-2 on the way to Colt. Here she comes. Swinging a line drive, base in right field. Here comes Fairchild on a score. Walk-off winner for the second day in a row. Colt Emerson with a screaming line drive, base in.
2: Winning with offense. Dodgers winning the Tarek Skubal Stakes. Do they extend him, though? ESPN's Aldin Gonzalez.
3: I don't think they're going to push at all. Number one, they know who his agent is. Tarek Skubal is on the verge of being on the open market where all 30 teams can bid on him, and he wants to be the highest paid starting pitcher in baseball history. So he is not going to sign an extension before that, and the Dodgers know that, and they're not even going to try.
2: The Dodgers get Skubal, but they also get swept. This weekend, it's Monday, August 3rd, birthday of Tom Brady, who's 49 today. NFL training camps, baseball trade deadlines, getting busy here in August. Unsportsmanlike is up next. I'm Jay Reynolds, back tomorrow with SportsCenter All Night. 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

0: According to the four corners, is it the four corners of the earth?
1: Checking.
0: Just want to make
2: sure. I believe that's the saying.
0: Okay. Yeah. Didn't know how many quarters there are.
1: And I checked.
0: Corners.
1: There are no corners.
0: There are no corners.
1: On the earth.
0: Yeah. Unless you're a flat earther.
2: Unless you're a globist, then there's no corners, but.
0: Didn't one of the astronauts send a picture just to say, if you're a flat earther, this should change all of that? I never understood that with flat earthers. Like, what happens when you get to the end of the earth?
1: Remember we had this discussion? What is the town that's on the edge?
0: Yeah.
2: We are about to get just
0: a
2: deluge of stay in your lane
0: content
2: right now.
0: I know. I stay in my lane when I go around the globe.
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0: He has great stats. 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Problem is, I can't take away his name, and it feels like he might not be liked.
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8: 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Then the Golics are back. Mike Golic Sr., Mike Golic Jr. back here on ESPN Radio. This, the part of the day that we are in, built by Mike and Mike. We are forever grateful to Golic and Greeny, the Golic family, the Greeny family, everybody involved with these shows. Thank you for giving us this platform and welcome back. Of course, Rich Eisen, noon until 3 Eastern time. And then you've heard them dominate the weekends. Now you're going to hear them during the week. They are going to be massive. Matt and Myron, our guys, Matt Jones, Myron Metcalf, 3 until 5 Eastern time. Awesome that they are now going to be a part of the weekday lineup. And then, of course, Freddie and Harry will make you laugh 5 until 8 p.m. Eastern. Amber and Ian, 8 Ooh. Until 10 p.m. Eastern. All of the great interviews, all the coaches from Coach and Amber with the Heat culture, which I love. And then our guy, Q Myers, of course, Emmett Golden and the crew, 10 p.m. until 1 a.m. Eastern. And then the icon, the mainstay, Jay Reynolds, SportsCenter all night, 1 until 6 a.m. Eastern. Best lineup, all of Sports Talk Radio, starting today. Good morning, Smalls. Good morning, Court.
10: Good morning, Court. Good morning, Ev. What a buildup. What a delivery, Evan. And it's worthy of it because what a lineup that we have here at ESPN Radio. I have to say, the coolest thing about this is that we get to work with our legitimate friends. Mm-hmm. Obviously, you talk about Mike and Mike being a mainstay, setting the table for everything. I don't know Golic Sr. as well as the other new members of our lineup, but I've been a longtime admirer of his work and his career. Mike Golic Jr., a friend for many years. Matt and Myron, obviously friends. And it's so cool that we are friends with all of these amazing talents that we get to just hang out with throughout the entire day and talk sports. It's really a treat, and I'm so excited that it's finally here, the day that we're kicking off our new lineup.
11: You know, when I was at a wedding a couple months ago with Mike Golic Jr.
12: No big deal.
11: And it was in Italy too. Also no big deal.
6: Oh
11: also
6: my God.
11: No big
6: deal. 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

0: we're just speculating on what the Hard Knocks is going to be heading into the new season.
1: Yes.
0: But it's already been announced. And next year, too, guys. And there's no more rules. Seattle Seahawks, the champs, are going to be on Hard Knocks this year.
1: Dude.
0: And the Patriots the year after.
1: I'm excited. It's great. I love the fact that the NFL is...
0: Oh, and the quarterback is pushing on it. Netflix.
1: I think it's great.
0: Awesome.
1: I think it's awesome. NFL films, you know how I feel about them.
0: They're the best.
1: They are the best. And they are also not intrusive. They're not. And that's the thing about Hard Knocks. Like, you're going to just mess up my world, my system. You know? It's great. Fans love it.
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0: Trade over the weekends. 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The Golics, 10 a.m. to noon Eastern time. Matt and Myron, 3 p. to 5 p. Eastern. Of course, Rich Eisen, Freddie and Harry, Amber and Ian, game night, SportsCenter all night, all still a part of it, and us here on Unsportsmanlike, along with Michelle Smallman, Courtney Cronin, and in for Chris Canty today, Evan Cohen with you. Dodgers, Tigers, huge move, 6 p.m. Eastern trade deadline today, Major League Baseball, as the Dodgers traded for two-time, the last 2 years, Cy Young Award winner Tarik Skubal from the Detroit Tigers for three prospects, and now Skubal, when healthy for the entire staff, joins a staff in LA that has Ohtani, Snell, Glasnow, etc. Mm-hmm. And Yamamoto, obviously, as their best pitcher this year, along with Justin Robleski, who was an all-star so far this season, but not as much of a name as maybe the other guys coming into LA. And the Dodgers go out there and get the number one guy on the trade market. You gave a and an eye roll, Smalls. Go ahead.
9: Because of course they did. Of course the Dodgers, the reigning back-to-back World Series champions, who are already positioned to go for a three-peat, they lead the majors in run differential, and they lead the majors in ERA. They are already a formidable team, a star-studded lineup. They add the reigning back-to-back American League Cy Young Award winner to that crop of pitchers that you already just outlined, Evan. It's disgusting. It's annoying. And it's disgusting and annoying because it's the rich getting richer, but it's also disgusting and annoying because the Dodgers technically are doing nothing wrong. They are just better at this than everybody else, but it's not fun. This is not fun. If a billionaire tells you, hey, I just bought another yacht, are you like, wow, amazing, way to go? You're like, cool, rub it in. I don't have air conditioning. That's how I feel as a Cardinals fan. Even though we're having an exciting season compared to what the expectations were, I want to throw that out there. I don't think this is fun for other fans around Major League Baseball. The competitive balance is so out of whack. The Dodgers can get anybody they want. And then you see the return for him. You're like, that's all it took for them to get Skubal? It's just gotten out of control. And the worst part about this is it feels like a lockout is all but signed, sealed, delivered.
10: As a Cubs fan, I'm glad that they kept him away from the Milwaukee Brewers. That's the only part of this that I love. But, and Michelle, you mentioned competitive balance. In my mind, I think CBT, DBT, EBT, Dodgers in five. They're winning the World Series. They're winning it again. And then we're going to head towards a work stoppage next year. And we're going to be wondering, how did we get here? How does this one team, with a payroll that's higher than anybody else's in baseball, continually do this year after year after year, and other teams in baseball can't seem to figure out how to get on the Dodgers' track towards success. You have to give them credit here. They don't ever draft high. They focus heavily on player development. They haven't drafted high. They're not a team that tanks. They do it the right way within the parameters of what's allowed. It's the fact that nobody else is doing outside of the Mets, what they spend, and that doesn't seem to work out ever, Evan. You know that well. Nice. But

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3: 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And now it's...
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4: 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Brayden, good afternoon. 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

0: thoughts, Courtney. Your thoughts on the lineup after I hopped the loop just now. I mean, there's no other way around it.
1: Well, you're appropriately excited.
0: I'm excited about this.
1: Because this is a major, major day for us. And again, I was just saying that I hate the Dodgers are acquiring all the stars and that it's a star-studded lineup that can't be beat. Yet I'm celebrating that ESPN Radio has a star-studded lineup that I personally would put up against anybody, because you're going to get great opinions, great analysis, but you're going to have fun. Every single show that you just mentioned, Evan, I love for all those reasons, but because you're going to tune in and you're going to laugh and you're going to feel like you're hanging out with your friends.
2: 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I don't need to name the networks, but we are the Dodgers in this sense because we have built the super team that can take down everybody.
0: And it starts today, as soon as we are done, 10 a.m. Eastern time. What? What do you want me to say?
1: I don't know. I just wanted to back up a little in case you had to spit again. You're sweating. You're spitting. Are you okay over there?
0: Not really. If I'm going to be honest, not particularly. All right. Anyway, let's get going here. The radio lineup launches today at 10 a.m. Eastern time. You guys mentioned Dodgers trading for Tarik Skubal as part of Upon Further Review. We're going to run through these stories here. So let's start with this one. Skubal goes to Dodgers. He's a two-time Cy Young Award winner.
1: And the reigning two-time Cy Young Award winner.
0: With the reigning two-time World Series champion, LA Dodgers. And yet somehow people are mad at the acquiring team versus the team that trades him. Can someone explain why we are mad at the Dodgers, who gave up three prospects and are not paying him a lot of money, versus the team that is still somewhat in the mix in Major League Baseball in terms of, I mean, they're 54 and 58. They're not exactly doing amazingly well, but they are 2.5 games out of the third wild card spot. They're not out of the playoffs. Why are we more mad at the Dodgers than we are the Tigers?
1: We should be mad at both. We definitely should be mad at both. But we are more mad at the team that's already on top. We're mad about the rich getting richer. You should be mad at the Tigers. You should be mad that they felt that they were in a position where they had to move on from a talent like Skubal. And you should be mad, seemingly, at what they got in return for him, because it isn't some godfather deal that you can't say no to. We'll have to wait and see how it bears out. But I'm just saying, on the surface right now, in the immediacy of the moment, that's what it feels like. But, Evan, nobody likes to feel like their team doesn't have a shot at winning. And if you're a team like the Brewers, and you're looking at what you have, and you're hoping that this is a year where you get it done, and then the team that you're looking across from saying, well, we have to get through them in order to get it done, and they just added the best pitcher in baseball to already the best rotation in baseball, it's very defeating. And that's not fun, and sports are supposed to be fun.
2: We can be mad at the Dodgers, but we can also be mad at 29 other teams, including the team that traded Tarik Skubal, for not stepping up to the plate. I would like to throw the Milwaukee Brewers and the Tampa Bay Rays in there. Teams that were in the mix, like the serious contenders for Tarik Skubal, that didn't step up and prevent him from going to the Dodgers. Keep that same energy and be mad at those teams, because in a sport that lacks competitive balance, that lacks a hard salary cap, this is what's going to be what happens. So I think a lot of things here point to the owners of the other teams bearing the brunt of what we feel is fair criticism right now for the competitive balance being so skewed in one direction for one team, where everybody else is playing for second or third or fourth place.
0: The irony of everything you both just said, and I understand that probably the majority of our audience and fans out there agree with you both and not me on this, but I want to try to do my best to deal in facts off of everything you just said. Competitive balance, it's not fair the Dodgers get all these players. The Dodgers do not have the best record in baseball. The Brewers do. It is not fair the Dodgers get these players. The Chicago Cubs added a pitcher in Kevin Gausman yesterday from the Toronto Blue Jays, who makes more than Tarik Skubal does. So those are both facts that I'm presenting here. This is not a fact, but it feels like it's going to be factual. If there is a baseball lockout, yesterday did not cause the lockout.
1: It didn't deter it.
0: What would have deterred it? You tell me then. What would have deterred the lockout here yesterday?
2: I don't think anything. I think they were headed towards a lockout regardless.
0: Okay.
1: But this bolsters the owner's position.
2: Yes, it strengthens their argument here, where they're going to look around. Everybody

0: This election, the 42nd District needs leaders who will fight for real safety, lower taxes, and an economy families can afford. 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Vote Pike, Flowers, and Kreit in the 42nd. Ballots are due. Don't wait. Vote today. 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Today's at 8 a.m.
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2: Let me clean up something that happened in Tahoe. We talked to the head coach of the Seattle Seahawks, Mike McDonald. I kind of threw out a random question on getting help from somebody with a conflict of interest for the Super Bowl. Who did you seek advice from going into the Super Bowl that might surprise me?
3: Well, I wouldn't have surprised. I called John Harbaugh and I talked. He was great. Probably can't mention one guy that really helped us out that had some conflict of interest.
2: can we guess?
3: Sure. I don't know if I'm going to tell you, but go ahead.
2: Bill Belichick.
3: I'm not that cool.
2: Now, once he got up, we took some pictures, and I said, oh, by the way, can you tell me? He did tell me, and it's not Tom Brady. There was a lot of speculation Diana Rossini involved in this, if it's not Diana Rossini.
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7: Morning. Hey, this call is for Courtney. Courtney, you've been on every TV show, anything that ESPN has for months. But your clock behind you has been stuck at 5 after 1 for months. Your bank account ought to be blowing up. You can't afford a battery?
8: Which clock?
6: I see it.
8: Where?
6: Well,
8: I don't
6: you really
8: see it.
6: Have to look. Other way, Courtney.
8: Oh,
6: you really have to look.
9: Yep.
8: All right.
6: Wow.
8: I haven't noticed that.
9: Let me move my mic out of the way. It's that.
6: Boy, yep. Bo?
9: Bo, let me tell you about this clock here.
8: That's a good observation.
9: It's one of the things that you have to wind, and you have to wind it daily in order for it to keep ticking. So out of pure laziness, I don't do that. But, you know, a broken clock is right twice a day, so they say.
8: It's just there for aesthetics.
9: Yeah.
6: Bo, you have really looked too closely at Courtney's background, I think.
9: It's a nice bookshelf.
6: You got a lot of books. He probably knows every book on your bookshelf at this point.
9: I'm
7: seeing more Courtney Cronin than I am my wife. Jeez.
6: Oh no, she's on everywhere. She's unbelievable. And I'll say this. She is a beast when it comes to the travel too.
8: Oh, yeah.
6: Oh my God. There are days where like she'll be in Chicago covering the Bears, and then that night I'll be in Bristol for SportsCenter, and I would have seen her that morning here. I don't even see it. Like I think she flies private. I'm going to tell you this. Yeah, she definitely.
9: I got
6: really
9: lucky last week with the travel schedule of going from SportsCenter on Wednesday night to Chicago Thursday morning for training camp, back to Bristol Thursday afternoon for SportsCenter that night, and then back to training camp on Friday. It's psychotic. I'm aware of that.
6: That's great.
9: Yeah,
6: it's great. Steve in LA watching on ESPN2. Morning, Steve. Dodgers, good or bad for baseball?
9: The clock thing.
10: Good morning, guys. I got to say, first of all, Smalls and Cronin, you both seem like very nice ladies, but you guys are so far.

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3: 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You know, you never know how these things go, but I think it's an ideal situation in the sense that he's buying a team that obviously is very well run at the moment. And his son, Neil, I think is going to be heavily involved in day-to-day operations on the team. And I think that ownership being involved, not in the minutiae of football, but in how football operations work, I think can be a really good thing. And that will be an interesting case study to see over the coming years how it works in Seattle.
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5: 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The Golits are back, baby. Noon until 3 Eastern. Rich Eisen, 3 until 5 Eastern. Matt and Myron move from Sundays to Monday through Friday. Freddie and Harry, 5 p. to 8 p. 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Game night, Q Myers, 10 p. to 1 a.m. Eastern. And then SportsCenter all night, 1 a.m. to 6 a.m. Eastern time. Courtney, before we dive into the sound, back together weekend is kind of a phrase now that has popped up over the last few years. Can you just explain, when we say that, what that means around the NFL?
6: It's the first weekend that every team's in camp because it's later this year. Like, most teams are in training camp like far sooner than the first weekend of August, but it's around-the-clock coverage that we do on ESPN, and we did it with NFL Network this weekend too, on Saturday and Sunday. But Saturday was like the big day with all the shows that we did, and I was up at Halas Hall for that, and it's a fun weekend. I mean, if the weather cooperates, we

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0: a district that works for you. Vote Pike, Flowers, and Crite in the 42nd. Ballots are due. Don't wait. Vote today. 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
2: I ask about Logan Gilbert because I'm looking at where the Mariners are at, and I'm looking down the line of, okay, who are you going to keep? Who are you going to let go of? And you can totally see why these two are very far apart on contract negotiations.
1: That's Brian Blue. Masterful. Absolutely masterful. And should we just say it right now? Yeah, we'll say it.
2: Woo! Join Rick Todd and I as we break down the ups and downs of this Mariners season, plus the Seahawks offseason, breaking NBA expansion news with the Supersonics, the latest with your defending champion Bellingham Bells. 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
3: 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I'm over it. Ugh. With Pat the producer.
4: Jalen Hurts is playing for his job this year, and Nick Sirianni is coaching for his. They're absolutely both going into this season. I got bullied by the woman at the bakery the other day.
5: Love that.
4: Why were people hiding Zeppelis from me?
5: What? You've never had Zeppelis?
4: Yeah, Mike, you say you want to go on a rant real quick?
6: That was horrible. That was like the lowest rating part of the show. So back to the rating segment of today's program.
4: Yeah, well, great. Great. Great work, Mikey. Ugh.
7: I'm over it. I'm sick and tired and over it.
4: Get a life.
8: 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Here on launch day on ESPN Radio, Golix, 10 until noon Eastern time. Matt and Myron, 3 until 5 Eastern time. Pat, go ahead, sir.
4: I'd like to talk about two people who are were already on the lineup, in Amber and Ian.
5: Oh, okay, great.
4: Because, Evan, we got called out.
8: Us specifically,
4: Friday. So Ian was at Big Ten Media Days, and he was talking to all these coaches and asking them questions. And the coaches were actually, like, surprisingly going at each other quite a bit.
5: It was very good stuff from Ian.
4: It was. It was really funny. So they talked about it on the show a little bit. And then they were asking, you know, who at ESPN Radio might fit some of these categories. Oh. And the question was, who at ESPN Radio would steal your drink at a bar? Take a listen.
9: ESPN-wise, who's stealing your drink? Go.
5: Oh, man.
9: On air.
10: Stealing my drink at a bar. Pat Costello.
9: He is on air, technically, with, you know, I'm over it. Okay.
10: Yeah, he's on air. On Unsportsmanlike, he's one of the producers of Unsportsmanlike, but he's on air. He has his own segment. Absolutely, people know his voice. It counts.
9: I'm going Evan Cohen. Time. I'm going Cohen.
10: Evan Cohen doesn't drink.
9: I know. That's why.
10: He famously doesn't drink. So you have him... He's never had a sip of alcohol in his life.
9: He would just take it from behind. As you're turning around, right? He'd just snag it and move it, maybe give it to somebody else.
10: Yes, and get rid of it because you've had too much.
9: No, not even that. Just to mess with you.
8: Oh.
5: To mess with you.
8: You know what, Pat? While I don't agree with the assessment of both of us, I understand why the assessment was made. I'll explain. Pat Costello... People could think what they want about him, and I'm saying this as a major compliment. He is very much a goody two-shoes. He's not a rule breaker. He's not going to steal. Like, Pat would not steal anything from anyone. And nor is he a big drinker in terms of, like, oh, my God, like, Pat's in, like, a mess. I think perception-wise, because Pat complains that he doesn't have enough money for this, that, the other thing.
5: He's also outside a lot.
8: And because he's out and about a lot. I think perception could be he must be the guy that's out and about because he's drinking. In reality, he's out and about because he's experiencing stuff. And because he complains about money, he must steal. Not even close. So I do understand why maybe they would think that. With me, if you're saying if it was a bit for a prank, I could see me doing that. Mm-hmm. I wouldn't have any interest in stealing someone's drink, though.
5: No, but Ian's point about you trying to mess with someone in a funny way, that I could see.
8: Yeah, I could see that.
5: And I could also see Amber's point about Pat, because Pat's like,
4: what?
5: This is free?
8: Well, no. It's not free if someone else paid for it, then you're
5: but
8: taking it.
5: But he didn't pay for it.
8: Yeah, but he wouldn't steal.
4: I've never been more insulted in my life.
11: I think what Evan said was more insulting than what Amber and Ian said. He said the perception of Pat is that he's out and about, so he must steal stuff.
8: No,
11: how did you get
8: other
11: there?
4: He did say I steal.
8: No, I said out and about, you must be like drinking
11: you
8: up a storm.
11: You must be a belligerent drinker and steal a lot of stuff,
8: Nuno
11: Pat.
8: Came on the air last week and said he's banged up from LeBron going to the Sixers and he's out for 3 days.
5: Yeah.
8: What do you think people took

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10: Lou, our wonderful makeup artist, just comes in here and she's like, does anyone want anything? She's like, oh, you know what? If you're going, I'll take a coffee.
11: I need a coffee.
10: If you're going, I'll take a bar. And she's like, all right, it's going to be on Kendrick Perkins. He gave me his phone, and neither of you batted an eye. You're fine with Kendrick Perkins paying for your meals?
11: Yes.
10: That seems odd to me. Kendrick Perkins, who did not offer you money.
12: I can Venmo Lou, and she can give it to Perk.
11: Yeah, he'll get it back.
10: You're not going to do that. We are on Sportsmanlike here on ESPN Radio. 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No, they did not give the money back to Kendrick Perkins. Thus, Smalls and CeCe stole from Perk. Along with Michelle Smallman, look who's here for the next couple of hours. You got to talk into the microphone. Kimberly A. Martin is here.
12: Sorry, guys.
10: We're off to a great start.
12: Great
10: start,
12: guys.
10: Great start. Listen. See, Kmart is used to being, she's a big celebrity.
12: True.
10: When she goes
12: big
10: on
12: time.
10: Get Up and big First Take and all the NFL reporting, they put the mic.
12: And Jeopardy.
10: I want to talk about that.
12: Okay, yeah.
10: Pull the mic closer to you.
13: It actually does move.
10: Yeah.
12: Okay, all right.
10: I forgot to do the full intro. Yeah. Kimberly A. Martin is here for the next couple of hours here on Unsportsmanlike on a huge day. Not just any day. It is the launch of our brand new lineup here on ESPN Radio, the Golix, 10 a.m. to noon Eastern time. Senior and junior, they're going to be joining us in a half hour.
13: Can't wait.
10: Okay, we have a couple things to go. Birthday conversation with them we're going to get into.
13: No doubt.
10: Okay, we'll get into that with you.
13: Yeah,
10: amongst other things, whether or not Junior is going to wear a tie on his head for his first show back here on ESPN Radio. And then Rich Eisen, noon until 3 Eastern time. Matt and Myron move from Sundays to Monday through Friday, 3 p. to 5 p. Eastern. Then Freddie and Harry, 5 p. to 8 p. Eastern. Amber and Ian, who think Pat Costello and I steal things, from 8 to 10 p.m. Eastern. Q Myers, game night, 10 p.m. Eastern, and SportsCenter all night, 1 a.m. to 6 a.m. Eastern time. Kmart, thank you for joining us, as always, for the next couple hours, and you already have beefs?
12: I do, because I was, as a good co-host, I was listening to the show earlier, and I was so befuddled.
13: Befuddled?
12: Betwixt, even. That you don't even
10: Word of the day, you outsourced it. Word of the day.
13: Which one?
10: Betwixt.
12: Betwixt.
10: You guys had dinner at some point recently. I think this was planned.
12: It was last night.
13: Hours ago.
12: Literally.
10: Betwixt. Outsource word of the day.
13: That is not our word.
10: Damn
13: of the day.
12: It's so embarrassing, honestly.
13: It's really bad.
10: All right,
12: two seconds into my segment, this guy's already catching
10: up. I thought you were going to forget.
12: Your birthday thing is just crazy. Birthdays should always be celebrated. I'm somebody who would take off my birthday, except now that I work at ESPN, my birthday falls between week 17 and the playoffs, so I can't. But yes.
10: When you didn't work at ESPN, your birthday didn't fall in the same spot?
12: I was definitely taking off for my birthday. Mm. Yeah, for sure.
13: But now it's delayed, not denied. The celebration is delayed, not denied.
12: Not denied, indeed. Yes.
10: Nuno just put in my ear, you used to cover the Jets, so you never had to worry about the playoffs.
12: First of all, Nuno, shout out to the Jets. I was just in Florham Park on Saturday.
10: Are they going to be decent?
12: Honestly, they're a wild card. They're a wild card.
10: Hold on.
12: Okay, we got so much time.
10: You can't say the word wild card. They're not a wild card team.
12: No.
10: Okay, because that actually puts a definition on something.
13: She's saying that they're unknown. They're an X factor.
10: Okay, that's
12: They are an unknown.
10: Different. I just have
12: they're
10: to be fair on
12: great
10: that.
12: Unknown because you've got Aaron.

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2: Let's bring in the commissioner, Adam Silver. Always good to see you again. Thank you for showing up, being punctual, as always. We're looking at 2028. Seattle and Vegas still the leading candidates for expansion. And if so, Memphis or Minnesota going to the Eastern Conference?
3: So if we expand, at least we're thinking 28, 29 season. The only two cities at the moment we're looking at are Las Vegas and Seattle. We haven't had a vote on it. It's not a foregone conclusion, but we're in the process of talking to groups that are interested in getting an expansion team in those two cities. And then, yes, if we do add two teams, we'll want to likely even out the conferences, so there will be some movement then.
2: You're looking at two teams, not either Seattle or Vegas.
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1: 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Tennis great Patrick McEnroe joins the jungle.
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9: So about this, so tell us about this. I see the trailer on it. See, so you got up in the suspended up in the.
10: Oops. We are back, baby. We're back.
11: We are back.
10: That's
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4: Let's go. They're back. 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And joining us now, they are reportedly in a car together.
12: Oh.
4: Which I'm going to guess, let's see, before they even come on, let's do some predictions. Golic Jr. driving, Golic Sr. annoyed with Golic Jr. because of the fun, like trendy, cool stuff that Golic Jr. then consumes.
12: What do you mean, like music or something?
4: Yeah, I feel like they're already beefing and ready for 10 a.m. Eastern, and we bring them on now, but we need to do a, on behalf of all of us, thank you to the Golics. Thank you, Senior and Junior, but thank you, Senior, specifically. Mm-hmm. Without you, this group of people on this show and this time slot never exists. So before we do anything else and we welcome you back, a sincere thank you for everything you have done for ESPN Radio.
13: I appreciate that. That is very nice of you. I would imagine not overly true, but I do appreciate that very much. And by the way, Mike is annoying me already. We've got the car. He's gone back into the house like three times, thinking that he needs to check something for Gumbo the dog or the keys or this or that. To get the damn car, let's drive to the studio and do a friggin' show.
4: See, now, Junior, this is interesting because we're all around the same age. Well, not Senior, but we're all around the same age. We have phones, we have keys, we have this, that, the other thing. Your dad, I feel like, probably would just show up empty-handed and fine, like ready to go. We need every. What are you bringing to work on day one today?
13: Oh, no, listen, he's not going to show up empty-handed. What he's going to do is he's going to walk out of the house blissfully unaware, and he's going to expect me to fill in all the gaps of things that he could forget, whether it's his earpiece, whether it's the password to his own computer that he doesn't know, or any other number of technological items that he needs or doesn't need in the studio today. So I pack light, and I also pack a little bit extra just in case he forgets something.

0: Oreo tastes like. So apparently we're going to have to wait a little while for that. That's my new white whale.
1: Do you need to know what that tastes like?
2: Yeah, a chicken Oreo.
0: I do. Desperately.
1: Desperately?
0: Like ranks number one is my kid. When he does the food testing, that puts him high on the list.
3: Oh, really?
2: Good to know.
3: So wait. See, so, Mike, so if Junior does it more often, he could stay high atop the power rankings. This is interesting.
0: More often, he's going to be over 300 pounds again, so he's
3: got
0: to be careful with that.
3: Well, listen, we are excited. We are beyond thankful you guys are back. It's awesome to lead right into you guys every single day, 10 until noon Eastern, right before Rich Eisen at noon Eastern. Junior, Senior, thank you, thank you, thank you for the time. Best of luck today. Have fun, and we will talk to you along the way. Thanks so much.
0: Thank you, guys. Appreciate you.
3: The Golics back today, 10 until noon Eastern time. Awesome to have them back. You're not into the chicken Oreo, fried chicken Oreo?
1: No, if I'm going to eat chicken, I want like chicken and waffles, like on a plate, not in an Oreo.
2: But you just said you like chicken with something sweet. So maybe but not chicken Oreo. Oreo
1: I am not into
2: that.
1: The double stuff Oreos. I'm very classic when it comes to Oreos.
2: Double stuff is the goat.
1: No, it's not. Thank you.
3: We can continue.
4: That's
3: that
4: the worst take on the show.
3: 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We'll continue. We're on Sportsman, like presented by Progressive Insurance.
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2: Larry David is here fresh off of that game four victory for the New York Knicks. 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
9: It's a yes.
8: No.
10: It's a hoot nanny up in here.
8: Wow.
9: It's a yes from me, Evan.
8: About what?
9: Whatever you just asked.
8: Oh, I was asking for your entire salary. Thanks.
9: You can have that. 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
8: How about you being late? Wow. You don't want to be around Kimberly.
10: Honestly, she's not setting a good example for the new girl.
11: Sure.
10: Oh, no.
8: What else did she. Staying out late at night?
10: I mean, your Dodgers takes were
8: bad. Correct. Dodgers takes. Mm.
9: They were correct.
10: It was just what? Oh, the Dodgers. Mm. They have everything, you know.
9: They do.
10: That's not fair.
9: It's not.
10: It's like, I mean, you know, sorry. Sorry. So,
8: can we talk
9: you're
8: about.
9: You're only caping for the Dodgers because you're a Yankees fan.
10: Yeah.
9: And they're the new you.
10: Yeah, I know. So I can't be a hypocrite.
8: You guys beefing. I like this.
10: It's rare. Mm. This might rare. Be our biggest argument ever.
8: Huge one. We left off where you got destroyed by Pat Costello on your Oreo take.
10: Yeah, terrible.
8: Because for
10: deal?
8: Those, just to backtrack, for those just tuning in, Golic Jr. and Senior just joined us 10 a.m. to noon Eastern here on ESPN Radio, and Golic Jr. does awesome videos on social media where he tries like the newest snacks that are out there, and a lot of times
9: he's
8: it's like
9: connoisseur.
8: Yeah, it's like the combination of like two foods that you would love, and you're like, wait, they came together for this partnership? Yeah. That's really cool.
10: Yeah.
8: And he said that there's a fried chicken Oreo combo
10: which
8: package.
10: Which is nasty.
8: Okay. And then you said,
10: I said,
8: Kmart.
10: Yes, a very reasonable, logical take.
8: Which is that you like the simple Oreos.
10: Classic.
8: You don't want Tarek Skubal on the Dodgers. You don't
10: simple,
8: need to combine
10: not basic.
8: Everything.
10: Classic.
8: Go ahead.
9: Big difference.
10: I'm a classy gal. Classic Oreos. Don't give me any double stuffed. Don't give me any exotic flavors. Give me don't give me a thin Oreo. Give me a regular Oreo like God intended. That's all. That's it.
8: Hmm.
10: And then
8: Pat.
10: Mr. Costello jumped down my throat from Connecticut.
12: It's a terrible take.
8: Why is it a terrible take?
12: Everyone knows. Anyone who has ever eaten an Oreo knows the double stuff is the way to go.
10: No,
12: it's the
10: actually,
12: best Oreo.
10: In fact, I will break it apart. And sometimes scoop out half of the filling. I'm not
9: on a classic.
8: Of the double stuff or the classic?
10: No, classic. I'm not.
8: So you're really not an Oreo person.
12: Yeah, you just don't like Oreos.
9: Cookies, not Oreos.
10: Yeah, guy. Okay, first of all, I didn't know this was gang up on Kmart.
8: It's gang up on whoever has bad takes. This show.
10: I didn't know that.
9: Usually we gang up on Evan.
10: So what are those Twinkies? Like, I would like scoop out the stuff.
8: So, and you don't like the fillings of these things.
9: You don't like cream?
10: No.
9: Okay, awesome. So you like cookies. So why even buy Oreos? Just get a chocolate chip cookie.
10: Because they... No, because Oreos are still superior. Just because I still eat the cream that's inside the filling, but not... I don't need it. I don't need all of it. So double stuffed is like...
9: Too much.
10: Yeah. Terrible.
12: Yeah, I think you just don't like Oreos.
8: So what is your... I don't know if that's a like dessert snack of choice. So like not a ice cream or a cupcake, like a cookie of choice.
10: It'd be an Oreo.
8: It's not. You just literally don't like the Oreo.
10: It is. I am not the biggest dessert person. I'm not the biggest like sweets person. But if you're gonna ask me candy, I'm more into candy. Like the Nerds clusters you guys had.
9: Don't even get them around me.
10: Hi Nerds, we need another shipment.
9: We've mowed through all of them.
10: Like, dude, Nerds are great. The gummy clusters, and then it has
9: the juicy clusters. Juicy. Oh. I can't. They're too good.
10: Yeah.
8: Cece will sit here during breaks and just go crazy with them. It's so great.
10: I mean,
9: and then we were like, back to the show. We're on a sugar high. We're like kids at recess.
8: Because he eats those, and he is thin. He is in good shape, that man, and he's looking good.

0: 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What inspired you to dress as a hot dog?
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1: like
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0: So how does this go bad?
3: It goes bad if Baker gets hurt. It goes really bad for Baker. He's no security after this year.
0: You either want him or you don't. That's probably the problem that he has. It's like, wait a minute, 2 years? Like, we're going to be back doing this in another year.
3: I mean, I could see Baker getting to the end of the year if he had a great year and saying, I don't want to be franchised. You guys had your chance before the season. You know, this is kind of what he's been, Mr. You know, shoulder chip.
2: Broadcasting from the man cave.
0: With Baker, if he's your guy, show him that he's your guy.
2: This is Dan Patrick.
0: Hope you had a great weekend, everybody. Gang's all here ready to go. The Minister of Humor, Todd Fritz. Also, Dylan O'Grady in the back row. You guys on your best behavior, smiling, and perhaps up to no good. Front row, always Marvin and Paulie. The back row guys as well. Backroom guys as well. 877-3DP-SHOW. 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Twitter handle at dpshow. As we always do every Monday, best and worst of the weekend, what you saw that you liked, you didn't like. Operator Tyler's sitting by. He'll take your phone calls. Dylan will have the poll question today. We'll hear from Tim Kirchen, the great baseball insider, historian, reporter from the mothership. He'll join us in about 20 minutes from now. We'll talk about, to no one's surprise, the Dodgers get Tarek Skubal. I think the surprise might have been, are you giving up big-time talent to get him? And I think the general consensus was, could other teams have done this? Probably. But here's the problem with that. Tarek Skubal had the leverage by saying he wanted to go to the Dodgers, wanted to go to the West Coast. Therefore, you took away a lot of the leverage that maybe the Tigers would have had of what they got in return. The key will be moving forward, the kind of contract Tarek Skubal is going to want. And, of course, looming large is there going to be a lockout at some point? Do we lose a baseball season? Do we look back on Tarek Skubal and go, that's when we finally decided we had to do something, get a salary cap? I'm okay if you want to do a salary cap if you're going to have a floor that's raised as well. I think you got to be fair to the amount of money that the owners are making. The Players Association is going to be, hey, if you're having a salary cap, you got to at least raise the floor so we know that you're going to have salaries that are at least commensurate to other teams in the league. Now, you can spend money stupidly like the Mets did. It's not, the Dodgers know how to do this. Organizationally, that's what separates them. You can have a really good minor league system. You can also go out and spend for free agents. You can, you know, trades. They've done everything. And you got a brilliant front office who found a way to circumvent the salary cap and the rest of the baseball hierarchy here. So I applaud them for what they did. If I'm a Dodger fan, that's what I want my ownership to do. Now, am I worried about the rest of baseball? I guess if you said, hey, you know what, because of this, the way your team is, this is what's going to happen. In the meantime, hey, I'm riding the merry-go-round. This is great. I wonder if Shohei Ohtani's injuries may have led to the Dodgers saying, we have to have Tarek Skubal. It's not a situation of, hey, this would be a luxury item. It might be something that they truly need. And keep this in mind. For all the spending the Dodgers had, how close did the Blue Jays come to winning the World Series last year? When you are in a seven-game

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3: Good morning, I'm Adam Smith. It was another big win for the Mariners down at T-Mobile Park yesterday. The Mariners beat the Minnesota Twins 7-6. Comes after the Mariners made a big move over the weekend. Seattle traded right-hander Luis Castillo to the Chicago White Sox for three players. And the Bills' hot streak continued yesterday down at Joe Martin Field. Bellingham won their eighth straight game, the 5-0 victory over the Victoria Harbor Cats. And local and regional news, wildfires have forced the evacuation of 60,000 people in the Spokane area. Governor Bob Ferguson declared a state of emergency on Saturday in response to the fast-moving flames. Those fires have destroyed at least 600 homes, businesses, and other structures so far. And we're just one day away from the election day here in Whatcom County. Tomorrow is the final day to turn in your ballots for the August 4th primary. In your local weather forecast, it'll be sunny in the Bellingham area. Today we'll see a high of 75 degrees. Overnight tonight, mostly clear with a low around 53.
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4: 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It goes really bad for Baker. He's no security after this year.
1: You either want him or you don't. That's probably the problem that he has. 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
4: 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You guys had your chance before the season. 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
3: This is Dan Patrick.
1: Hour two on this Monday, best and worst of the weekend. What you saw that you liked, you didn't like. Operator Tyler sitting by at 877-3DP-SHOW. Good morning if you're watching on Peacock. 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Stat of the day is always brought to you by Panini America, the official trading cards of the Dan Patrick Show. Coming up Thursday night, it's here. NFL preseason kicks off. The Panthers facing the Cardinals in the Hall of Fame game. That'll be Thursday on NBC and Peacock. Speaking of Hall of Fame, Larry Fitzgerald in the on-deck circle for the Pro Football Hall of Fame coming up this Saturday, 17 seasons as the Cardinals wide receiver, 11-time Pro Bowler, and second NFL receiving touchdown leader and part of the all-decade team, first ballot Hall of Fame, running down the list. Oh, pretty good resume there, Larry. Congratulations on the honor. How long would it take for you to get ready? If, you know, like we're waiting for Aaron Donald, how long would it take for you to get ready for this season?
5: Yeah, I think that ship is sold, Dan. There's no coming back for me. Thinking about what Aaron's, you know, he's one of those guys. He's a fitness freak, though. You know, he's a pit guy. He just constantly stays in shape. That's kind of part of his ritual. So I think his bounce back will be a lot quicker. But to be out of the game for a few years and get back into that, the trenches, the double teams, and all of the things that he's got to deal with, you know, that's quite impressive.
1: You think he's coming back?
5: I think so. He's one of those guys who loves the game. And he's going back to a team who legitimately has a great chance to be able to win a championship with the addition of

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0: they can't handle the expense of shipping their teams back and forth to Japan, they'd be forced to get new good owners. What do you think about that, Dan?
1: Well, I think travel could be an issue there, and who's to say the Japanese teams are going to spend money as well? You got to. It's one thing to spend money; it's another thing to spend it correctly. And the Dodgers do that. You know, the Yankees, when they had their nucleus and they were winning, well, it was smart money because they had raised these players. Then you start to go out, and you're bringing in, you know, Mark Teixeira and A-Rod, and now you start to mess with the chemistry of what made you guys great. And now you're just bringing in, you're renting people. You know, bring in Canseco, and, you know, then all of a sudden it felt like it changed. And I think that's what you're trying to do, is you're trying to keep that feel. You know, the Dodgers have that feel with their players, certain players. Dave Roberts helps an awful lot. But it wasn't that long ago where it felt like Dave Roberts had to win the World Series to keep his job. So I'm not saying this is fragile, their dynasty, but I do think you got to look at this and say a couple of calls this way or plays this way, injuries. You know, there's a lot of things that factor into this. Teams are built for the regular season. They're not always built for the postseason and vice versa. And this could be a situation where the Dodgers, you know, meet up with somebody at the right time for that team, and they're built for a seven-game series. That's when you get surprises. Yes, Marvin.
2: Yeah, that's what happened. What was that, maybe 2023, when the Dodgers lost to the Diamondbacks? I mean, they just got hot, and they got to the World Series. I mean, look, if the Yankees had the same type of playoff format in the 1940s, the St. Louis Browns would have had a hot playoff run and eliminated them. The Yankees wouldn't have 27 World Series just because it's a longer playoff format than it is now.
1: Yeah, you could finish in second and you didn't make the playoffs. So be like, all right, you won, and now you play in the World Series. Yeah, Paul.
3: Yeah, Marvin's right. The 23 Dodgers, they won 100 games and got swept in the NLDS by the Diamondbacks, and that was hot seat time for Dave Roberts. Then, obviously, two in a row cleans that up.
1: The Colonel in Tampa. Hi, Colonel. Welcome back.
4: Daniel, thank you. A torrential downpours in Tampa Bay all weekend kept us indoors trolling for sports entertainment. So a best of this weekend, and for Paulie, the UK's golden boy, Ranjuo Tomlin, wins the European Championship in men's artistic swimming. And the worst of this weekend, Dan, I'll never question the vision, strategy, tactics of the World Wrestling Entertainment Sports Pat McAfee Network. But my goodness, I clicked in the other day and see Tom Brady and Cody Rhodes swapping goatness tips with their Fanatic fans. It's bizarre sports world, Dan. Up to our necks. Have a great week.
1: Thank you, Colonel. Hang in there. Kirk in Virginia. Hi, Kirk. What do you have for me today?
5: Man, 6-1-173. Hey, love the show. I've always enjoyed listening to you, and like so many listeners, I followed you most of my adult life and have never needed to call in. I almost did one other time when Jim Parsons was on because I graduated high school with him, but even then I decided not to. But Friday, I put it on my calendar as a reminder to call you today. I'm out to eat with some friends and my son. Very nice waitress named Tess, who was very attentive and took care of us very well. Had beers, had appetizers. I'm into my first two or three bites of the pizza that I ordered, and from behind me, she walks up, and I'm not kidding you, says, "How were first bites?" And I almost spit my pizza all over the people in front of me. She had no idea what was going on. I had to explain the story to her. She actually apologized. I was like, no. It was very nice, and it's very kind, but there's this guy who really has a problem with it, and I just almost lost it, and I just felt like it was so perfect, I had to call and tell you.
1: Thank you, Kirk. How do you feel, Fritzy?
6: I feel great that he had that reaction. I'm trying to understand, when did this whole thing start? We've all gone out to dinner many times, some fancy places, some not so fancy. This seems like a very recent thing that's what they're being trained to say. Ask them about their first bites.
1: I've never heard it before. I've never heard it at any point other than when you brought that up.
6: Now it's becoming like a craze, I guess, around the
1: Well, I don't know if it's a craze. I don't know if it's a craze yet. But well, you know what? We'll monitor the situation, Fritzy. All right, we'll take a break. Best and worst of the

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3: JoJo Grubasek, a sophomore at Western Washington University and going on American Ninja Warrior for what? 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
5: Good morning, I'm Adam Smith. It was another big win for the Mariners down at T-Mobile Park yesterday. The Mariners beat the Minnesota Twins 7-6. Comes after the Mariners made a big move over the weekend. Seattle traded right-hander Luis Castillo to the Chicago White Sox for three players. And the Bills' hot streak continued yesterday down at Joe Martin Field. Bellingham won their eighth straight game, the 5-0 victory over the Victoria Harbor Cats. In local and regional news, wildfires have forced the evacuation of 60,000 people in the Spokane area. Governor Bob Ferguson declared a state of emergency on Saturday in response to the fast-moving flames. Those fires have destroyed at least 600 homes, businesses, and other structures so far. And we're just one day away from the election day here in Whatcom County. Tomorrow is the final day to turn in your ballots for the August 4th primary. In your local weather forecast, it'll be sunny in the Bellingham area. Today we see a high of 75 degrees. Overnight tonight, mostly clear with a low around 53.
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3: 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Tyler, take your phone calls, 877-3DP-SHOW. Fritzy's here. Dylan, front row with Paulie and Marvin, yours truly, and of course the backroom guys. We say good morning if you're watching the program on Peacock. 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The WNBA on NBC and Peacock. Sunday, Paige Beckers and the Wings take on Olivia Miles and the Lynx. The WNBA live on NBC and Peacock. Poll question for the final hour of the program, Dylan.
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0: Yeah, that's all. It's Jim Harbaugh. Jim Harbaugh went to Michigan. And I think if you went there, played there, you were brought up in that universe, then you certainly understand that. But Kyle Whittingham, he's just a nice man who's a really good football coach. You know? Jim Harbaugh wanted to tweak Ryan Day. He loved that. Yes, Todd.
1: If it's contrived or too obvious that you're pandering to the fans as much as they want to hear their coach be all angry about, I don't know, it's like the politician that says like something obvious. It's like, and every student should have a desk and a pen and a pencil to, you know, come on. It's like, prisoners should go to jail. Criminals should go to prison. Who's with me?
0: Huh?
1: It's like saying something obvious, like, I don't know, like, you know, obviously there's a major rivalry there. Does he really need to say, yeah, now that I took over the job, I hate the Buckeyes? Like,
0: well, I don't know. Yes, that's, I mean, it's kind of weird. You walk in and you go, let's see, you got your notes for your press conference? Yes, I do. Yeah, make sure you bring up that. Oh, yeah, and I hate Ohio State. Okay. Yeah, Paulie.
2: See, I think it's the opposite. I think it's a must-pander situation. Everyone's going to know you're making it up and you're not a Michigan lifer. It's like when Kurt Cignetti got hired at Indiana, not a hotbed of football. He went to a basketball game and he started his whole speech with, Purdue sucks. He played to the crowd.
0: Yeah, but I don't think he hated Purdue.
2: Not at all. But you play to the home crowd and tell them what they want to hear just for the sake of it almost.
0: Yeah, but Kyle Whittingham is not that way. Cignetti, we heard Cignetti, you know, at the Big Ten press conference. Taking a shot at the SEC. That's just not Kyle Whittingham. Yes, Marvin.
3: Well, I don't think he had to sound like Randy Macho Man Savage while he was doing it, but I think he just has to drive the point home that my biggest goal is to beat Ohio State and then win the Big Ten and national championship after
0: that. Okay, but you can say that, but then that's not going to satisfy people saying, oh, did you hear how he said it? Hey, we're going to go out there and we're going to beat Ohio State. We're going to win the national championship. Yes, Marvin.
3: Well, no, I don't think that's true because when Jim Tressel – he spoke at an Ohio State basketball game, and he was like, we're going to be great in the classroom, and we're going to be great on the field, and then we're going to be great. And he said, like, 320 days when we play that team up north, and then the crowd was going crazy. So I don't think you have to spit fire and act like the ultimate warrior or anything like that, WWE style. You just have to ingratiate yourself to the home fans. This isn't Eastern Michigan. This is Michigan. You're playing Ohio State. Come on, get up.
0: Yes, yes, Dylan.
4: What if he was just like, I don't hate Ohio State yet?
0: Okay.
4: Right?
0: Yeah. But I have plenty of time to.
4: Mm-hmm.
0: Come on, let's go get him.
1: How fun would it be if they said, we're going to get on the top rope and we're going to get down and we're going to crush the Buckeyes. Yeah. Yep. That would be fun.
0: I'm going to blame you, Marvin, for bringing up.
3: You opened the door. I'm sorry.
0: Macho Man Savage. Zach in Knoxville. Hi, Zach. What do you have for me?
5: I'm supposed to follow a Macho Man Randy Savage impersonation?
0: Yep.
5: Way to put me on the spot, DP. Now, the Tarek Skubal trade, I know that I think the NBA started it, and then the NFL kind of followed suit. When did MLB players get to pick and choose where they got traded to? That just kind of seems like a new thing to me.
0: Well, I think if you're winning a couple of Cy Youngs, that you can say, look, if you're going to trade me, where there's a chance that I'm going to re-sign. If not, then, you know, I'm not going to stay with that team. And it felt like he had leverage there. The Dodgers wanted him, and whatever role he played in telling the Tigers, don't entertain any other offers. I want to go to the Dodgers. And maybe, you know, that's going to hurt their leverage significantly. By the way, Yordan Alvarez, he was in the Dodgers organization. He was traded for a relief pitcher a couple of years back. So the Dodgers do make mistakes in their front office. Yes, Paul.
2: He'll be a Dodger again.
0: Let me take a break. Last call for phone calls. What we learn, what's in store tomorrow. Back after this.

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4: Last call for phone calls, what we learn, what's in store tomorrow. Have all of that forthcoming. And this day in sports history. How about Austin in Utah? Hi, Austin. What's on your mind?
5: Hey, Dan. I just need to stick up for Kyle Whittingham real quick.
4: Okay.
5: Everyone thinks that he doesn't know a big game rivalry, but he coached in Utah where the Utah-BYU rivalry is almost, well, I mean, it literally is a civil war. It's the same state. We don't have a state and counties between us. Biggest rivalry is 40 minutes down the road. The governor's had to make comments about keeping it cool. It literally will tear whole families apart, neighborhoods apart, coworkers apart. So he knows a big game. People need to cut him some slack. He has that attitude.
4: Terry in Atlanta. Hi, Terry.
6: Hey, Jen. First time, long time. 6'1", 200 pounds. And Kyle, I think he just doesn't know his audience yet, DP. Born and raised in Michigan, lived in Georgia since 2009, and have made dozens of trips back up to Michigan driving. On the way there, on the way back, I drive an hour out of the way to go through Indiana so that I'm not even tainted by the air in Ohio. I don't break down and have to support their economy. Like, I want nothing to do with them. I just don't think he understands how deep it goes yet. And I would just say to the last caller, are we talking about Utah?
4: I don't know. Hey, having been out there, BYU and Utah, that is real. That is a real rivalry. We don't have many left. That's real. Nothing compares to Michigan and Ohio State. Nothing. I mean, Army-Navy is different, but Michigan and Ohio State, growing up an Ohio State fan, I hated Michigan. But you have to be brought up there to understand it. But I don't think Kyle Whittingham went in there and needed a tutorial on how to hate Ohio State. I don't know if he said that he, you know, hated Utah or BYU, you know, if the coaches hate each other. Yeah, Paulie.
7: This is getting me fired up for college football right now. Those last two calls. Let's go.
4: Justin in North Carolina. Hi, Justin. What do you have for me?
8: Hey, Dan, 6'1", 217 and rising. my worst of the weekend, I would say, is Browns owner Jimmy Haslam passed the buck on the Myles Garrett decision. And best of the weekend is definitely Odell Beckham is back. Made a nice sliding end zone grab for the Giants in West Virginia.
4: Yay. I don't know what it means, but yay. I don't think I'll ever be on

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1: Park yesterday. The Mariners beat the Minnesota Twins 7-6. Comes after the Mariners made a big move over the weekend. Seattle traded right-hander Luis Castillo to the Chicago White Sox for three players. And the Bills' hot streak continued yesterday down at Joe Martin Field. Bellingham won their eighth straight game, the 5-0 victory over the Victoria Harbor Cats. In local and regional news, wildfires have forced the evacuation of 60,000 people in the Spokane area. Governor Bob Ferguson declared a state of emergency on Saturday in response to the fast-moving flames. Those fires have destroyed at least 600 homes, businesses, and other structures so far. And we're just one day away from the election day here in Whatcom County. Tomorrow is the final day to turn in your ballots for the August 4th primary. In your local weather forecast, it'll be sunny in the Bellingham area. Today we'll see a high of 75 degrees. Overnight tonight, mostly clear with a low around 53.
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3: 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Legendary broadcaster Bob Costas. Actor LaMonica Garrett. And now, it's Rich Eisen.
4: All right, everybody. Welcome to this edition of the Rich Eisen Show. We've got ourselves quite the triple play today. Andrew Whitworth, Bob Costas, and LaMonica Garrett. So we'll be talking about Lioness, Tigers, and Rams. Oh, my. 844-204-RICH is the number to dial right here on the program. Good to see you over there, Chris Brockman. How are you?
8: I'm great. When did you think of that?
4: Literally a minute ago.
8: Okay, good.
4: Listening to the open.
8: That's how top-notch you are.
4: Okay. Good to see you. DJ Mikey D is in D.C.
9: Good morning, Rich.
4: What's going on? TJ Jefferson, that candle's lit. What's going on over there, sir?
9: A whole lot of stuff is going on.
4: It's the first week in August. It's Susie's birthday today.
9: Hey.
10: Happy birthday, Susie.
4: Yeah. Same day as Tom Brady.
8: Johnny C.
4: McGinley. Butterbean.
8: Yeah, I saw that.
4: Susie probably didn't know. She's got the same birthday as Butterbean.
9: Yeah. The most important one, though, is Susie Schuster.
4: That's correct. 844-204-RICH is the number to dial right here in our neighborhood of Los Angeles, California. So, we start today's show in the state of Michigan, though, where 1 week ago, this is the show emanated from the state of Michigan. So I went back to my alma mater for the Champion Circle event. Got to see a whole bunch of people that I hadn't seen in a long time or I've known for a very long time. And when I first showed up on that campus in 1986 as a kid from New York City, right there in the Midwest, and I began to learn what it was like to live outside of New York City, people started using words that I didn't. You know, like tennis shoes for sneakers. They called it pop. I called it soda. Oh. You know what I mean?
8: Yeah.
4: There was a card game called Euchre, and they made it a verb. Like, do you want a euke? And I thought, why are you asking me to vomit? You know, that sort of thing, you know? Fish out of water. And then I would turn on the television set, and I saw one face more than any other. Now, this was just at the beginnings of the Zeke-led Bad Boys era.
9: Okay.
4: But there was one guy on television that was nuts, like selling cars, selling tires.

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2: 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The first place Minnesota Lynx are flying high with 10 straight wins and no signs of coming back to earth. They hosted the red-hot Indiana Fever Sunday, and despite giving up 37 points to Fever star Kelsey Mitchell, the Lynx prevailed 108-100, snapping Indiana's five-game streak. Courtney Williams tallied 27 for the Lynx, and her teammate Nafisha Collier poured in 18. Rookie sensation MVP contender Olivia Miles led Minnesota with 28 in the big-time battle.
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0: It's the 10 best days of the summer. That's right, the Northwest Washington Fair, August 13th through the 22nd in Linden. 10 epic days of carnival rides, FFA and 4-H animals, local vendors, and your favorite fair food. 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
2: I saw where the Seattle Seahawks sold for, what, $9.6 billion? 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The Commanders, 3 years ago, were sold for just over $6 billion, almost $3.6 billion less than Seattle. The Broncos in 2022 sold for $4.6 billion. The Panthers sold in 2018 for $2.2 billion. The Bills in 2014 sold for $1.4 billion. We should have a sports investment person on. I need somebody smart who could help me understand that. 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

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That's right, the Northwest Washington Fair, August 13th through the 22nd in Linden. 10 epic days of carnival rides, FFA and 4-H animals, local vendors, and your favorite fair food. 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
7: 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Coming up, legendary broadcaster Bob Costas. Actor LaMonica Garrett. And now, it's Rich Eisen.
8: Hour number two of the Rich Eisen Show is on the air, and just like apparently Aaron Donald did in practice, according to Andrew Whitworth in hour number one, we're going to rip the mask straight off of hour number two. Rip the face mask straight off. That's, like he did a helmet.
13: That sounds so terrifying.
8: He said the bolts came off the helmet.
14: That just doesn't seem right.
8: Well, I don't know. I forgot to ask the following question. Did Aaron Donald pop out the Infinity Stones from his knuckle? Just after that? By the way, that's called a timely pop culture reference.
13: Spider-Man,
8: right?
13: That was good.
8: Spider-Man and the Odyssey, huh?
13: Right.
8: Odysseus and Peter Parker together making about $1 billion
13: in
8: over the weekend, huh? Listen, just like the Dodgers. It's, again... call us 844-204-RICH, number to dial. Tarek School being on Dodgers feels unfair, but the Dodgers only paid $9 million and three prospects. That's it.
14: Yeah, what was everybody else doing?
8: That's it. Why couldn't anybody else do that? Again, I need to know, did like the Phillies or the Brewers basically say, because I don't know why the Yankees would go ahead and do that. I mean, Schuble's amazing. Mm-hmm. But starting pitching isn't the Yankees' issue right now. Hitting and also bullpen. That's the issue right now for them. But did they basically say to the Tigers, we're not picking up everything and our prospects aren't going to be that great because we don't know if we're going to sign him long term.

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0: I can't believe I'm saying this sort of thing because, mm-hmm. I mean, I just remember the Steinbrenner years. They were just outspending everybody. Let's get Reggie. Let's get Winfield. I know, again, I'm dating myself here.
1: Yeah.
0: You know, and then the free agent years of the 90s and keeping that team together, the Torrey, Jeter years, keeping it all intact. And let's get Clemens. Let's get Cone. It doesn't matter. Like, they kept building. So I understand that that's where this is coming from, this mouth.
1: Mm-hmm.
0: But, I mean, they're, as much as I'm like sitting here, the Dodgers are smarter and better, and that is an advantage. I mean, they're $487 million that they're willing to spend on this year's team salary and taxes, and just screw it, $9 million on top of that for Skubal. That also, they're $1 billion committed in deferred payments starting next decade, or it begins a little bit with Freeman in 28. Bottom line is, that's who else has that sort of capital like that? That is somewhat unbeatable at the same time. Like, you can't get past that, right? Am I wrong?
1: Yeah. And again, I don't have the expertise to break it down, but the Guggenheim situation gives them a different financial reality than even the other teams that have very large revenues, like the Yankees, the Red Sox, et cetera, et cetera. So there may be some alterations that are possible. I don't want to put the blame here on the Players Association. I'm old enough to have been around and coherent about this stuff when Marvin Miller was waging righteous wars against a very unfair system. And then Don Fear and Gene Orza just took the baton from him. There might have been something different had Michael Weiner, who succeeded Fear, lived, and he tragically died of brain cancer after just a short tenure. Then came Tony Clark, who since has been deposed, and now Bruce Meyer is at least the interim guy, and I understand him to be a hardline guy. But it's almost an article of faith. Passed down, no salary cap, no salary cap. Someone could make the argument that the players over the decades have won every legitimate battle of principle, every point of principle they have won. Now, this is just, or should be, a hard-nosed business deal in which both parties recognize that there's substantial mutual interest here for the game to flourish. And one argument that the owners can make, it's weakened by the standings this year, but over the last few years, they could make this argument. Under the present system, a large percentage of the Players Association's membership is consigned to teams that have no chance to contend. Now, that argument is undermined, as we've said, this year, when more than two-thirds of the teams are within striking distance of a playoff spot. But generally speaking, there's been some validity to that. And if two parties that obviously have been at odds for a very long time, but if they can recognize some mutual facts, some facts that can't be disputed, now how can we address those facts together? Maybe we can get somewhere. There's going to be a lockout in December, no question. It'll probably carry over into spring training, and it might even carry over into the regular season because the owners don't mind if they play only 140 games. It's happened before, and in terms of revenues, it's backloaded in terms of the playoffs for TV, and attendance isn't so great in April when kids are still in school and the weather isn't so great in some cities, et cetera, et cetera. So they're willing to lose games, and I wouldn't be surprised if it didn't happen. But if they blow the whole thing up, you know, this is like some sort of mutual suicide, or so it would appear.
0: Well, I'd rather be searching for mutual facts than destruction. Let's put it that way. I think we all agree on that front. Bob, you know how I feel about you. It's so great to see you with that NBC flag, man, doing Sunday nights on baseball.
1: You know,
0: it's so great.
1: They've been nice. They've been nice to bring me back in a nice emeritus role to kind of tie a ribbon around it where most of it played out. No heavy lifting, just a few cameos. And then I go back and take a nice long nap.
0: Oh, you're the best, Bob. Thanks for taking the time. Really appreciate
1: it. See you, Rich.
0: You got it. Ladies and gentlemen, Bob Costas.
2: Hey, Bob.
0: Everybody. Bob Costas, Hall of Famer.
2: Who doesn't like him?
0: By the way, yesterday was the four-year anniversary of Vin Scully's passing.
2: That's right.
0: So I was thinking about that yesterday as well. And so it's just great to see Bob. And by the way, for some reason, the 86 Mets were popping up on my algorithm and, you know, listening to Scully's call on that. And then Ray Knight had an interesting in-game conversation.
2: Yeah, he did.
0: If you caught that one, it was nice. The F corner.
2: Hey.
0: Opposed to the K corner.
3: Right? Oh.

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0: Joe Manganiello and John Lafferty.
1: Okay.
0: And I'm like, no. Like, I already play slam ball. This is why I'm here. Let me audition. I did. I got the part. And when I was on set, I'm like, this is why I moved back to L.A. Like, this is... Never played slam ball again, and from One Tree Hill on, I slowly started building a career.
1: Did you dunk on Manganiello?
0: I did. I put him in the glass as well. I was a bruiser. I played linebacker, so that's... You were

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8: 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The first-place Minnesota Lynx are flying high with 10 straight wins and no signs of coming back to earth. They hosted the red-hot Indiana Fever Sunday, and despite giving up 37 points to Fever star Kelsey Mitchell, the Lynx prevailed 108-100, snapping Indiana's five-game streak. Courtney Williams tallied 27 for the Lynx, and her teammate Nafisha Collier poured in 18. Rookie sensation MVP contender Olivia Miles led Minnesota with 28 in the big-time battle.
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2: There's a lot of different things that the NFL is trying to do. Games, you know, every day of the week. Now we're going to Australia. We're going to the four corners. Is it the four corners of the earth?
3: Checking.
2: Just want to make sure.
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2: Okay. 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
4: And I checked.
2: Corners.
4: There are no corners.
2: There are no corners.
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2: Yeah. 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
3: Unless you're a globist, then there's no corners, but...
2: Didn't one of the astronauts send a picture just to say, if you're a flat earther, this should change all of that? I never understood that with flat earthers. Like, what happens when you get to the end of the earth?
4: Remember we had this discussion? What is the town that's on the edge?
2: Yeah.
3: We are about to get just
2: a
3: deluge of stay in your lane
2: I know.
3: Content right now.
2: I know. I stay in my lane when I go around the globe.
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5: Brayden is 12 years old, just graduated 5th grade. And he's up in Linden. Brayden joined us over on Cafe 104.1 this morning. And now he's joining us here live in The Zone. Brayden, good afternoon. Nice to talk to you again today.
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8: All right, welcome back. I'm Jim Rome, right back at it. We're joined right now, as promised, by a member of the Pro Football Hall of Fame, a 5-time Pro Bowler, a 3-time All-Pro selection, a member of the NFL's 1990s All-Decade team. He played 7 years for the Jaguars. He's entering his second season as the Jags' Executive VP of Football Operations. I'm talking about Tony Boselli. Tony, always great to see you. Tony, how you doing?
9: I'm doing good, Jim, man. It's been a while. Our team came and said, hey, you want to do Jim Rome? I'm like, absolutely. It's been a couple number of years, but... It takes me all the way back to my days at SC listening to you when I was in L.A.
8: Tony, you're the best, man. I appreciate you so much. It takes me all the way back, too. And it takes me back to the days where we came to Jacksonville and we did our tour stop. We did our appearance and you were hanging out. Jeff Kopp was hanging out. We were hanging out with all the fellas. Man, those were good days. Those were really good days. Now, you're in good days right now, but those were great days, weren't they?
9: Yeah, no, we had a really good team back then. And expansion team in 95 and Tom Coughlin, what he did and the way he built this team. Brought in a lot of really good players, and we won a lot of football games. Never quite could get over the hump to win the big one, win the Super Bowl, but we were consistent, won the division multiple times. And right now, being back in the seat I am with Liam and James, you know, our head coach and general manager, that, you know, we win 13 games last year, Jim, but right now what we're trying to do is get back to that consistent level of winning, and we're looking forward to a big year this year.
8: Hall of Famer Tony Boselli joining us. Tony, I was going to ask you about both those guys now, Will, but I wanted to ask you, as you head into your second season as the Jags Executive VP of Football Ops, like, when you finished playing, was this the type of gig that you were aspiring to? And then what do you think about the day-to-day grind of this gig? Do you like it?
9: Yeah, so, you know, I always wanted to be in football and thought about getting into coaching a couple times, but having 5 young kids and knowing what it takes to coach. It's, you know, the hours never scared me, but the thought of having to continue to move around the country based on, you know, trying to improving.

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3: I was on my app. I've got the MLB app, right? 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So I got the app on my phone. And I was watching the end of that Minnesota game where Cole Young got the hit. I was golfing. I was playing up at Loomis. And I had, no wonder I'm playing bad. I'm watching a baseball game while trying to play golf. And all of a sudden, you know, the reception's going out. I was like, I can't get it. And then it's just like, wait. And it's playing music. And then I'm like, I'm trying to find KPUG. I'm like, oh my God. You know what? All roads lead back to KPUG. If you're hacked off and you can't find a sporting event, it's probably on KPUG. Just come to us. And if we don't have it, it's probably on one of our sister stations because we're doing something else. 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I don't know. I mean, let's take out a second mortgage and go see a game. 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

to hour number 3 3-hour program. Nice to have you here. I'm Jim Rome, and you know where to find me. Hit me up on the phones, hit me up on X, hit me up on email, hit me up on our YouTube channel. If you get to the YouTube channel, if you don't mind, can you hit the sub button and then ring the bell? That'd be absolutely awesome. All right, so I've got some reaction very quickly, some short reaction. Then I've got a new topic for a new hour. I want to mention this. So let me ask you this. When you think of the Jacksonville Jaguars, and I brought them up because Tony Boselli came on earlier, and we had a great, great conversation with him, and they're coming off a 13-win season, and there's a lot to like about them. Now, the thing about the NFL is we've seen teams jump up out of nowhere and have great, great years, only to fall back, and then you don't hear from them again. Is that going to be the case with Jacksonville? Personally, I don't think so. I don't think they're built like that. I don't think it's going to be a one-off. I expect big things from them this year if they stay healthy. You know, that caveat, even Nate Tice just said it. I say it about any team, but I think they're going to have another big year. That said, when you think about Duval and you think about the fan base, what do you think of first? You think about the Queen.

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0: trapped. I have to give an answer. Hey, that's the bull crap they used to teach us when I was in sales. You would say, hello, Mr. Prospect. If I had a way to improve your sales numbers by 20%, would you be interested? And then they would tell you something like, who wouldn't be interested in that? So they're going to answer, yes. Tell me more. I'd be very interested in improving my profit margin by 20%. Great. I'm going to be in your neighborhood on Tuesday and Thursday of next week. Which works better for you? Oh, he doesn't have a way out. He has to answer. Tuesday or Thursday? I guess Thursday. Great. 1 o'clock or 3 o'clock? Again, no way out. 3 o'clock. Awesome, Mr. Prospect. See you then. Ding, this is so easy. I would try that crap and they'd be like, hey, F you. F you, Junior. Don't waste my time. Anyway, that's what this guy did to me. See you at 4 p.m. for happy hour? I never do a happy hour during the week. You know that. Spectrum or Newport Coast? Oh, no. Baba's got me. Spectrum? Great. Great, Vance Mack. Vodka or Gin Vesper? I guess I have to have a drink now. He didn't give me a choice. Vodka? Great. See you then. What happened? What just happened? Baba got me to go to Javier's. I see what you did there, dude. Well played. 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My thanks to Tony Baselli, the Big Head, James Kelly, Nate Tice, the XR4TI. Thanks for jumping up in there, Cindy. And Alex Hattie, a.k.a. Olenek. And Tommy, and the XCR, and you clones. Everybody have a great day. See you tomorrow. We're out.
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2: So let me clean up something that happened in Tahoe. 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I kind of threw out a random question on getting help from somebody with a conflict of interest for the Super Bowl. 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
2: 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There was a lot of speculation Diana Rossini involved in this. If it's not Diana Rossini.
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1: Well, hello there. Welcome to the Monday afternoon edition of The Zone on this gorgeous afternoon in the Pacific Northwest. Boy, it really truly is beautiful today, isn't it? Enjoy it. It's going to get hotter and hotter and hotter. Whew. Wow, where to begin today? So much to get to here in The Zone. As here it is, the third day of August. 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Whew, what a weekend. Hope you had a great weekend. Hope you got out and had some fun, did some things. Weather was kind of funky, but I got out yesterday and was able to play Hallowed Ground, Semiahmoo Golf Course. I haven't been out at Semiahmoo Golf and Country Club in a long, long time. And the last time I played there, it was horrible. The course was great. I was horrible. But so cool to get back on Hallowed Ground. I go way back in time. If you know anything about Semiahmoo Golf Course, it was designed by Arnold Palmer, the great Arnold Palmer, my favorite sportsman of all time. And a guy I wished I could be like. If you could go back and live anybody's life, you ever play these games? If you could go back and live anybody's life, living or dead, who would you want to be? And number one is Arnold Palmer. Two, George Clooney. But Arnold Palmer, man, he was the epitome of all things sports for me. Just a class act. He was a golfer. I used to grow up watching him play golf with my dad on TV. And at Semiahmoo Golf and Country Club, I was there when Arnold Palmer came out and designed the golf course, did all the things, and he played a few holes, was doing the PR thing, and I was just a little baby sportscaster on KGMI, and I was able to get him one-on-one. And I was just telling the story this weekend because I knew I was going to play Semiahmoo Golf Course again, and I had a one-on-one interview. I have that on a cassette tape. And I've never listened to it. I'm not sure I ever will. And everyone I tell that story to, especially people in broadcasting, well, you got to get that transferred into some kind of digitized something so you have a record of it. And I'm like, I'm not sure I want to go back and listen. I just remember how nice and how kind he was to me. I don't know if I asked a good question or not. What would I know? I think I was maybe 18 years old, 19 years old. But I talked to Arnold Palmer one-on-one. And it was just such a gift. He was so kind and so wonderful. And then over the years, just growing up, and you really, truly learn who Arnold Palmer was and how much of a true gentleman and sportsman he really was. Guy hung with presidents, flew his own planes, had his own brand.

0: And oh, by the way, he was a pretty accomplished golfer. And he would say, oh, he did the Pennzoil commercials. He had that old tractor. And they would say that anybody who reached out to him or mailed him or wanted an autograph, he would write them back personally, to a level of never been seen before stuff. Like, he really took time with people. And I'll never forget, I have this image in my head of saying, hey, Mr. Palmer, can I get a couple minutes? And him just going, yeah, I've got time. Where would you like to do it? And I took him over by the building, the clubhouse building, and I talked to him. And my big tape deck. And it was just, I just remember it so fondly, and just how kind he was, and to know that he really was that guy. He really truly was. He wasn't just nice to me, he was nice to everybody. That's who he was. And so just being on the golf course yesterday, it was just cool to be back there and sitting there having a post-round cocktail or two, and just thinking back that just over there, I talked to Arnold Palmer. Shot a 92 yesterday, 47 on the front, 45 on the back. I've had all kinds of short game issues, can't chip, can't putt, and kept it in play. Lost a couple balls here and there, but just had a really nice time. Tamara and Jeff played. They were our hosts yesterday, thanks to them and our good friend Lisa out on the golf course, and we tore it up, sometimes literally, but good to be out on that hallowed ground. The Mariners played some baseball over the weekend, and they did some things. You know, going into the weekend, I have to admit, a little nervous. We're coming off of a series that we just lost to the Dodgers. We got roughed up the series before that by Texas. You know, here comes the Twins, and you're thinking, well, we're back home again, but morale really does seem down. And we're going in the opposite direction. We're like four games under 500, wondering who we're going to get, who's getting traded, what's going to happen, who's getting fired maybe. We had no idea going into the weekend. And meanwhile, the Twins came into the weekend with a little momentum, only three games out of first place and a 500 team, which technically they had a better record than us. And it's like, oh my God, if we get roughed up by the Twins, oof. But we found a way to win a series. We finally win a series. And how about young Cole Emerson yesterday getting a walk-off, his first?
1: Fairchild winning run. 1-2. Line, base hit, ball game. Cole Emerson, his first career walk-off knock, and the Mariners take down the Twins in 9, 7-6. They walk him off for the second consecutive day.
2: And a big moment for Cole Emerson. Has been struggling of late.
0: So how do you want to look at this? You know, I go back to what happened against the Dodgers. We won the opening game of a three-game set at Dodger Stadium. We won it by fighting and clawing and hanging on, leaving Ohtani out at third base. He was out there with nobody out, and it's like, ugh. And we found a way to hang on and win that game. We salvaged the series because we won the first game, lost the next two. And then here we are in the game yesterday. You know, I'm scoreboard watching, and then at one point I had to put it on TV, on the phone, in the golf cart while trying to play Semiyamu and those unbelievable greens. And we're up 6-0. Cal rocks a three-run home run. Okay, Cal's back. This is awesome. We're up 6-0. Hey, that's more than four runs. We've scored six runs, and the game's not even over yet. Wow, this is getting exciting. This is so great being a Seattle Mariner. And then all of a sudden, you know, I go play another hole. I do a thing. It's 6-3. Wait, well, okay. I think we were up four runs at one point. And then, okay, and then 6-6, what? We can't, oh, man, if we lose to the Twins after blowing a 6-0 lead. Ugh. That just would be like, yeah. You know, again, it's just one game. There's time, but oh my God! And then we found a way for Colt to come back. So you could say, on one hand, wow, the Mariners really choked that up. Bullpen sucks after getting a good start from a starter, and then we're up 6-0, and we're coasting, and then the bullpen blows it, and then we got to come back. You could say, bad bullpen, ugly baseball. Gave up six consecutive runs. Or you

0: could say, hey, way to stay in it, fight and claw to the very end, and then Colt Emerson gets that first ever walk-off. Exciting win. Maybe that'll be the spark plug. Does almost choking up a game and then winning it in thrilling fashion at the end count as a great win? I mean, a win's a win. Good for Colt Emerson. That was exciting. You know, meanwhile, the rest of us are just exhaling going, God, even against a 500 Twins team at home, we're going to... But again, we hadn't made any big moves at that point other than we got rid of Castillo. I don't like saying it that way because I think Castillo, Luis Castillo, belongs in the Seattle Mariners Hall of Fame without question. He's done a lot for this baseball team. We didn't just ship him off because he sucks. That's not what this was. He's a great pitcher. He did a lot for us. We wouldn't have gotten to where we got to last year if it weren't for Castillo. But it was time to let him go because we gotta make some other moves, and there's going to be a bit of a domino effect here. Some chess moves have to happen. So he gets to go to the White Sox, which is a perfect fit for everybody involved. And by the way, the White Sox are picking up the tab. You know, we're not sending money there. So that's good. That was the best possible scenario, I think, for us and the White Sox. The White Sox are over there contending, right? I mean, they're in first place in the Central, and they needed a pitcher, and they got it in Luis Castillo. We're over here spoiled, expecting every start from every pitcher to be a quality start. For us, we're taking those for granted these days. And Castillo kind of fell off a little bit, and, you know, still putting some good wins together and so forth, but... It just felt like it's if it's not now, it's going to be next year, and there may not even be a next year, and we got to make some moves that matter now. And so Castillo was the guy. And the fact that we knew that we weren't going to get a lot for him, and the fact that we could unload those dollars, I mean, all of that worked out just swimmingly. And again, if you're a White Sox fan, good for you. You got Luis Castillo. I think it's going to be a good fit there. We're going to root for him. If he comes back this way, we'll root for him. We'll root for us to beat the White Sox, of course, but, you know, we'll root for Castillo. He's good. He's good vibes, too. He's done a lot for your ball club. Appreciate him. Don't kick him out the door and say, yeah, he's lost his edge. I think that he could do some damage. He gets into the playoffs, look out. But for us, it was a good move to make. The big news is that we got Taylor Ward. This is pretty exciting stuff. This is former White Sox general manager Rick Hahn. He says Taylor Ward is a huge addition for the Seattle Mariner team.
1: He's still a valuable player given his ability to get on base, right?
2: 83.
1: It's a different type of player right now that Seattle's acquiring. And, you know, there had been some talk about Seattle potentially selling. Obviously, they were able to move Castillo, which probably lessened the need to make room with one of the more premium arms out of the rotation. They're two games out of the wild card right now. They're a team that had realistic World Series aspirations going into the season. So seeing them add a guy like Ward here is showing you that they're still believing this team and going for it.
0: You know, yeah, this is a good move for Seattle. I mean, if there's any doubt as to which direction the Baltimore Orioles were leaning, as they're sitting there in a weird, are they not in the playoff? No. Taylor Ward to Seattle, in exchange for a trio of minor league right-handers. The move could signal the start of more deals for the Orioles. They're 54-58, by the way. They're 2.5 games out of the final American League wild card spot. This is where, you know, do you get rid of guys? Are you buyers or sellers? Even there's even confusion on are the Mariners buying or selling? And, you know, to let Castillo go on the outside looking in. Remember, the rest of the nation doesn't look at this the way we do. You know, we're sitting here going, boy, of all our pitchers, Castillo's the weakest link. And then meanwhile, Luis Castillo's kind of a household name in baseball. And, boy, the Mariners must be selling, getting rid of a big name like that. They don't know that he's kind of been off here and there. They're not following our day-to-day the way we are. So it's kind of like the Seahawks looking like they just dumped a bunch of really good players. Wow, they got rid of the Super Bowl MVP. What are they doing? They got rid of what? Who? And then they got rid of a bunch of guys. But they kind of didn't. Seahawks might

0: even be a better team today. Not because it got rid of those guys, but here it is a year later and blah, blah, blah. The Castillo move to the rest of the country kind of feels like, oh, they might be sellers. That's not it at all. Mariners, 55 and 58. They have half game. They're a half game ahead of the Orioles, but have much more stronger postseason aspirations, obviously. I mean, we won the division last year. We're trying to stay in it. But, So the Mariners get outfielder Taylor Ward. The Orioles get right-handed pitchers Alex Hoppe, you know, that new kid. I don't know if you watch all the Mariners games. They actually talked to his young wife in the crowd when they got him in there. And, you know, it was a pretty emotional first start for Hoppe. He was great. And, you know, he's been fine. He's been good. Not enough for us to really know. But and then Brock Moore and another guy. So, you know, the whole thing getting Taylor Ward, I mean, that's good for us. And by the way, please note, we didn't lose any starting pitching. Again, Castillo, that was a whole different thing. That wasn't a lot. There wasn't a lot of leverage there to go get stuff with Castillo. So, I don't know. I think this was a move that helps our team. It's an intriguing move. Veteran presence. I feel good about this move. You know, I felt good about other moves that didn't pan out. Ref Snyder, for example. And who knows? Maybe Ref Snyder's still lurking. Maybe he's going to be the big star in the playoffs. And before you laugh, that's kind of how baseball works sometimes. It could happen. But going to be real interesting. Real interesting to see how Taylor Ward works out for us. MLB insider Mark Feinstad says that Ward will give a much needed boost to the Mariners' outfield situation.
1: When you look at their right field, their on-base percentage from their right field was under 300 this year.
2: Wow.
1: So you bring in a guy with a 380 on base, and it makes sense why you're looking to do that. It solidifies a spot in their lineup that's been iffy all season. You put him in the outfield. Now, there was talk a couple days ago that they were maybe going to move Rosarena. Obviously, they've gone the other way. They're acquiring players, and they're, you know, a couple games out of a wild card. This is a team that was in the ALCS last year. They're trying to get back there. So what Baltimore is doing, I'm not sure.
0: Yeah, I mean, no one's quite sure there because you look at the division that Baltimore's in. I mean, that's, you know, Tampa's the best team in the American League. You got the Yankees right there. You just had the Red Sox reel off 15 games in a row to get back into the conversation. I mean, this is a funky year for baseball. And again, as we're looking to hang around and make some noise and, you know, take over the divisional lead because at some point we're going to feel like we have the better roster. You know, at that point, you know, we're still in this. There are, you know, you still have to consider that next year there might not even be baseball. Oof. That's the part I'm worried about. You know, I'm looking at all the information in real time as everything's rolling in and everyone's trying to process what's going on. But, you know, Taylor Ward's batting 246, 7 home runs, 30 RBIs, 4 stolen bases, 32 years old. That's a pretty solid season. He was great the year before. I think was he with the Angels? And, you know, this is a good move. This is a name that was bandied about for a while. And, I'm just looking at the lineup here. They're saying that he might fit into the lineup batting sixth as a left fielder, right-handed batter. So is this an actual starting lineup can run out? Let's see here. They're saying Brendan Donovan expected to join the Mariners on Tuesday, tomorrow. He's been out since May 15th with that groin injury. At full health, Dan Wilson can run out a lineup that looks something like this. Brendan Donovan, third base, leading us off. Then Julio out in center. And then Dom Canzone batting third, DH. Right fielder Randy Arozarena. First base Josh Naylor batting fifth. And then left fielder Taylor Ward batting sixth. Cal Raleigh batting seventh, obviously catcher. And then Cole Young back to batting eighth, playing second base. And then the guy who had the

0: big game winner yesterday, Colt Emerson at shortstop, batting ninth. You know, again, if these guys can do what we think they can do, that lineup should be able to get the job done. I mean, you just look through that. If Taylor Ward can hold his own and do what he's been doing this year, and sometimes with the Mariners, we've turned good hitters into, like, I mean, they put a Mariners uniform on, all of a sudden, no. But I just, you know, again, by all accounts, you have to assume Taylor Ward's going to be pretty solid for us. You know, and just you look at that lineup, and Brendan Donovan coming back, you know, a bit of a wonky, you know, as far as his, you know, comeback stint there in the minors. You know, he didn't throw up a lot of great numbers, but he did a couple of things that, okay, it's more, is he healthy or not? He's a professional hitter. He should be great. If Brendan Donovan can come back and even do just a reasonably good job, you know, and then Julio, Dom, Randy Rosarin, Josh, and then Taylor Ward, and then, you know, Cal Raleigh had the three-run dinger yesterday. Does that start something? Cole Young had a walk-off. Cole Emerson had a walk-off. I mean, these guys can all do it. They can all get it done. And, you know, you can make a lot of comments about yesterday's game, blowing that 6-0 lead. The bullpen's going to get fixed sooner than later. So, I mean, I think we can feel good about this move. Is it a oh-my-God move? No. But, boy, I'll tell you what, if Taylor Ward can do what he's been doing, I mean, it's going to make this team better. A run or two better, maybe? I'm just staring at this lineup going, what? I mean, why aren't they getting it done this season? You know, and again, if the lineup is all healthy, I mean, that's a solid lineup, guys. Brendan Donovan, Julio, Dom, Randy, Josh, now Taylor Ward, Cal, Cole, Colt. I mean, again, they should be able to get it done. This is not a lineup issue at this point. It's a performance issue, and they're underperforming. So now is the time. Does this give an extra kick in the step? All right, we now know what they're doing with Castillo. And I think there's going to be some chess moves made with the pitching, and we'll get everything back on track. But I think this is a good move. What do you think? Again, it's not an oh-wow move, but that's not what we were looking for. You know, that's just not what we were looking for. We are looking for, a bat. This guy's got a bat. He can do it. I think it's a good move. Is it a great move? I think it comes down to performance. And again, I mean, if this team is going to go anywhere, if this team is going to, you know, ultimately defend its title in the American League West, I mean, these guys just have to do what they know how to do. And they don't even have to go lights out to do it. They just kind of have to be good enough. They have to be a little bit better. Well, if Julio's a little bit better, if Brendan Donovan can come back and do Brendan Donovan-like things, I just think that could really help this lineup, and we can start scoring some runs. I'm going to take it as a positive. Although it was wonky that we gave up and blew a 6-run lead, we still scored 7, and we won the game with 14 hits. So, again, one game does not a season make, but that was a series win over a Twins team that's on the rise. So let's just breathe in the moment here. We had a good weekend. We have a good acquisition. We can feel better about letting Castillo go because I think it was a good move for both teams involved. We're not saddled with the salary, and we sent him to a good place, and everybody is saying a lot of really good things about Castillo, and he's getting the credit he deserves, and he'll end up in the Mariners Hall of Fame. So let's feel good about that. 322, you're in the zone.
1: 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The first-place Minnesota Lynx are flying high with 10 straight wins and no signs of coming back to earth. They hosted the red-hot Indiana Fever Sunday, and despite giving up 37 points to Fever star Kelsey Mitchell, the Lynx prevailed 108-100, snapping Indiana's 5-game streak. Courtney Williams tallied 27 for the Lynx, and her teammate Nafisha Collier poured in 18. Rookie sensation MVP contender Olivia Miles led Minnesota with 28 in the big-time battle.
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1: 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With Today in Women's Sports, I'm Amy Lawrence on Westwood One.

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8: All right, welcome back. 326. So we win a series against the Twins. We feel pretty good about that. We knocked the Twins to back below 500. But we still have some work to do. Yes, the Mariners won a couple games in a row. We're still 4-6 in our last 10. We're three games under 500. We're three games back in the American League West. The Astros, in case you missed it, are in first place. We warned you of this. We saw the Astros struggling early. They struggled last year early. They battled back. We had to take away the division from them at the end of the season. We warned you about the Astros. The Astros have all of a sudden climbed to the top of the division and lead the Rangers by 2.5 games and us by 3 games. How bad is the American League West? The Rangers are 4-6 in their last 10. The Mariners are 4-6. The Athletics are 2-8. The Angels are 2-8. Oh, by the way, the Astros? The Astros have won 6 straight games and 9 of their last 10 games. The Rangers, we told you they weren't that good. They dropped 5 in a row. But we warned you about the Astros. Now, neither Jason and I think, offered too much insight into why the Astros weren't out of it yet, other than we thought offensively they were pretty good. We knew that their pitching staff was banged up, but we also knew they were coming back. So the whole time we said, just keep an eye on the Astros. And then, you know, Jason started dropping some knowledge there, like, hey, watch out for the Astros. They're getting healthier. I don't even know what to make of the whole situation yet. Again, we're three games back, but we made some good moves. Jason, your initial reaction here obviously we knew Castillo was going. No big surprise there. We're pleasantly surprised that the White Sox are going to eat all those dollars. That's good. And then you look at this whole thing with us getting Taylor Ward. I mean, we didn't have to get rid of any of our big names. You know, the Hoppy kid was showing some hops. He was showing some signs of life, but not enough for us to feel like it's going to be a miss for us. If that's a miss, it's going to come much later. But Taylor Ward's a good get for us.

0: especially for what it costs us.
1: I think both of the Mariners trades they made were not good. They were great. I think, you know, starting with the Taylor Ward one that just happened, I mean, you got the righty bat you wanted in a really competitive market. You really didn't have to give up anything. I mean, Alex Hoppe, sure, maybe you see some potential in him, but he's really got no place on a team that's trying to win now like the Mariners. Now, maybe you can argue to that and say, hey, they should have been selling at this deadline. I still think they should have been buying. And the fact that they really didn't have to give up anything to get one of the best righty bats on the market, who now gives you some flexibility. He plays third in outfield. He hasn't played third in a while, but he can at least go there to a position the Mariners need it. He has great plate discipline. Maybe the power's not there, but at this point for the Mariners, like, you just want a guy that can get on base, and a guy who leads the American League in walks is an awesome place to start. So getting a guy who's a two-month rental for basically nothing, I think that's a great move. And by the way, I think that Luis Castillo move deserves a ton of credit on the Mariners front office, by the way, because we were talking about him as a contract where you might not only have to absorb some of his money, you might have to attach a prospect to that or something. And for Jerry Dipoto and this club to pull off a deal where they send him to the White Sox, they eat all the money, and by the way, you get back a top 15 prospect within the White Sox farm system, I think that's just really impressive. And now you don't have that whole six-man rotation piggyback stuff looking you in the face. Now you have your five guys on the rotation. Maybe the Mariners didn't get the bullpen arm they were looking for this deadline, but I think both of the moves they made were really, really solid.
0: How is Dipoto doing this? You know, Dipoto doesn't get the credit that John Schneider would get for the Seahawks, but he makes some good moves. And you know, I was expecting someone to go away. When's the trade deadline over? Midnight tonight? Are we going to lose a starting pitcher? Is there any chance something happens?
1: It already passed. It was 3 o'clock.
0: Oh, 3 o'clock. Yeah. Oh, my God. Yeah. I jumped on the air. Yeah. So here we are. We didn't get rid of any of those pitchers. And we got a bat that's a solid bat. And at this point, I mean, you know, Brendan Donovan back tomorrow. I mean, I was just going over the potential starting lineup and what it looks like on paper. I'm back to looking at this the way we looked at it at the start of the season, going, that's a good lineup.
1: It's a good lineup if Cal Naylor and Julio are hitting.
0: Sure. Yeah, but, I mean, that's the thing. If those guys can't figure it out, then okay, we don't deserve the division.
1: Yeah.
0: I'll concede. You know what? The reason we didn't win is it's not because the Mariners' front office sucked. It's not because they didn't give us a good lineup. It's not that, you know, it's hard to process and explain. You know, they didn't spend the money because they didn't have to. I mean, to go get Taylor Ward for nothing, in essence, nothing. I don't want to disrespect Hoppe because I think he could have a great future, but, you know, we'll predict other guys' futures down the line.
1: He wasn't going to be on the playoff roster. If the Mariners make the playoffs, he's not one of their best 13 pitchers. They're not giving anything up in the short term with that.
0: And then we're still sitting there. You know, I mean, you can look at yesterday's game and go, oh, that's still a problem. We haven't addressed that yet, and it's not the trade deadline that now is going to address that, right? I mean, where are we with Cade Anderson? Where are we with Ryan Sloan? What are we doing with that whole situation? We don't know yet. Brash is still coming back. I mean, there's some things still. And then we got the guy from Pittsburgh? Who's the reliever we just got?
1: I didn't know they added a reliever.
0: Didn't we get a reliever over the weekend?
1: From Chicago, Seranthony Dominguez.
0: Oh, well, so yeah, Seranthony Dominguez.
1: Yeah, he's okay. Yeah.
0: No, but the guy, did we not pick up a guy from Pittsburgh not that long ago?
1: Well, Caleb Ferguson last year, and he just got traded again.
0: No, I'm not that stupid. I know I'm kind of stupid.
1: I have no idea. A Pirates relief pitcher?
0: Who's the guy we just got? We got a guy that came by in passing. What did I miss something?
1: Maybe I missed something. I haven't heard of this.
0: We'll do some Googling. Let's focus on the big stuff. We'll go back on that. I thought we just picked up. Didn't we just get a guy, a reliever in the middle of all this? Was it going into the weekend?
1: As far as I know, the Mariners made two trades. Maybe they made an under-the-radar signing or something like that. I wasn't aware.
0: Well, then let's not make a fuss about that. I'm not very smart. I got to start showing up to rehearsal. But Taylor Ward is a good move. The bullpen, if you look at yesterday's game, completely blew that. We had a nice, solid starting performance. What was that, 6 innings, no runs?
1: 7 innings, no runs from Kirby, right?
0: Yes. George Kirby, thank you. Because I was prepared to get rid of Kirby, at no disrespect to Kirby. I like him. But I thought if we're going to get rid of a starting pitcher, it would be Kirby. And we'd go get a bat. Instead, we go get a bat and we get rid of Hoppe. I mean, I'm just, I'm so...

0: I mean, I'm very happy we made that move. I mean, that's just so, I can't explain this. Is this, I'm nervous that Taylor Ward is somehow going to ref Snyder this situation. Because every time we, the last couple of times here, the Brendan Donovan move is going to prove to be a good move, right? I mean, he's going to come back and he's going to be great. He's going to be healthy and he's going to power us to the playoffs, right? I mean, he's going to do it, right?
1: I feel good about it. I
0: do too, but no one's talking about it.
1: You know, the thing is, like, if Brendan Donovan's going to be on the team, he's going to be productive and he's going to be an asset. The only question is, like, is he going to be on the field? And if he doesn't get injured between now and October, yeah, I think he's going to be that leadoff guy that's a huge part of the offense. No doubt about it.
0: And then Taylor Ward, if he's batting six, and that's where he probably is going to end up, right?
1: He might not even be an everyday guy. Like, he could be a luxury for this team.
0: And then you look at the bottom of the 8 and 9 hitters are the guys that had the two walk-offs this weekend.
1: The way I look at this trade deadline, Alan, is like the only complaint you could have, from my vantage point at least, is like, okay, well, the Mariners said they wanted to add a bullpen arm, but they didn't do that. But like you just said, there are several moves coming that are going to address that. Your best guy's coming back in Matt Brash. Cooper Creswell has been, you know, pretty good all things considered this season. He's coming back around that time too. Cade Anderson is a guy that the team has kept saying, like, we expect, they haven't said it outright, but they keep hinting at the fact that they're going to bring him up at some point, and you're not going to just insert him into the starting rotation at this point in the season. That would be a bullpen move. Gary DePoto has said, we're going to have our best 13 players on our roster come playoff time if they're able to make it. Cade Anderson is one of those 13. That is three new guys you're adding to the bullpen who, you're right, looked really spotty yesterday, to be nice. But I think it's going to be better than that. I really do.
0: So when does Cade Anderson come up?
1: That's the big question now.
0: Is Ryan Sloan one of those pitchers?
1: I think it's a little too early for Sloan, and he hasn't really showed it. He hasn't been awesome in the minor leagues like Cade Anderson has.
0: I want to feel good about this team. I do, and you know, it's for me. And I said this the last couple of weeks, at the end of this week, following week, somewhere in there, we're going to know what we got. We're going to know what we got. And we got some tough opponents coming, right? I mean, the schedule is going to test us. We're going to test us. The Astros have won 9 of 10. 6 in a row. You know, to me, they kind of exposed Texas a little bit, right?
1: Absolutely.
0: I got people saying, well, look what they did, Texas did to us, and now look what Houston did to them, so that shows us where we are.
1: Doesn't work like that.
0: I don't think so either.
1: You know, what's crazy about the Rangers is they were saying before that Mariners series, okay, we're gonna reevaluate where we are after this series to see if we're buyers or sellers. And they did really well in that series. And then after the Astros just swept them over this weekend, I was seeing reports that everyone's on the table for the Rangers. I saw Jacob deGrom saying, I'm not waving my no-trade clause to get off this team. I want to stay here. That's how fast things flipped for the Texas Rangers after that series with Houston. So that was pretty stunning to see.
0: That was stunning to see. Why would they say that? I mean, are they trying to throw people off or what?
1: I don't know. Maybe they're just not, you know... I think they see what the Astros are doing. I think they see the talent the Mariners have. The Mariners are just, you know, unquestionably a more talented team on paper than the Rangers. And yeah, the Rangers have a better record right now, and they've been, I guess, playing better. And they beat the Mariners head-to-head, but I think if you're looking at that from a unbiased perspective as Chris Young, their general manager, I think you're saying, like, between the Mariners and Astros, I don't know how, with a good conscience, how I could go in and consider myself a buyer at this deadline. You know, even though the American League is just so wide open, I don't know. I was surprised to see that too. One series with the Astros made you a seller, pretty much. But again, I'm just not convinced the talent's there with Texas.
0: Yeah, I don't think it is. I'm trying to pull up the schedule here for the Astros, because we have a big series coming up with them, and that's going to be for first place, I believe.
1: You would hope so.
0: And I want to believe that we're going to be up and rolling with pretty much, at least with our offense, right?
1: Yeah, I mean, you look at the Astros schedule. They got the Blue Jays, Padres, Giants, Angels, Athletics. I mean, they, all things considered, over the next month, they have a pretty easy schedule, which is not what the Mariners have. So that's going to be tough to overcome. But you're right, that series is going to be huge in about a week in Houston.

0: You talk about the 9 out of 10 wins for the Houston Astros. It started by getting a series sweep over Miami. They took 2 out of 3 against the White Sox. They swept the Los Angeles Angels. They swept Texas this weekend. Scored a lot of runs, too. Beat Texas 11-2, 5-4, and 7-3. And now, just moving forward, before we get to them, we're 3 games behind them right now. They've got Toronto, San Diego, San Francisco, and then us. So our schedule's tougher than their schedule. And, you know, then they're going to get they get to go back and play the Angels and the Athletics. Their August is different than our August.
1: Yeah, very much so. They made some pretty interesting decisions at the trade deadline that we could get into. But I don't know. This offense is looking really scary from Houston. The pitching, not so much.
0: Yeah, you know, ultimately pitching is what's going to get you where you need to go. Right? But boy, oof. I'm looking back at our schedule. I want this so badly. And right now we got to hang around and hope our team gets better. So we're off tonight, right?
1: Yep.
0: And then we're against the Tigers, the Scooble-less Tigers. How about doesn't the Scooble move for the Tigers? Doesn't that right there tell you what's wrong with baseball? Did you see how much money? I think the Dodgers have. They've got

0: $1.1 billion in deferred payments.
1: I don't like that.
0: And then what's the, like, if you take the top five payrolls in baseball and you add all those together, and then you take the Dodgers luxury tax, the Dodgers are paying more in luxury tax than the five best teams in baseball's payrolls. I mean, come on.
1: I mean, look at their rotation now. You look at those top five and you look at the second five in the Dodgers rotation, it's better than half the teams in baseball. They're 5 through 10 in their rotation. That's where we're at right now.
0: This is, I mean, you talk about, you know, here we are, you know, fighting and scratching and clawing, trying to win the division. And then we're all fighting for the right to see who plays the Dodgers in the World Series. You know, right now, the Mariners, I mean, yes, it would be nice to make sure we, I want to guarantee, if there's a goal that I have for this team, yeah, I want to get to the World Series, but we have to, under all circumstances, win the American League West. I want to be able to say we won back-to-back titles, AL West titles. I mean, we have to at least get that. We can't win one and then lose out to, you know, it's Houston again, or Texas edged us out. Because, again, I mean, that would be us choking it up. Right? I mean, if we don't win the division, we choked it up. This is on the players. This is not on Dan Wilson. I mean, does Dan Wilson play a role in this? I think a little bit. I'm starting to hear other people refer to the Mariners' style of play as a bit lackluster. And that's, I've been talking about the energy, low energy, lackluster. I mean, that's the thing. But this is on these players. This is on Julio and Cal and Naylor in particular. Don't you think?
1: It's August. This is historically Julio's time to shine, so we'll find out starting tomorrow.
0: Ugh. But yeah, just so then it's, I mean, for us, I mean, it's Detroit, Tampa, Yankees, Houston, Milwaukee, Chicago, Cubs. I mean, those are all tough outs.
1: Yeah.
0: And aren't they all above 500 except the Tigers?
1: Yeah.
0: Yeah. All right. Lots to get to. We need to take a time out and get to headlines. Jason will package up a little cleaner for you. It's 3:43. You're in the zone.
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8: Good afternoon, I'm Jason Upton. The Mariners made a pair of big moves ahead of today's trade deadline that did pass at 3 o'clock. The Mariners acquired outfielder Taylor Ward in a trade at the Orioles this afternoon to complete their quest for a right-handed bat. In exchange, they sent right-handed reliever Alex Hoppe along with a pair of minor league pitchers to Baltimore. Ward has taken a step back in the power department, going from 36 home runs last year to just 7 so far this season, but currently leads the American League in walks. The 32-year-old will enter free agency after the season ends. Over the weekend, the M's also dealt Luis Castillo to the White Sox in exchange for veteran reliever Sir Anthony Dominguez, veteran outfielder Nolan Jones, and double-A catching prospect Boston Smith. Smith was ranked as the number 15 prospect in the White Sox farm system, according to MLB Pipeline. Chicago will also absorb the entirety of Castillo's contract, which is valued at roughly $30 million through the end of next season. Alan, we were talking about how this is a bit of a pleasant surprise to see the Mariners not have to take any of the Rocks' money on. They get a prospect from the White Sox, and I think Luis Castillo actually helped this a lot by his play over the last month and a half actually wasn't half bad.
9: Yeah, it was absolutely fine. So, I mean, that's so Mariners, right? I mean, you got guys that are showing signs of life, but then how long will that last? I mean, that's the Mariner way right now.
8: Really
9: but,
8: is.
9: Yeah, we liked him, right? I mean, when he got introduced, and where did he get introduced to the, where was he? Remember he did, they did the interview with his wife in the crowd and everything. Remember that? Nice young kids. And he struck out his first couple of guys. He gave up some hits and everything, but overall, we liked him. He showed signs of life, and every time he's been in the recently, he looked legit. He didn't necessarily feel like the big game changer, but he felt like he could hold his own for this team.
8: Yeah, no doubt about it. I mean, you know, rough season overall. You know, highest ERA of his career, but he has been a lot better in these past ever since the piggyback starting. Ironically, Castillo's just been, you know, not terrible, and I think that's just what it took for the White Sox to talk him into that. Chicago really needed some more arms on their starting rotation. The White Sox were very active at this trade deadline, so, you know, sounds like DePoto and company took advantage of that and got themselves a nice deal to clean up this rotation.
9: I bet you he's going to do well in Chicago. I mean, you know, I was talking about Hoppe there as far as when he joined the club, but when Castillo joined the club, I mean, Our organization owes so much to him for developing these young pitchers, right? He was the veteran presence all along, and Castillo's going to end up in the Mariners Hall of Fame.
8: You think so?
9: Oh, he absolutely deserves to. I mean, think about the difference. Last year doesn't go the way it goes without Castillo on that team.
8: True.
9: We owe him. For me personally, I mean, he lived up to his nickname, The Rock. And he got us where we needed to go at a time last year when we had all those guys banged up. Last year was a historical season. We can't take last year for granted. You know, we were

0: remember the 116 wins. We remember 95. We remember all these things. We remember all of each other's hits and all of that. But you can't not think of last year. I mean, last year was our best season.
1: Yeah.
0: And without Castillo, we're not there.
1: Yeah. No, it's a fact. It really is. And, you know, Castillo is great ever since they traded for him from the Reds. He has been, just a huge part of this rotation. It got a little rocky there at the end with a lot of fans calling for his head. That was a little ugly, his having maybe not the best attitude in the clubhouse when he was asked to piggyback and some of that stuff. So it wasn't a beautiful ending, but we know what The Rock meant to this team. We know what he meant to other players on this team. Emerson Hancock, Brian Wu, Bryce Miller all talk about how much he's been just a guiding hand for them. So, thank you, Luis Castillo, for your service. Sad to see him go, but it felt like the right move.
0: I don't understand the makeup of the Seattle Mariner fan because they do seem angry. I mean, there's the Mariner fan that loves this team, loves the players, loves the organization, and they root for them through thick and thin. And then there's that, I don't want to say they're more educated, but I mean, there's an angry Mariner fan base. You even said calling for his head. There are people that just say, oh, Dan Wilson, he can suck it. 5 minutes ago, Dan Wilson was everybody's favorite, and he was the ultimate guy. The job was made for him. And so, he's had some issues with some bullpen decisions. He also had Mooney fall off dramatically, and he also had a couple other guys. All of a sudden, they don't know how to pitch. And not all of these decisions are. I mean, there was a good bullpen going there, and then it fell apart on him. And again, I mean, you can still question Dan's moves. There are certainly moves I've questioned with him, but also we're calling for his head. They just relax. It's been half a season here. Just hang on a second.
1: Yeah, it feels like there's just in general a lot of pessimistic Mariners fans, and you can understand why given their history. But going into the season, I mean, they were the second odds-on favorite to win the World Series, and there is just a little bit of relenting of, could this be it? We got a taste of it last season. You kind of lower your guard a little bit. Could this be it? And with how this season is gone, I kind of get how a lot of these Mariners fans are going back in the hole of being like, oh, why should we have expected anything better? Why would this get better? Again, I think it's going to get better. I don't think this is it, but, this is not how you want to spend your first 100 games of the season when you let your guard down.
0: Sure. I would tell any Mariner fan that's like, wow, we got to there. We should be doing better, blah, blah, blah, blah. All right, well, go tell that to the San Diego Padres. Go tell that to the Detroit Tigers. Go tell that to the Toronto Blue Jays. Boston isn't sure what they have right now. They're firing managers. They had higher hopes. Baltimore, over the last 2-3 seasons, they kept being the next team up. The only thing is they never were. And now we're taking their guy. I mean, think about it. I mean, some of these teams are just, I mean, it's just, that's been baseball. And be careful what you wish for getting to the World Series. You get to play the Dodgers. And by the way, that might be the last thing. The last thing we might get in baseball. Let's say the Mariners completely rally and they do all the things, and then they got to play the Dodgers. I'm going to assume that the Dodgers would be heavy favorites to win that series. And then baseball goes dark for a year. I mean, that's a very real possibility.
1: Yeah.
0: And, I don't know how you solve that. I still can't process whose side I'm on. Because you start thinking of salary caps. This is not the NFL. It's different. It's apples and oranges. Just because the NFL has all this parity with the salary cap and all that, you can't do that with baseball because of the farm system. It's different. The NFL draft and the MLB draft are two completely different things. So, I mean, how do you – I don't know how to pack. Where do you come in on all that?
1: Yeah, I don't know. It's weird this season, right? Because you see moves like Scooble to the Dodgers at the trade deadline and, the possibility of 3 straight World Series titles for the Dodgers, and you're like – it feels like these negotiations almost like hinge. I don't know if hinge is the right word, but those are going to, sway a lot of the arguments if the Dodgers pull off another World Series. It just is. So, I'm honestly on the side of a salary cap and with that a salary floor for some of these cheaper owners who, I'm not even talking about the Mariners, just some of these other owners around the league, Athletics, I'm kind of looking at them as one of those, that just have incentive to spend a little bit. So I'm in favor of a floor. I'm in favor of a cap. I don't think the players are ever going to agree to that, so I don't think we're going to ultimately get one. And at the end of the day, I don't know whether there's going to be a work stoppage or not. It seems like everyone that's plugged into this really doesn't know where this is going, and it seems like what

0: whatever happens in the World Series, whether that's fair or not, could actually have a real effect on where this goes from here.
1: We live in a world where billionaires own all these teams. And you got millionaires, and just certain athletes have billion-dollar contracts, Pat Mahomes. And then we look at, they're making tons of money. And we as fans, we're not making all that money. We're over here paying for these people to have all that money. And we're over here worrying about who has to pay what.
0: Yeah.
1: Welcome to America, right there. We're over here, oh, my gosh, those poor owners. You know, those players are taking them for, you know, boy, if I played baseball, I'd pay for $100,000 a year. I don't care how good I was. Just give me a bunch of chicks and feed me for free and give me those free haircuts. And I'll play ball. And, I mean, we just can't even relate to this discussion anymore. I mean, if you really think about it.
0: Yeah.
1: You know, it's not like we're going, oh, my God, these poor players are getting wronged. But then if you were one of those players only making several million dollars when you should be making a lot more because somebody's making billions of dollars. I mean, this is just, and then we're the ones that get shorted. I don't know what I would do without baseball next summer, other than become a much better golfer. But wait a minute, what am I rooting for?
0: Well, the Mariners trades might overshadow a thrilling weekend for the team. They walked off the Minnesota Twins in back-to-back games. It feels like that was ages ago after all this trade deadline talk. Cal Raleigh hit a game-winning ground out on Saturday to snap Seattle's three-game skid. Then Colt Emerson delivered his first career walk-off yesterday to give the M's a win after they nearly fumbled a 6-0 lead. Alan, you alluded to the bullpen meltdown. Luckily, Colt Emerson and some pretty heads-up base running from Josh Naylor saved us from a Mariners loss yesterday. Josh Naylor stretching, I believe, a Victor Robles single and a couple bases there. Got banged up in the midst of it. You see his bloody face after sliding into third base. He had to get taken out. But heads-up play by Josh Naylor. That's why we like him. That's why they gave him the extension, that, you know, baseball IQ, that heads-up play. It ultimately put him in position to score off that Colt Emerson hit. And the Mariners now won two straight, win their series against the Twins. They have the day off today before continuing their homestand with three games against the Tigers starting tomorrow. Coverage begins at 5:30. First pitch at 6:40 right here on KPUG with Emerson Hancock on the mound.
1: How about that? Not traded to anybody. Can we go back to Cal Raleigh's walk-off the other day?
0: Please.
1: You know, here's a guy, and I understand, you know, 60 home runs down to whatever he's down to, and he's had a tough year. You know, he certainly got some nice endorsement deals out of it, and so we don't feel too bad for him, and he's got a beautiful wife. But here's the thing. Are we really mobbing a guy who basically hits into a double play, but because the fielder threw at the home plate unsuccessfully and we got the game winner, are we really mobbing Cal, who hit a little trickler, which would have been a routine double play had there not been Randy Arozarena out there on third to score? Shouldn't we be mobbing Randy Arozarena for getting to third and then running across and being the game-winning run?
0: I'm glad you brought this up because a similar thing happened earlier this season. Julio hit a walk-off sack fly when Julio hadn't been really doing anything this whole game. And then he gets mobbed and gets a bubblegum hat and all this. And it's like, yeah, Cal and Julio's like biggest moments of the season have been these walk-offs that ultimately didn't really, you know, like the actual act they did wasn't that impressive.
1: Like Colt Emerson did something yesterday.
0: Yes.
1: I mean, he had a game-winning hit, and that was great. I'm going to go ahead and say if you hit a sack fly, if we need a guy to hit a ball deep and it gets caught out by the warning track or whatever, and then our guy scores, I think the hitter did his job. But in Cal's case, where he hits it up the first base line, and now it could be a double play, and because, you know, I think what they could have gotten him out, but then they have to make a play to get Randy, who, by the way, did a streaky job getting down the third baseline to score that winning run. And then he jumped up into a guy's arms. Did you see that?
0: No.
1: It was weird. It looked like a little kid jumping into mama's arms. It was awkward. And then I was trying to read into this. I was texting you about this because, you know, they're mobbing Cal because Cal had the actual game-winning, for lack of a better word, hit. And that's only because the ball touched the bat. And so, therefore, it hit off the bat, And then now we're mobbing Cal. Oh my God, that was the best probable

0: double play. Nice job. And we're throwing things at him. And it's like, wow, Cal, you got a game-winning RBI. And that's a nice stat to get a game-winning RBI. That's clutch hitting. But was it? And should we mob him? Should there be some kind of etiquette that just kind of says, you know what, the guy who scored the game-winning run actually got on base, and he got to third, and then he was the game-winning run.
1: Well, not all walk-offs are created equal, and I agree. I think there should be some sort of sliding scale that, you know, because there's a Colt Emerson hit that you have. There's an Julio one, which I would agree is between what he did and what Cal did. And then you have the Cal ground out. And, you know, with that skill, you should probably have some sort of corresponding celebration, right? Like,
0: yes.
1: I agree. I think Randy should have probably been the guy that got mobbed after that.
0: And then I remember thinking that maybe there's more to this, because we've wondered about the Randy Rosarena situation. He's our only All-Star. He's good. I like him. I like that we have an enforcer on the team. If the team ends up in a dark alley, we know that Rosarena's there and someone's getting hurt.
1: Josh Naylor's in some closet with a knife somewhere.
0: Exactly right. It just makes sense. And I see what you got there. If you know, you know on that one. That's good comedy right there. And so there's that. But I read into the celebration there and I thought, boy, we're mobbing Cal. And maybe there's a team Cal and maybe Randy's not the most loved guy in the dugout. That's what it feels like that, but we don't know. And you can tell the way Randy like it kind of mocks pitchers and he's kind of cocky up there. Is he that guy all the time? And I feel like he might be. I remember meeting Kenny Easley and thinking, boy, he's such a badass on the field. And then I just kind of thought, I didn't really like him when I met him. But I like him because he was on our team. God rest his soul. I mean, peace out, 45. But I'm just saying that, Earl Thomas was really good for us with the Seahawks, but I don't think we like him, you know, in real life. And, of course, you saw how he went out. And so then Rosarena might be one of those guys that we don't like. And so I kind of thought, we're not really congratulating him. And so I thought that's why there were trade rumors that he might. Remember last time we got rid of Jesse Winker? Remember when we got where it was because he didn't fit. And it felt like maybe Rosarena's that guy. He doesn't fit in this dugout.
1: Yeah, we'd been talking about that over the weekend. I was pretty dismayed when I saw that Randy was in trade rumors because he's flat out been their best hitter. And that to me was a signal of the fact that they might trade him. That was a signal to me that they're not as high on what the Mariners could be doing this season as maybe we'd like to believe. So I'm really happy he didn't ultimately get traded. It sounds like that was a real thing, real rumors. Adam Jude of Seattle Times said earlier today that the Mariners are now not shopping Randy anymore. So it seems like that was definitely a thing at some point, but I would have been pretty upset if Randy Rosarena got traded from this team. With that said, I agree. I think there was some residuals from the WBC. I think there are certain moments throughout the season, especially on defense, where you watch Randy and you're like, there's some disconnect here between you and the rest of the team. I think that might be a real thing, and maybe Randy being a free agent after this season might be good timing. But here it is, in the here and now, Randy's their best hitter, and he's been huge for this team. Like we saw yesterday with the game-winning run.
0: It feels like all of baseball is free agents next season.
1: Yeah.
0: You know, you and I stand just as much of an opportunity to be batting for the Mariners next season as anybody in the current lineup.
1: Oh, feels like that. There's plenty more action around the majors before today's trade deadline. The defending champion Dodgers got the biggest prize by adding two-time Cy Young Award winner Tarek Skubal from the Tigers. Mariners division rival Astros also made a splash. They acquired center fielder Dalton Varsho from the Blue Jays in exchange for their starter Spencer Arrighetti. Astros have been one of the hottest teams in the majors, along with the Red Sox, who traded for three-time All-Star catcher Adley Rutschman from the Orioles. Elsewhere in the AL West, the Angels shipped off outfielder Joe Adell to the Guardians, who Mariners fans will remember from robbing them of three home runs in a single game earlier this season. Former Mariner Robbie Ray got traded from the Giants to the Padres. The Giants also traded three-time batting champ Luis Arraez. The Phillies. Well, the Bells are officially playoff bound. Bellingham swept the Victoria Harbor Cats over the weekend to clinch the number 2 seed in the North Division. They'll now host Game 2 and Game 3 if needed for the opening round of the West Coast League playoffs. Tickets are on sale now at bellstickets.com for their first home playoff game. That will take place this Saturday against a to-be-determined opponent. Bells are kicking off their final series of the regular season tonight against the Edmonton Riverhawks. Could be a preview of their first playoff series. Edmonton and Victoria are currently tied for the third seed in the North. First pitch is at 6:35. Make sure to bring your friendship bracelets. It's Taylor Swift night at Joe Martin Field.
0: I'll be there.
1: Former Huskies standout is calling it a career after just one season. The New Orleans Saints announced today that they're placing wide receiver Jalen Polk on the retired list. 24-year-old was drafted by the Patriots in the second round of the 2024 draft after playing

0: playing three seasons at UW. He caught for nearly 1,200 yards and 9 touchdowns in his final year. He was a major piece of the Huskies' run to the national title game. Polk has not yet spoken on his decision to retire. In other NFL news, ESPN reports Chicago Bears safety Kobe Bryant will be sidelined for 8 to 10 weeks after injuring his left knee in practice today. Bryant was the Seahawks' starting safety during their Super Bowl run last season before he signed a 3-year, $40 million deal with the Bears. U.S. Soccer announced this morning that Mauricio Pochettino has signed a new contract to continue as manager throughout the 2030 World Cup. Most of his staff will also stay on the team. Pochettino was hired in 2024 after the U.S. had a disastrous group stage exit at the 2024 Copa America. He then led the U.S. their second-ever knockout round win and a round of 16 appearance at this year's World Cup before falling to Belgium. And the Storm are back tonight. They're on the road for the first leg of back-to-back games against the New York Liberty with a chance to snap their 8-game skid. Seattle's coming off a 9-point loss to the Atlanta Dream on Friday. Storm still stood at the bottom of the league standings with just 6 wins on the year. They now face a Liberty team that's fighting for a playoff spot, which is 2 months left in the regular season. Their game just tipped off from Barclays Center. I'm Jason Upton for more.
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1: And away we go, finally into hour number two of the Zone.

Yeah. Running a little bit late there with all the breaking news of the Seattle Mariners acquiring Taylor Ward. Another bat in the lineup, one that can hit left-handed pitching. 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After taking 2-3 against the Twins over the weekend, Mariners off today. Up next, the Detroit Tigers come to town for a three-game series starting tomorrow. There'll be a 6:40 and then a 6:40 and then a 1:10 game on Wednesday. And you got the NFL Hall of Fame game coming up on the radio on Thursday. Football season is coming. Boy, baseball season's been a grind. I'm here for it. I like the story of what's going on. Do I want the Mariners to be a better team? Did I want them to hit the ground running and be the team as advertised? Did I want Brendan Donovan to be the guy and that Ref Snyder could hit left-handed pitching? Yes, yes, and yes. But we're in it, and I like the storyline. It's a come-from-behind storyline. And you might be saying, oh boy, here we go. Again, I'm just looking for a pathway for success. I still watch these games as entertainment. I still appreciate a come-from-behind story. And again, I'm not denying anything right now. The Astros have won 9 out of 10 games. And yes, 3 of those games were a series sweep over a really crappy Angels team. But still, you win 9 out of 10, 6 in a row, you're still doing something. And they did it against the first-place Texas Rangers. And, of course, the former first-place Texas Rangers, because now Houston's in front of them. You know, again, I mean, as much as I want to not give the Astros credit, we warned you that the Astros are that team. They find a way. And you know what? If you lived in Houston, you'd really appreciate this team. They were left for dead. The standard there is very high. The expectation is high. But at this point, I mean, they've defeated a bad Angels team and then a basically, in essence, a 500 team in the form of Texas. And you might say, well, okay, that's not much. Well, the Mariners lost 3 out of 4 to Texas. So, again, we have to just watch where we are. But I just want to remind you today, whether you think I'm being too rah-rah, and again, it's real easy to sit there and say, well, the Mariners suck, there's no way, blah, blah, blah. I mean, I get it. I get it. I mean, if you weren't watching the headlines this weekend, the Dodgers got much gooder. They did. And they should win the World Series for a third straight time. And by the way, baseball, if you had to drop money on it, probably won't exist next year. So, I mean, right now, this year, the Mariners have done some things that are going to put them back in this conversation. Yes, we're three games behind the division leaders. Yes, we're under 500. We got some grinding to do, and we have a tough schedule in August. But you know what? If we're in it, I still like our chances. I think Brendan Donovan will be back on Tuesday. I believe in Brendan Donovan, the baseball player. I do. I'm not going to write him off. And Taylor Ward, he's come to town here before. He's done some things. He's got a great track record, and it is what it is. And so by the end of business tomorrow, we will be a better baseball team. We will. Our offensive lineup will be better. And you may look at that game yesterday that did not have Taylor Ward or Brendan Donovan and say, oh my God, we were up 6-0, we almost blew it. Well, spoiler alert, almost doesn't count as a W for the other team. We scored those 6 runs. We could afford to give up 6 runs, and then we come back and get Colt Emerson's first ever walk-off. And so a win is a win. A series win is a series win. Do I love the way it went down? I would have had the Twins not come back and tied it and made us look susceptible to this. But at the same time, as much as our bullpens are weakness, we know

0: that help is on the way. Just, you got to be patient. And this is what we've been talking about in the zone for the last couple of weeks. We started saying, hey, you get into August, mid-August, everyone should be back. Brendan Donovan is back tomorrow. That helps your offense. Hey, we might do something at the trade deadline. Taylor Ward is an established veteran bat. He's got numbers. Yes, they still have to do it, but your team tomorrow will be better. The bullpen has help on the way. And knowing that we didn't give away any of our starters, and knowing that Cade Anderson is lurking, he could be a bullpen force, he could be your next starter, God forbid anybody else go down. I mean, there are reasons to believe that our team is going to be okay. We're only a couple games out of first place in a very weak division. Yeah, the Astros got hot. You know what? At one point, the Athletics were hanging on to first place for a long time. And then we tasted it. And then Texas took over. And look at us now. I mean, we're behind the Astros by 3 games. 5 losses in a row for Texas. This is how baseball works. I just don't think we've seen our win streak yet. And we're gonna. Again, it's a tough, tough month. I get it. I'm uncomfortable with it too. But I think we're going to throw a better lineup at that tough schedule than we would have before this. So again, you're going to have a better baseball team offensively tomorrow. Brendan Donovan, Taylor Ward. And your bullpen does have help on the way. So there are some good things coming for this team. Yes, the schedule's tough. Houston has it much easier this month. But again, we're going to be a better baseball team. We got to hold our own. And by the way, we do have a shot at Texas or the Astros coming up. So just again, we're going to have our opportunities. Long story short, this team needs to step up now. No excuses. We're not worried what they're doing with piggybacking Castillo. He's now a White Sox. Let's just, okay. Here we go. It's put up or shut up. Dan Wilson, let's go. Fire this team up. Focus this team. Because we're not worried about trade deadlines and all that. Just get healthy and let's go. Brendan's back. Taylor's in the lineup. Get the bullpen back up and functioning. Let's go. The opportunity is there. But again, the guys have to do it. Don't just judge it on the roster and these guys are just going to do what they did at the first half of the season and that's it. No. 2, 3, and 4, let's go. Julio, Cal, Naylor, let's go, guys. Here you go. You've got a good team. They're all going to be in the lineup probably tomorrow. It's time.
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1: I'm Dan Patrick, and this is Above the Noise. The Dodgers have built a West Coast evil empire by not just spending, but also identifying the right moments to strike. And they did so this weekend, acquiring two-time Cy Young winner Tarek Skubal. The trade itself didn't surprise anybody. It was the return. Once reports surfaced that Skubal preferred L.A. in free agency, Detroit's leverage took a significant hit. It's difficult to spark a bidding war when every interested club knows there's a real chance the ace walks away in a couple of months. That reality played directly into the Dodgers' hands. It's a strategy we've seen played out before for years in the NBA. Stars often signal their preferred destination, quietly shrink the market before the deal is ever made. Detroit still secured value, but probably not what many people thought they should get in return. As for Los Angeles, it once again found a way to turn financial muscle and organizational appeal into another championship caliber move. I'm Dan Patrick, and this is Above the Noise. 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
3: 423, welcome back to the Zone. Boy, NFL Hall of Fame game coming up. Panthers and the Cardinals. You know, the matchup may not be a whole lot of anything to get excited about, but let's be honest, football is back. Seahawks. Everything happening at camp, everything sounds positive, always good, some great highlights coming out of camp, some great interviews, great conversation, great mindset, everybody seems to be feeling pretty good about the Seahawks. Even the overall narrative that, well, not the Seahawks, it's going to be the Rams, a lot of people are saying, hey, don't sleep on the Seahawks. We're getting a little bit of respect out there. I mean, the offseason was starting to feel like, does anybody remember? I mean, we had a Super Bowl not that long ago, and Seattle kind of rolled the Patriots, and they rolled everybody else in the NFC West to get there, and that was the best division in football. I know there's excitement, too. Hard Knocks tomorrow. Mike McDonald's been talking. He says that he admires how Devin Weatherspoon can keep his high spirits during this ongoing contract negotiation.
4: I'm really impressed by it, honestly. It's just one of those things where it's something that you're not used to dealing with as a player, you know? And so to be able to kind of take that, you know, whatever's going on that front and compartmentalize that shows you his maturity and, like, his commitment to the team. And really his own personal development too, like, you know, just how much he loves football and how he wants to be out here and try to get better. So you really respect his approach so far. He's been great.
3: Now, there's a couple takeaways there from that soundbite. One, he's talking about Spoon, who knows he's going to get paid, by the way. And I love that he's taking the approach, hey, he can stay in high spirits during this contract negotiation. It's not like it's a lot of money or nothing. He's going to stay in high spirits. The other takeaway was, how cool to hear the Blue Angels in the background. The Blues got canceled on Saturday because of the high wind.

0: wins down there at Seafair, but they were able to pull off the show yesterday. And man, I love the Blue Angels. I do. Great to see my hero number three. Number three, of course, had the flyby at Pensacola on the beach there, and everybody raised a big political stink about it. Some political thing. I mean, jeez. But man, the Blue Angels, man. Every time they come flying over Lake Washington. I remember my brother rented a boat, and we did the thing to do if you're going to go see the Blue Angels is you go on Thursday when they're doing their practice runs, you know, because, you know, you can rent a boat, and then they attach you to the log boom there, and you watch the show. I mean, the rehearsal is kind of the same thing, and, you know, there's still a bunch of people out there watching and everything. It's super cool. But Saturday, I feel bad for the people that went down there on Saturday for the show, and it got canceled. Because the Blue Angels, man, that is just, I'm a Top Gun guy. I'm into the Jets, all of the things. I mean, it's just so fun. But it's really cool because obviously the VMAC is right down there on Lake Washington. The Blue Angels flying all over the place. And that has got to be just super cool. The sound of freedom. Tori Horton says that he and Rashid Shaheed will be a nightmare duo for opposing defenses.
1: Yeah, you know, that's a lot of speed on the field. Me and him talk every day, you know, both from Cali, so we got a lot to relate on. And, you know, we just talk about, you know, how crazy it is to, you know, finally, you know, get some of those practice reps together and just, you know, just see two speed demons side by side just going at it. So, you know, it's fun out there. And, you know, of course, we still got, you know, the OG General Coop out there coaching us on everything, and you got the technician, and you know, just all around with JSN. You know, just it's a lot of things out there that, you know, we're just kind of trying to combine and, you know, see our roles and see how, you know, how much weapons and power we got on the field. And I feel like it's a lot of things that, you know, we got in the bag that we could, you know, switch it up from, and I feel like it's an exciting year to have that.
0: How cool is it? Some football teams have to wait for the anthem and then the flyover. We get the Blue Angels flying over our interviews. We're kind of a big deal. The one thing that stands out, and you know, everyone keeps talking about how we lost guys this year, most notably our Super Bowl MVP RB1. Did you see how he had a bit of a tantrum over the weekend there in Kansas City, chucking a ball at a guy's head because I guess he bumped into him? I mean, if you watch the video, it's like overreacting. Again, I don't want to disrespect K-9, but it seemed like some of the real K-9 started to unravel towards the end of that whole thing. But back to our team for a second. One of the things we have to remember is we got some guys on this team that were hurt or we didn't see a lot of last year. And nice reminder there that Tori Horton and Rashid Shaheed will be out there. And Tori knows it's a nightmare duo. He knows there's a lot of speed there. I mean, we forgot that as fans, and that's coming. Remember Horton's name during training camp last year is like, man, this is going to be a thing. This is going to be a thing. And then all of a sudden, invisible last year for obvious reasons. But again, we got some guys who are going to emerge this year. We do. Jadarian Price. Jadarian says he's excited to show off his improved pass catching in the backfield. Remember, they've been working on that.
2: That's one thing I've worked on since high school. I've continuously gotten better at it throughout college, and then that's one thing that people question going into the pros. So I worked on it and just continue to work on it and understanding space and catching ability. So
3: how do you assess where you are in that catching and pass blocking?
2: Like I said, I'm improving. And I've shown countless times in practice that I can catch the ball. Still need to show my pass protection a little more, but we're going day by day.
0: Nice to hear the Blue Angels there in the background too, man. That's just got to be so cool. You're at training camp. Next thing you know, the Blues are buzzing the tower. That's awesome. It's 4:29. Jason's got to check your Northwest sports headlines coming up next. I'm Alan Fee.
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4: 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Seattle Seahawks, the champs, are going to be on Hard Knocks this year.
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6: Good afternoon, I'm Jason Upton. The Mariners made a pair of big moves ahead of today's trade deadline. They acquired outfielder Taylor Ward in a trade at the Orioles this afternoon to complete their quest for a right-handed bat. In exchange, they sent right-handed reliever Alex Hoppe and a pair of minor league pitchers to Baltimore. Ward has taken a step back in the power department, going from 36 home runs last year to just 7 so far this season, but currently leads the American League in walks. The 32-year-old will enter free agency after the season ends. So, Alan, a bit of a rental, but the Mariners are no stranger to that at the trade deadline.
7: Yeah, I mean, at this point, what does rental mean with baseball's work stoppage probably happening next year, right? I mean, it is what it is. You know, I thought Naylor was going to be a rental.
6: Yeah.
7: You know, and here we are. So, yeah, this is fine. I keep thinking about that Hoppe interview, you know, talking to his wife. They get welcomed into the club, and it's great. And all of a sudden, they're on the other side of the country. That's got to be a tough racket moving around like that. I mean, we take it for granted, you know. All of a sudden, Taylor Ward's going to pop up. When is he starting tomorrow?
6: It should be.
7: You know, it's just got to be weird. You play for a team, you have no idea, and then within a 48-hour span, you now live on the other side of the country and you're starting.
6: Right.
7: 3-hour time zone situation, whatever. Get out there and play. And by the way, it's your debut with the team. They really need you. There's a little bit of pressure on this position. Go.
6: Well, and you talk about the changes in lineups. I mean, both Detroit pitchers that were supposed to throw tomorrow and Wednesday, Tarek Skubal and Casey Mize, are both on the move. So that's a whole mix-up over there. This is definitely a weaker Detroit Tigers team that they're going to see over this series than we thought.
7: How do you feel about what Texas and Houston did or didn't do?
6: Well, that's interesting. So the big move for the Astros was they got Dalton Varsho from the Blue Jays, the center fielder. They traded away Spencer Arrighetti, their starting pitcher. I didn't love that, to be honest, for Houston, a team that really needs starting pitching. They traded probably their third or fourth best pitcher, who hadn't been awesome this season, but at least was considered, you know, okay for what they have. And Varsho has just been really disappointing this season for Toronto. We remember him from the playoffs last year, the ALCS, and he was one of those bottom of the order guys that was really doing it for Toronto. He has power. He can play center field. The big thing about him is he's one of the best defensive center fielders in the game. He's really good in that department, but is just batting wise, has just been really disappointing this season. So yeah, maybe it gets Houston's offense a little better. It takes away one of their starting pitchers. I didn't love the move, to be honest, for Houston, a team that needs to improve its pitching, but. If anything, I think it makes it a marginally better offensive team. So that made sense for them in that sense.
7: How do you explain what's going on? All of a sudden, the Astros just reel off 6 wins in a row. They do it against, you know, the Angels, whatever. But then, you know, you wake up and you see how they do against a Texas team that was rolling. You know, how can they do that without a solid pitching staff against that Texas team? Why do we struggle and Houston didn't?
6: The offense is just that good for Houston. I mean, I think they put up close to, what,

0: like 25 runs over that series against
1: 11-5-7.
0: Yeah. Well, they have the best hitter in baseball right now, Yordan Alvarez. That really helps. He's going to win American League MVP going away. They're getting their guys back. Jeremy Pena, their all-star shortstop, is back. He's a big part. Christian Walker, their first baseman, who was in and out of the lineup last season, has been amazing. And Hunter Brown, their ace, is finally back. And, you know, along with that, Bobby Abreu, their closer, Josh Hader, some guys in their bullpen. The Astros are just getting healthier. And, yeah, when they're healthy, they have a really, really good offense. Again, the pitching's still not there. I don't trust that part of it. And I think that we've seen these teams get really, really hot, like the Marlins and Tigers, and then just completely fall off, especially the Marlins. Right now the Astros are right up there with the Red Sox as one of the hottest teams in baseball. Their guys are finally healthy. And that's what they do have over the Mariners. They have that offensive leg up.
1: I still think that the Mariners are going to win the division by 5 games.
0: You know what? Again, in the American League West, it just takes 1 8-game winning streak to be in that position. So, you know, it's looking less and less likely, but I think that's something that could totally happen. August is the month of the Mariners. After this month ends and they're in the same position, then I'm going to start giving up on the team. But as it is right now, I'm still with you. I think they win this division.
1: But 3 games out, right? And you get to go up against Houston head-to-head. I mean, the real thing is, I mean, I can say whatever I want. I can look at this and say, hey, there's a chance and give you the pathway to success. It's only 3 games. But at the end of the day, I mean, they do have to step up and do what they're capable of doing. I mean, it would not surprise you if the Mariners started scoring 6 or 7 runs a game. You know, because you're like, okay, these guys are now doing what we thought they could do. We don't know why Cal's not hitting. We even projected that he's obviously not going to do what he did last year, but if he just can do part of what he did last year, right? And then Naylor, I mean, how do you explain this?
0: It's so weird. And, you know, part of the thing with Cal is, like, how much is that oblique injury weighing on him? We really don't know. But we know that last year that was something that Luke Raley was really dealing with. And look how Luke Raley exploded on the scene at the start of this season. So, you know, some of the health stuff with Cal might be lingering. The Josh Naylor thing is just, you know, completely confusing. His average took a dip. It's not terrible. I think he's sitting in the 260s. But his power's really gone away. I think it's been, what, nearly 40 games since he hit a home run?
1: Yeah.
0: I saw that. So I think it's been almost 40 games since Naylor had a home run. That's not something we're used to. I think he had 30 of them last season. The stolen bases have, you know, not gone away. He's on track for 30 again this season, which is just ridiculous. But his power has been gone. And Julio, after an incredible May, just has not been anywhere near that for the past few months. So that's pretty much what it comes down to. Those three, the heart of the lineup, are they going to come back and be the guys we thought they were for August and September?
1: But when you start talking about some of the headlines and positives about this team for a second, when you talk about Canzone is having that season that we thought he could have, right?
0: And then some.
1: And then, you know, obviously Raley came on strong. That was good. We knew he had that in him. We talked about both those guys in particular. Randy Arozarena has an all-star performance this year. And then you look at some of these pitching performances. You know, just casually, Kirby going 7 yesterday, no runs, whatever. You know, we almost throw those quality starts away because we're so used to them here. And then we've definitely had some good pitching performances, pretty consistently some good pitching. We've had random things that have left us scratching our heads. But when I step back and if I told you all the positive headlines we've had this year, you would say, yeah, this is what we expected. And then when you take a further look back, you're like, oh, wait, what?
0: Yeah.
1: What? I mean, some of the key guys aren't doing, like, anything for how long? I mean, it's just it's amazing to me how we can just implode because we can't hit left-handed pitching.
0: Yeah, I saw some that the Mariners are, like, on track. They were on track, at least at one point, for the worst batting average in a single season against lefties. It was that bad at one point. So, you know, you got to expect Taylor Ward's going to help with that. You talk about silver linings to this season. Cole Young has to be one of them because he had his first 4-hit game of his career yesterday. He was awesome. He's just been awesome this season. He's fit seamlessly in the leadoff spot when they've needed him to with JP and Brendan Donovan on the injured list. He's been a huge part of this too. So there's a lot of, you're right, there's a lot of guys on this team where you look at and you're like, this is a huge win of a season for them. But the key guys, the three biggest guys on this team, the guys that are locked up for the next 5 years, have not been doing that. And August is the time to flip that. So,
1: well, we got to put it on them.

0: point, they have to see this and go, okay, let's roll.
1: Over the weekend, the M's also dealt Luis Castillo to the White Sox in exchange for veteran reliever Sir Anthony Dominguez, along with veteran outfielder Nolan Jones and double-A catching prospect Boston Smith. Chicago will also absorb the entirety of Castillo's contract. That's valued at roughly $30 million through the end of next season. Trades come on the heels of a thrilling weekend for the Mariners, who walked off the Twins in back-to-back games. Cal Raleigh hit a game-winning groundout Saturday to snap Seattle's three-game skid. Then Colt Emerson delivered his first career walk-off yesterday to give the M's a win after they nearly fumbled a 6-0 lead. Mariners have the day off today before continuing their homestand with three games against the Tigers starting tomorrow. Coverage begins at 5:30. First pitch is at 6:40 right here on KPUG with Emerson Hancock on the mound. There's plenty more action around the majors before today's trade deadline. The defending champion Dodgers got the biggest prize by adding two-time Cy Young Award winner Tarek Skubal from the Tigers. Mariners division rival Astros also made a splash. They got Dalton Varsho from the Blue Jays in exchange for their starter Spencer Arrighetti. Astros have been one of the hottest teams in the majors, along with the Red Sox, who traded for three-time All-Star catcher Adley Rutschman from the Orioles. Elsewhere in the AL West, the Angels shipped off outfielder Joe Adell to the Guardians. Mariners fans will remember Joe from robbing them of three home runs in a single game earlier this season. Former Mariner Robbie Ray got traded from the Giants to the Padres. The Giants also traded three-time batting champ Luis Arraez to the Phillies. The Bells are officially playoff-bound. Bellingham swept the Victoria Harbor Cats over the weekend to clinch the number 2 seed in the North Division. They'll now host Game 2 and Game 3, if necessary, for the opening round of the West Coast League playoffs. Tickets are on sale now at BellsTickets.com for their first home playoff game. That'll take place this Saturday against a to-be-determined opponent. Bells are now kicking off their final series of the regular season tonight against the Edmonton Riverhawks. Could be a preview of their first playoff series. Edmonton and Victoria are currently tied for the third seed in the North. First pitch is at 6:35. Make sure to bring your friendship bracelets. It's Taylor Swift night at Joe Martin Field. Right up Cafe's alley, Alan Fee.
0: It sure is. Can't wait to host the between inning shenanigans tonight. Always a big fan of Tay-Tay. What could possibly go wrong tonight?
1: It's going to be great. Friendship bracelet making, face painting I saw. There's just a ton of stuff they're hosting for this. This has been, when they announced their promo night at the beginning of the season, this was like one of the headliners. And this has been long awaited, I think, for a lot of Bells fans.
0: When I first heard the Bells were going to do this, there were teardrops on my guitar.
1: Is that a lyric or something?
0: It is.
1: I didn't pick that up.
0: It's a song.
1: All right, there.
0: I mean, I didn't think that, after last year's Taylor Swift, I didn't think we'd ever be getting back together after last year.
1: Keep it coming. You could probably go on with this for like 10 minutes.
0: I mean, we could. There's no question about that. But, again, you really have to be a true Taylor Swift fan if you're going to show up tonight. You know, all the walk-up music. You know, all the things. I mean, it's going to be all that.
1: It's going to be fun. Home stretch of the Bell season. Three home games left in the regular season.
0: It's
1: going to
0: be quite the love story tonight.
1: All right, there we go. You got to fit one more.
0: I mean, for you, it's going to be a blank space. I know. But for some people, it's kind of a big deal.
1: You know, Tuesdays are my days at the Bells game.
0: Yeah, all right.
1: Well, anyway, the Bells have three home games left in the regular season. They possibly have just four left in the entire season if things go right for them this weekend. They're either going to host one or two home playoff games. If they're able to sweep the first round, there's just one home playoff game.
0: I got to tell you, they really had to shake it off that first half of the season. They had to come back and win this thing, or it would have been a real cruel summer.
1: That's like, what, eight?
0: Yeah.
1: 8 in 2 minutes?
0: Well, I'm just saying.
1: Good numbers.
0: I'm just saying, a lot of people look at this, and, there's certain guys on this team that the opponents look at as anti-heroes.
1: But, Jared DePoto would love this war, this WRC Plus you're posting on the Taylor Swift funds.
0: I just know these Bells all too well.
1: Dang. We'll leave it at that.
0: Okay, there. It's been a fortnight since I've seen them play, but what are you going to do?
1: Former Huskies standouts calling it a career after just one season in the NFL. The New Orleans Saints announced today that they're placing wide receiver Jalen Polk on the retired list. 24-year-old was drafted by the Patriots in the second round of the 2024 draft after playing three seasons at UW. He caught for nearly 1,200 yards and 9 touchdowns in his final year as a major piece of the Huskies' run to the national title game. In other NFL news, ESPN reports Chicago Bears safety Kobe Bryant will be sidelined for 8 to 10 weeks after injuring his left knee in practice today. Bryant was the Seahawks' starting safety during their Super Bowl run last season before signing a 3-year, $40 million deal with the Bears. U.S. Soccer announced this morning that Mauricio Pochettino has signed a new contract to continue as manager through the 2030 World Cup. Most of his staff will also stay on the team. Pochettino was hired in 2024 after the U.S. had a disastrous group stage exit at the 2024 Copa America. He led the U.S. to their second ever knockout round win and a round of 16.

0: 14 appearance in this year's World Cup before falling to Belgium. And the Storm are back tonight. They're on the road for the first leg of back-to-back games against the New York Liberty with a chance to snap their 8-game skid. Seattle's coming off a 9-point loss to the Atlanta Dream on Friday. They now sit at the bottom of the league standings with just 6 wins on the year. They're facing a Liberty team tonight that's fighting for a playoff spot with just 2 months left in the regular season. That game already underway from Barclays Center. Storm down 41-34 nearing the end of the first half.
1: Boy, the Storm really have to put it together, man. 8 straight losses. Maybe if they weren't focused on Sophie Cunningham's fans so much, they could actually focus on the Liberty tonight.
0: You'd think. You see a lot of these WNBA teams are hosting Sophie Cunningham nights now around the league.
1: Yeah.
0: That's become a big thing. And, it's distracted from this nightmare of a season the Storm have been having, which continues here today. I'm Jason Upton. For more, head to mybellinghamnow.com. You love what you find
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10: 450. Welcome back to the Monday afternoon edition of The Zone. I think we're on doing full shows basically all week except Wednesday. That's when the Mariners have day baseball. No Mariner game tonight. They start a 3-game home series against Detroit tomorrow. So the big news of the day is the Mariners have gotten Taylor Ward. He is probably going to show up, we think, if we look at a projected batting order, number 6 in the lineup. And you got an outfielder that can hit left-handed pitching, in theory. That was a need, and now he got it. Brendan Donovan, back in the lineup, projected to hit first in the order. And again, if both those bats do what we think they can do, the Mariner offense just got better. By the time this game starts tomorrow, we should have a better offensive team on the field. Obviously, Castillo's gone. He goes to the White Sox. And they take all the dollars that go with it, which, again, that was solid. Back to Taylor Ward for a second. We lose a pitcher from the bullpen, Hoppy. Nice kid. But, you know, he did some things, I guess. But, you know, we didn't lose a starter. We thought we might lose a starter to get a bat. We thought there would be slim pickings out there. But Taylor Ward's a good get. It's a good get. And the fact that we can send Castillo off to a place that's respectable, he's going to a White Sox team that's currently leading the division, very much in the conversation, and good for him. If you're a Mariner fan, a true Mariner fan, you're rooting for Castillo to thrive and do well. Obviously, we don't want him to do well against us, but overall, this is a good move for him, and it gets the money off the books. And now the table is set for us to do whatever it is we're going to do. There's no more piggyback situation. Not that he had anything to do with that, but we're back to our starting five. Cade Anderson probably lurking. We didn't get rid of Hancock. I mean, this by all accounts was a solid trade deadline that's come and gone. So I think we're going to be okay. The bullpen will get better. Cade Anderson will be available for that. He can replace a starter if necessary. Not that we want anybody to go down. So we didn't lose anybody.

0: And we lost all that money on the Castillo side of things. That's good. All of this is good. Now we just need Taylor Ward to come through. We need Brendan Donovan to come back healthy and do what Brendan Donovan knows how to do. What he did in those first 25 games was he was your best hitter. I expressed some concerns when I was down in Everett watching him have his rehab start. He had a horrible 1-for-26 situation going there for a while. But Cal thrived during his time during his rehab stint, and we saw him come back and not do much. However, I'm going to go ahead and say, despite the fact that we're still underwater, we're three games now behind the Astros, who jumped past Texas by beating the hell out of them this weekend, I think that we're going to be a better baseball team going into the rest of this week. And I think that we're going to have a healthy bullpen soon, in about 2 weeks or so-ish. Yes, the bullpen struggled yesterday, but we scored 7 runs. Our offense tomorrow, at least on paper, with Donovan and Ward in the lineup, will be stronger than it was during that game. I mean, we got to pick up the storyline somewhere. And I told you last week, I told you for the last couple of weeks, it's not until we get into August, maybe even mid-August, when everybody's back healthy. I'm pleasantly surprised that finally we're getting Donovan back tomorrow. I'm pleasantly surprised that Taylor Ward's going to be a Seattle Mariner. I think that's great news. We're a better baseball team because of it. Now, if Taylor Ward doesn't pan out and all of a sudden he can't hit left-handed pitching, I don't know what to tell you. The team did the right thing. At this point, if you're a Seattle Mariner fan, I don't think you can blame the management, the ownership, or the payroll. At this point, this is a good baseball team on paper, and they got to put up or shut up. Does Dan Wilson need a little extra kick in his step? Yes. But, you know, again, he spent the whole season not having the lineup that he had hoped to have. He didn't plan for all these injuries. He didn't plan for Castillo to fall off quite a bit. He didn't expect for Cal to fall off this much. He didn't expect for Naylor to fall off this much, none of which is his fault. Now, I do think Dan needs to pick it up a notch and energize this team. I do think that's in his job description. Fire up the team. Let's go. Motivate this team. Find out what makes them tick and get it ticking. Yeah, we fired the assistant hitting instructor, who, by the way, we always find a way to get rid of the guy who everyone likes and maybe offers a little energy to the team. Now, I'm not saying iPad guy was a game changer for us, but he was popular and he was well-liked, and there's a couple guys maybe above his pay grade that play a big role in whether the Mariners are hitting or not. That would be maybe Edgar, maybe Seitzer, you know, but we got rid of the other guy, the one that everyone likes. Not to say they don't like Seitzer and Edgar. They're very likable. But, let's take a quickie if we have time here. Hi, you're in the zone. Who are you?
1: Hey, this is Doug, Alan. How are you?
0: Awesome. Nice to talk to you. What's on your mind?
1: Well, I had a lot to say. I was going to call earlier, but your comment about Dan Wilson. You know, I know in this day and age of review and ABS, and I'd like to see a little bit of Lou Piniella come out of Dan Wilson.
0: I would
1: fire
0: too.
1: Them up. Go out there, find a reason to go out there and just get kicked out of a freaking game, no matter what it is. Fire them up.
0: That's true. You know, you bring up the ABS. This team sometimes gives me IBS. you know, I'm just saying. You know, maybe it's not the lettuce from Taco Bell. Maybe it's just this team. I don't know. But, I've been saying that, you know, we need a little extra. The team is playing lethargically. And at some point, I mean, you got to pick up your pants here. Whatever has got you bothered, if it's whatever was going on with the situation with the piggyback. I mean, I know that caused a lot of dissension on this team. If you're still hanging on to the handshake during the World Baseball Classic, I should say the not handshake with Randy. Whatever's

0: petty thing is going on. You guys have got to start playing some baseball. That's on you. You can't blame anybody else. And if we're letting petty stuff in the dugout, and I'm not saying it's happening, but there's something making this team not play energized baseball. And I do feel that the manager is responsible for that. And, oh, by the way, your leaders, Cal, JP, I mean, some of these guys, Naylor, I mean, they gotta get this team focused and fired up and play with a little something-something. Because, I mean, I started to see a little bit of that this weekend thanks to some walk-offs. But, I mean, we need to see these guys up on the top step of the dugout. They really have to fire up. I mean, if you watch their faces closely, it's a little telling.
1: I watched it the other day, and they scanned the dugout, and they're just kind of sitting there with melancholy looks on their face. There was no enthusiasm.
0: You know, if they panned over to my house, it's just me sitting there by myself in my big chair with a melancholy look, wondering what the hell happened to my career. And you know what? I mean, I'm not getting paid millions of dollars to play baseball. But they they do have that look. I mean, I'm not making this up. I mean, this, right? They do. They really do.
1: Except for the young guy, like Cole Young.
0: Cole Young doesn't smile, though. I mean, all of a sudden, I was pleasantly surprised to see that he has teeth. Because this weekend, he actually, I mean, there was a bit of, like, when he scored that winning, he smiled. I mean, he seems like a pretty intense guy. I don't know what he's like away from the field. Maybe he's a young guy. He's getting all the chicks and having the time of his life. I don't know. But I can tell you watching him in the dugout, he looks so stoic. It's like he knows he's the young guy and he can't act out of line.
1: Right. That's it right there. He's a young guy. Got to watch my P's and Q's.
0: You know what? Can you tell Jason Upton that? Because he comes in here swaggering. He's like, man, I had a big weekend, and I was knocking down all the things. And I don't know.
1: How old is Jason? What is he, in his 20s?
2: I actually thought I was going to go on a double date with Cole Young a year ago.
0: This is a true story. This is a true story. He's not making this up.
2: Did not work out.
1: What happened? You didn't go?
2: Well, it wasn't exactly up to me. I had a female companion at the time whose best friend was actually a bit involved with Cole Young, I believe. And this was right as he was getting called up. It was right before he had gotten called up to the majors. And then we were talking about this, I think, right after he had a walk-off in his first game. And she was like, yeah, I'm going back home. And apparently my best friend is seeing Cole Young. I was like, well, can I come? And it didn't go very far from there, as you can
1: see. You don't make the millions of dollars, man. That's the problem. Yeah,
0: you know what, though? You see, he's got that other thing going. You know what? Sometimes it's the guy with the boat and the money, but Jason's got the flowing hair. He's got a bit of an international vibe going because his whole connection to Egyptian family members. I mean, he's got the whole thing. He's a nice guy. You can tell he's got good, solid teeth. He clearly, I mean, not only is he brushing and flossing, he's got one of those pick things. You can tell. And he's got abs. He plays basketball.
1: Jason, do you speak multiple languages that you could use that on a young lady?
2: I know un poco de español, but that's about it.
0: Yeah. See that?
2: Brushing up on my Arabic.
0: Three of our female listeners are tingling right now.
1: I mean, exactly.
0: I mean, he's got it so easy. But here's the thing.
1: Give out his phone number.
0: You see, the thing is, you can't hang out with a Major League Baseball player who just got called up, and who's like, she's dating the guy then, but now he's into the millions. He's learning that he gets to go town to town. He doesn't need that girlfriend right now, right? I mean,
1: no, she's not going to, no.
0: Maybe later he'll come back when, you know, he hits a slump or something. And I mean that in a baseball sense. And, you know, you never know. But, I mean, Jason trying to latch onto a major leaguer, that's going down a slippery slope, man. You know, you don't want to go be second to a major leaguer.
2: Show us a good time. I mean, I don't know what a night with Cole Young's like, but I'd like to.
0: Yeah.
1: Well, that's the thing. I just want to hang out with the dude, not her. I just want to hang out with him.
0: I think what Jason, I want to clean this up for Jason, just in case there's anybody getting the wrong idea there. When he says, I want to hang out with Cole Young, the terminology in the dating world, there's like, you know, sometimes you're dating, other times, hey, you want to hang out? That could mean make whoopee. That could be just going out for a cup of coffee. That could be a study break. It could be a full-blown relationship. Hanging out means a lot of different things. For me, as a middle-aged, large man, hanging out doesn't mean any of those things. It just means